0: count for all personnel. Adding our thoughts and prayers are with the families and unit members at this time.
1: Fox's Kristen Goodwin. The U.S. and Iran have signed off on an initial agreement that would end the conflict. President Trump with the announcement at the G7 summit in France.
2: We got along very well with Iran. It's a different set of leaders. As you know, the first set is gone. The second set is gone. And we found the third set to be very smart.
1: President Trump says text of the agreement, which sets up a 60-day window for negotiations over Iran's nuclear program, will be released in the coming days. California Governor Gavin Newsom says the Justice Department is investigating him and his wife, claiming President Trump is targeting him for political purposes.
3: This country does not belong to you. It does not belong to your cronies. And we're going to fight your lawlessness.
1: Newsom says federal agents have knocked on doors of his friends and former employees asking for records. The Justice Department has not commented. A teenager charged with sexually assaulting and killing his 18-year-old stepsister on a Carnival cruise line ship has surrendered after a federal judge reversed his decision now that the teen is being charged as an adult. Timothy Hudson has pled not guilty to first-degree murder and aggravated sexual abuse in the death of Anna Kepner. Minors are rarely prosecuted in federal court, but Kepner apparently died in international waters outside any state's jurisdiction. 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
5: Council Bluffs police identify the person who died in a single vehicle crash on the interstate early today. Investigators say 18-year-old Gabriel Bach of Council Bluffs died in the crash. It happened on southbound I-29 around 1 a.m. south of the 80-29 interchange split near mile marker 48.5. Police say Bach, the driver and sole occupant of the vehicle, was pronounced dead at the scene. Thousands of dollars in video and camera equipment were stolen from the team bus of one of the CWS teams. A police report says the gear was taken from the cargo hold of the Troy University bus sometime between late Saturday afternoon and late Sunday morning. The bus was parked outside the team hotel at 12th and Jackson Streets. It was discovered as equipment was being unloaded at the ballpark ahead of Troy's Sunday afternoon win over Ole Miss. Troy is in its first trip to the College World Series. I'm Terry Leahy.
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6: Increasing clouds tonight with an overnight low of 61 degrees heading toward a midweek warm-up. On Tuesday, mostly sunny skies, a high of 83 degrees. Clouds starting to move in again Tuesday night, overnight low of 67. Temperatures continuing to warm up on Wednesday, mostly sunny, a high of 93 degrees. I'm Dave Bohl.
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2: Welcome to the Glenn Beck Program. It's Monday. I have a message for Elizabeth Warren. I would be nice about it, too. She doesn't understand how anything works. You know, it's the way these people are. Most of them are attorneys. I don't know what she is besides somebody who fakes that she's a Native American and a politician. You know, a society like ours requires people, because not everybody is like this. Not everybody wants to, you know, some people want a 9-to-5 job. They don't want to think about it when they leave work. They don't want to work too hard, et cetera, et cetera. And there's nothing wrong with that. Everybody is cut from a different cloth. But there are those who are driven. And, you know, sometimes being driven can lead you into some really bad places. And sometimes it can, you know, lead into really good places. And there's been a few people like this, like Benjamin Franklin, that was an entrepreneur and an inventor. That was an amazing man. I think Nikola Tesla was an amazing guy, cut from the same cloth. And the same thing with Elon Musk. But Plattner has now said, gee, do you see that Elon Musk just became the world's first trillionaire? Let's make sure he's the last. Okay. Plattner, you're a moron, too. I'm sorry, that's not what Jesus would say, but I don't know if Jesus had to deal with so many morons that we. But Elizabeth Warren said pretty much the same thing. This should be a wake up call to all of us. He's a trillionaire. Okay, I want to go through this for their benefit. We'll do that here in 60 seconds. First, let me tell you about our sponsor this half hour. 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They're looking for certainty, a feeling that, you know, somebody knows what they're doing. That's why we like experienced pilots, like good surgeons. You know, when they're putting you under, you don't want to hear him say, okay, let's give this a whirl. This is the first time I've done this. Let's give it a shot. 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All right. This weekend, Elizabeth Warren stood out in front of a camera and told you that a man becoming wealthy should be a wake-up call. Okay. Elon Musk just became the world's first trillionaire. Pretty cool. Pretty cool. On Friday, SpaceX went public. Stock price, wealthiest man on Earth, crossed a line no human being in history has ever crossed. It's a huge responsibility. Huge responsibility. And, you know, fame and fortune generally are battery acid to the soul. But, you know, let's see what happens here. So the senator from Massachusetts and also Plattner comes out. She posts a video, says the typical American family will have to work 11 million years to match his fortune. Okay, impossible. So she called it a feature of a rigged economy. How is it that it's rigged? Well, it doesn't matter how she got there. The point is, we need a wealth tax. Okay. So let me do something that Washington never does. Let's actually think. Because I'm going to tell you something, and I want you to stay with me, because where I'm going is not where you think I'm going. There is a problem here. There really is. Elizabeth Warren is right that there is a problem. Okay? So she's half right, maybe. She has the wrong half. You know, she's missing the only half that matters. But let me start the story, okay, where it actually starts. Rewind back to 2002. A guy makes some money on the internet. He decides he's going to build rockets, not buy a rocket company, build rockets, compete with Boeing, compete with Lockheed, okay? Compete with governments like Russia, China, the EU, the established launch industry, an industry that for 50 years had exactly one direction of travel, and that was up and to the right on cost. Every rocket more expensive than the last. NASA didn't even, when he asked them, well, what's your budget? They said, what do you mean, what's our budget? Well, what is your budget? We just want it to work. Yeah, but there's got to be some budget. They didn't even know how to put a budget together, okay? And what the industry had given the world was every rocket would be thrown away after one use. It was like tearing up a 747 after a single flight to London, and then it's Kleenex and you throw it away. He was asked more than once, what are your odds? I mean, this is not what you do. How are you going to do this? And he didn't lie to himself or anybody else. He said he figured he had maybe a 10% chance, 90% chance he would lose everything and go back to being broke. He said, I expect to fail. And he nearly did. First, I think I said two earlier, but I think it's three. The first three launches blew up, okay? The fourth launch was the last dime he had. If it failed, he was over. Guess what? It didn't fail. Then watch what that one stubborn man did to an entire industry that the actual rocket scientists say could never be changed. He builds the first privately developed liquid fuel rocket to reach orbit. Now, you're not going to space. I'm not going to space. You might think, well, I don't care. Oh, you do. This guy has changed the world. First private company to dock a spacecraft with the International Space Station. That's something only national governments had ever done. And then when Boeing tries to do it, their rocket gets them into space, and then they can't get back. Guess who rescues? Yeah. Okay, then the big one. The big one was the one that everyone said was impossible. He landed a rocket booster back on its legs. Remember the first time you ever saw that? The rocket coming back down controlled and then landing on a landing pad? Why is he doing that? So you're not taking a 747 and throwing it away after a flight to London. It could fly again and again and again and again. Do you know how much money that has saved you? Do you know how much money that has saved? Every time somebody has to put up a communication satellite up into space, that requires a rocket. Go ahead, pay for that 747. You're going to pay for it when you're paying your phone bill or whatever it is that, you know, whatever company put that satellite up into space, or are you going to pay for it with your taxes? Okay, I'd like it a little cheaper. He took the single most expensive part of going to space and turned it into something you reuse, like a plane. Launch costs, they didn't go down, they collapsed. He didn't trim the industry, he completely reset the industry. When American astronauts needed a ride to space, you know what we used to have to do? We used to have to buy seats from the Russians, pay Moscow, hat in hand, to get our own people up into space. He ended that. An American company, American rockets, American crews. He gave this back to the country almost single-handedly. Now that's space. Okay, that's space. Let's come back to Earth here for a second. He also changed the world, and then he gave it away in a completely other way. Everyone said a mass market electric car was a fantasy. It was a toy for rich people in California. The legacy automakers had 100 years of engineering, billions in capital, armies of lobbyists, and they all agreed couldn't be done at scale, shouldn't be tried. And every time they tried, they made a crap car. Remember what Chevy came up with? It burst into flames. He did it. And in doing it, He dragged the entire global auto industry behind him, kicking and screaming. They did everything they could to put this guy out of business. They say this was impossible to do. Every electric vehicle on the road today from every manufacturer on earth exists in the world he forced open. And then he did something that should stop Elizabeth Warren from bitching all the time, because it's the opposite, she said, that every billionaire is. In 2014, he starts Tesla, and he's inventing all of this new technology. And what does he do? He's like, yeah, I'm not going to patent it. Wait a minute, what? You wait, hold it, what? That's how you make money. He pledged the company would not sue anyone who used its technology in good faith. He gave all of his technology to his competitors. The patents are crown jewels. Every corporate lawyer on the planet tells you to lock in a vault and defend till death. He just opens them up and gives them away. By the way, just so you know, Coca-Cola still has their recipe of soda pop locked in their vault. He took a car, all brand new technology. He's like, yeah, whatever, do whatever you want with it. Just do it in good faith. Wow. Do you see any pharmaceutical companies doing that? You see Mr. Pfizer doing that? He did it for the good of the whole industry because he believed in something, for the good of mankind, to speed the world toward a goal he believed in more than he believed in squeezing the last dollar out of a monopoly. A greedy man doesn't give away his patents. A greedy man doesn't do that. Remember that. And like it or not, and I know some do not, he is the reason that that powerful governments and corporations all around the world wanted to silence are still being heard. When he put up a satellite network, do you know how he changed the world? You think he doesn't affect you? Suddenly people in war zones and dictatorships and dead zones and people who live out in the middle of nowhere here in America have a connection to the world that no regime could pull the plug on. Every time there's a problem and thugs and dictators start to march in, what does he do? He sends his technology in for free. Then he also bought the town square that had quietly become a place where the wrong opinions disappeared. The wrong people were locked out. He reopens the doors. Now, you can argue about how he did it, but you can't argue about which direction he pushed. He pushed towards more speech, not less, towards louder, not quieter. In an age where the instinct of every government and every corporation is to manage what you're allowed to say, one man said, no, I think you should be able to say whatever you want. I mean, if that isn't the whole idea of America, I don't know what is. This is the combination of Edison and Tesla for our generation. The inventor who builds the thing, the visionary who sees the current that will power the next century, both in one man. I don't think we're ever going to see another one like this in our lifetimes. We won't. Now, let me tell you about a guy that Elizabeth Warren will never tell you about. It happened this weekend. It's just the headline. Just the headline she won't even mention. Okay, Elizabeth, we'll go there in 60 seconds. First, let me tell you about our sponsor. It's Z Factor. There are only two types of people who talk about sleep. The ones who get it, and the ones who aren't. Nobody ever says, I had a completely average night of sleep last night. They don't say that, okay? If they're talking about it, it's because they slept like a rock or because they spend half the night lying awake wishing for the sweet release of either rest or death, whichever comes first. That's why I'm excited about Z Factor. I have been for years. I take it every night. My wife takes it every night. She yells at me when I don't take it every night. She's like, you're going to be up all night. You don't take it. You're supposed to take it every night. All right. And it helps me fall asleep. It helps me fall asleep faster. Helps me stay asleep longer. Wake up feeling refreshed. My wife is always, she could be pretending. She, honey, I'm awake. Anyway, Z Factor, instead of getting up and wanting to put a, have a, you know, get a nap in right after you put your socks on, take Z Factor and see if it doesn't work for you. 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
2: So, what happens? SpaceX goes public on Friday. Elon Musk becomes a trillionaire. But he's not the only one who got rich on Friday morning. Thousands of SpaceX employees became millionaires in a single morning. Thousands. People you'll never hear of, never meet, never, you'll never know their name. Let me just tell you about one of them. I don't know his name. He's a welder. 20 years ago, he had a good union job, steady, safe. Strange company with a strange weirdo founder and a 10% chance of survival offered him less money. Come and weld these rocket parts for me. It's going to be less money. You're going to work hard, really long hours, and I'll give you stock, paper options, okay? A piece of a company that the smartest people in the world said was literally going to blow up, literally blow up. His wife thought he was crazy. His father-in-law definitely thought he was crazy. Take the safe job. What are you doing betting on a man's dream? This guy is crazy. He decided he'd do it. He'd work for less. He'd work for stock. He worked nights. He missed dinners. He welded the seams on rockets that exploded on the launch pad. And then he'd show up the next morning and he'd weld the next one. And he prayed that together they were going to build something amazing. Well, on Friday morning, he woke up a millionaire. That's capitalism. That is exactly how it is supposed to work. The man who risks, and the man who risks everything, gets a big payday. He pulls others up with him who also risk, who bet on him when the betting was insane. And when it pays off, it pays them too. The reward was enormous because the risk was enormous. These people in Washington have never risked anything in their entire life. This guy was willing to risk everything over and over and over and over again. You don't fix that. You don't tax that into oblivion. You celebrate that. You get on your knees and you thank God you live in a country where a welder can become a millionaire because he believed in something before it was safe to believe in it. And here's where it goes wrong. So what is the problem? I told you she had it half right, because there is a problem. But it's not the $1 trillion. It's never been the $1 trillion. It's where capitalism goes wrong. And listen carefully, because this is the whole thing. It goes wrong the moment the rich and the powerful stop competing in the market and start competing in Washington. It goes wrong the moment a corporation realizes it's easier to buy a senator like Elizabeth Warren than it is to beat a rival. It goes wrong when the people who run an industry start writing the laws that govern their own industry because the senators like Elizabeth Warren are too damn stupid to write a law on their own. So they go to the experts and say, hey, regulate your own industry. That's the corruption. It's not the wealth. It's the fusion. It's the handshake between the boardroom and the capital. When the money buys the rules stop protecting you and start protecting them. And if you think this is new, have you ever read about the railroad? In 1800s, railroads were the SpaceX of their day. Great machines reshaped the entire continent. They competed brutally. Vicious price wars. The biggest railroads kept losing control of everything. They tried to fix prices privately and failed. So one of the railroad guys gets a better idea. Wait a minute. If we can't win the market, why don't we buy the referee? So in 1887, Washington creates the Interstate Commerce Commission, and they're going to regulate all the railroads on behalf of the public. Sounds great. People demanded oversight, and they got it. Except a few years later, the U.S. Attorney General, a man named Richard Olney, who had come right out of the railroad industry, wrote a private letter to a railroad executive who wanted the new commission abolished. And he said, don't be foolish. What are you doing? Keep the commission. because the commission satisfies the public demand for somebody to watch the railroads, while it leaves, in practice, it leaves the railroads largely alone. And over time, the commission will become a shield for the industry. Okay? It will protect you from the competition and from the public's anger. Excuse me? What did he just say? Yeah. That's the problem with capitalism. The problem is not the dreamer, is not the $1 trillion. The problem is the referees. The referees. They're on the take. And they partner. The minute that Elon Musk says, you know what, I want to put my people, my competitors out of business, as long as he's still willing to honestly compete, capitalism works fine. And we should be grateful for it.
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19: It's been a day of draws so far at the World Cup. Belgium and Egypt finish 1-1 in Seattle. This comes after the shock of the tournament so far. Earlier in the afternoon in Atlanta, as one of the pre-tournament favorites, Spain was held scoreless by Cape Verde as the teams played to a draw.
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1: You know, I can't wait to see Go Home is John Cornyn. That guy can't be gone fast enough. He and Mitch McConnell, they just go away, go away. And that's not a comment on Mitch McConnell's health. Sorry to hear about his health. He's been sick for a very long time, but you know, I can't wait for their terms and them to be replaced. John Cornyn, came out with a tweet this weekend to Mike Lee. Mike, I'm a co-sponsor of your Save America Act and repeatedly voted for this, but you just don't have the votes and John Thune can't change that. You know, it's math. Try focusing on Democrats instead of the Republicans. Republican on Republican attacks are hurting our chances to win the majority in November. Yeah, like you have a clue on how to win, John Cornyn. This guy has it out. And he is going to do everything he can to stop the Save America. Mark my words. He and Mitch McConnell are going to do, they're going to do everything they can as their last hurrah to make sure that thing doesn't pass. And Donald Trump came out over the weekend, in a Truth Social post. Thank God. He said, the renewal of Section 02, of the Save America Act. He said, I'm against FISA if it doesn't come with the Save America Act, the full version firmly attached to it. So he's telling them, and I'm so glad he is calling their bluff, because it is a bluff. It is a bluff. Bill Pulte, he is the interim acting director of national intelligence now. Not forever. And he's not some radical overhaul overnight. You know what I mean? He's just a guy who has been with Trump for a while, trusted set of eyes for a few months while we get the new guy in to replace Tulsi Gabbard. And what happens? The establishment voices, the Democrats, some of them Republicans, intel lifers, they threaten to let FISA Section 702 die. You tell me, these are the guys who pull for every war. They pull for every spy thing that they can possibly get their hands on. They pull for the, they are the ones that have said hands off Section 702. They're the ones. It's vital for national security. They won't even let you talk about it. They don't want it even opened up. Nothing. Just pass it, pass it, pass it, pass it, pass it. And now they're saying if this guy gets in as the acting director of DNI, he's so dangerous at this time that we will tell Donald Trump he can't have his. Really? You're not going to let Donald Trump have Section 702. Really? You guys. Well, no. No, we can't. Bill is just too dangerous for the American people. Really? So you say Section 02, FISA, is so important, and we're dealing with threats from China and Iran and the cartels across the border. Really? You'd stab your own mother to death for a clean renewal in normal times. But an outsider comes down. Suddenly it's a crisis. Ditch that. We won't pass that. We won't give that to you, Trump. Yes, you will. Yes, you will. You will. Okay? Now, I want to be fair. Qualifications matter. Experience and intelligence is serious business. But he's interim. Well, he's too weak. Is he? Because I think your reaction shows to me that you're in a panic. I don't know what you're panicked about, but you're panicking. You're willing to give something up that literally, I think you really would stab your mother to death for Section 702. I don't know why, but now all of a sudden, what are you afraid of? What are you afraid of? Exposure? You're afraid that this guy is going to come in and expose something. You remember the Church Committee in the 1970s? After Watergate, it revealed that the FBI and CIA were spying on civil rights leaders, Martin Luther King, anti-war voices, even sitting presidents and their opponents. Congress created FISA to check our intelligence community, okay, to restore trust. But what happened? The tool meant for protection becomes the weapon. Okay. We've seen it. The backdoor searches, the political queries, the house of cards of selective leaks and protected narratives. Okay. So Tulsi Gabbard releases, information on this. Then she leaves. And then this guy comes in and they're like, yeah, we're not going to do it. Trump, stand your ground. Be a badass. Be the badass we all know you are. Stand your ground. They're bluffing. They're bluff. What are they so afraid of? What are they so afraid of? So Tulsi comes out. Same people, by the way. Tulsi comes out, what was it, Friday? And she declassifies slides of these documents about U.S.-funded biolabs in Ukraine and beyond. Over 40 labs, hundreds of millions, dangerous pathogens, anthrax, plague, Ebola, okay? And we've known about these places. They've been known about broad strokes for years as, quote, threat reduction, okay? But transparency? No. They're just reducing our threat. Okay. So she exposes these, and they're in Ukraine. And now it's a Russian conspiracy theory that those exist. Well, can I just ask you, let me ask you, before I get into any of the other parts of this, do you think it's a good idea? Does it make common sense to you if we have anthrax and Ebola sitting in a laboratory in Ukraine that is currently at war with Russia? Do you think it's a good idea, or should we just go take a flamethrower and burn all of those dangerous pathogens out of those buildings? Should we just destroy all of those pathogens? Why do we have them sitting there in these biolabs that are in a war zone? Now, look at the loudest people shouting about this, okay? The ones who are saying, she's a conspiracy theorist with the documents. They're embedded Ukraine correspondents, strong advocates to send more money to Ukraine in Congress, and defense analysts that are tied to the status quo. The same crowd clutching their pearls, same people clutching their pearls over the new DNI chief. They don't like what she did with Ukraine. And then this new guy, he's got to be stopped too. I'll get rid of Pfizer. I'll tell you, I'll do it. Go jump off that cliff. Okay. You've got all of these people that are coming out. Just read the story at glennbeck.com. You'll find all of the names of these people, but they're all the same. They're framing this whole thing as Kremlin propaganda. Like Tulsi Gabbard is now working for the Kremlin. Have you ever noticed when outsiders get close to auditing foreign entanglements, surveillance powers, risky overseas labs, the defenses go nuclear? All of a sudden, it's got to be stopped. It's the worst problem ever. They just go crazy. To me, it feels like fear of exposure. And maybe not all of them, but somebody in that web is applying enormous pressure. Stop this. You know, because real sunlight on how FISA has been used and biolab funding, past ops, threatens the whole machine. The one that kept us entangled, spending billions while Americans are struggling at home. Yeah, I'd like to know how that happened. Wouldn't you? Yeah. Kind of reminds me of, what I learned the hard way in my own life. If you want to fix yourself, just talking about you, not the country or anything else, just you, radical honesty is required. When you live in lies, which as an alcoholic, I was absolutely living in absolute lies. I was lying to myself and everybody else. I'm not an alcoholic. I don't have a problem. What are you talking about? I'm fine. When you protect the addiction or the cover up, you'll burn everything down before admitting the truth. You will. I tell you what, I'm not gonna. I won't pass 702. That section is gone. I'll tell you that right now. Really? Those who change, those who heal, are the ones who surrender to the light. And that's what America needs right now. No more secrets, no more trust us. Trump, call their bluff. Don't blink. Be the badass. They're not going to let FISA actually lapse, and I'd applaud if they did. They need it too much. Use this moment. Leverage it for real reform. Tie it to the Save America Act priorities like you just said you would. Border security, spending restraint, ending endless foreign adventures without any kind of accountability. Audit these programs properly. Pressure for what we need. Transparency, declassification, where it serves the people. Reforms that protect Americans first. It's not zero for some. This could be a win-win. Kind of, the hard kind. They'll get their surveillance tool with real oversight and warrants, and we get sunlight on the biolabs, the foreign funding webs, the surveillance abuses. The American people win when the powerful are afraid of us knowing the truth, not the other way around. And history, I mean, it shows the cycle over and over again. Church committee, post-Snowden, Russiagate. Every time the people demand answers, the machine fights back. This is the machine. Courage breaks it. Being willing to lose breaks it. Look at the persecuted Christians. Many times they're the happiest people. The gates of hell have opened up against them. You know why they're happy? They're standing in the truth. They know what the truth is. Or the founders that risked everything against tyranny. Lives, fortune, sacred honor. Some of them lost everything. They weren't complaining about it. Because truth gave them the courage to do it and the hope. Kind of like, you know, you were born for a time such as this. That's you. You can admit it or not, but that's the truth. You were born for this time. These problems. We don't need more idols of power or endless wars. We need truth. We need self-reliance. We need faith. Faith in God. Faith in ourselves. Faith that, you know, we'll get our crap together one of these days. We'll get our crap together and we'll stand up and go, you know what? I'm kind of tired of this stuff. You know, we'll create a neighborhood that treat each other right. A country that rejects living by lies. One of these days we're going to get it. It's going to happen. And it's going to happen. We're either going to do it the easy way or it's going to happen the hard way. Believe me, God wins every time. When you're living in a lie, It always comes down. It always comes down. The longer you wait to go, okay, maybe I'm an alcoholic. You know, the longer it takes you to say that, the harder it's going to be to get back up on your feet. But you'll get back on your feet. I'd just rather do it before. I've done it before. It sucks. It sucks. But the longer we wait, keep investigating, Mr. President. Appoint the disruptors. They're afraid of him. Threaten that you're going to make him permanent. And you call your representative. Demand they choose America over the machine. Tell, you know, send a strong message to Cornyn. You don't have to go after the Republicans. They got 50 votes. You need to talk to Thune. Hey, Thune, what are you waiting for? Pass it with 50 votes. And then feed hope. It's coming. It's coming. Good stuff is coming. Reject the fear. This isn't the end. This is a reckoning. It's going to be ugly. It's going to be an ugly reckoning. But you know what? On the other side of reckoning, restoration, a healed republic, happier families, free people. I don't know. That sounds pretty good. I say they're bluffing. Call her bluff. More in a second. Rapid radios. It's annoying that everything.

0: Yeah. Oh. Thune the ballless rhino. More in just a minute. It's Monday.
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5: An update on a deadly Air Force jet crash in California. I'm Lisa Lacerra, Fox News. The Air Force says all 8 people, including civilian government workers, government contractors, and uniformed military, were on board the B-52 bomber when it crashed at about 11:20 this morning at Edwards Air Force Base in Southern California.
6: At this point, we don't have any indication as to what the cause was of this. We won't be able to release that information, and we don't have an ability to get that anytime soon.
5: Deputy Commander for the 412th Test Wing, Colonel James Hayes, Boeing says 2 of its employees were killed in the crash. The long-range bomber has been used in conflicts dating back to Vietnam. President Trump touting plummeting oil prices on word of a deal to end the conflict with Iran.
7: President Trump calls a memorandum of understanding with Iran a very powerful document that reopens the critical Strait of Hormuz and ends U.S. naval blockade.
8: It's not like the Obama document, which was just a terrible document.
7: Sitting alongside French President Emmanuel Macron at the G7 summit, President Trump criticized the JCPOA deal reached with Iran during the Obama administration. The president says the text of this agreement, which sets up a 60-day window for negotiations over Iran's nuclear program, should be released later this week.
5: Fox's Jared Halpern in Washington. Senate Democratic Leader Chuck Schumer says Congress needs to be told the details of the agreement.
9: We've been told dozens of times that this war is over. And dozens of times we have been disappointed.
5: Schumer said Iran has more control over the Strait of Hormuz than ever, and he says gas prices are higher now than ever and will remain that way for a long time. Order the tentative Iran deal sent stocks higher. The Dow closed up 468, ending the day at an all-time high. 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
11: Council Bluffs police identify the person who died in a single-vehicle crash on the interstate early today. Investigators say 18-year-old Gabriel Bach of Council Bluffs died in the crash. It happened on southbound I-29 around 1 a.m. south of the 80-29 interchange split near mile marker 48.5. Police say Bach, the driver and sole occupant of the vehicle, was pronounced dead at the scene. Thousands of dollars in video and camera equipment were stolen from the team bus of one of the CWS teams. A police report says the gear was taken from the cargo hold of the Troy University bus sometime between late Saturday afternoon and late Sunday morning. The bus was parked outside the team hotel at 12th and Jackson Streets. It was discovered as equipment was being unloaded at the ballpark ahead of Troy's Sunday afternoon win over Ole Miss. Troy is in its first trip to the College World Series. I'm Terry Leahy.
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12: Increasing clouds tonight with an overnight low of 61 degrees heading toward a midweek warm-up. On Tuesday, mostly sunny skies, a high of 83 degrees. Clouds starting to move in again Tuesday night, overnight low of 67. Temperatures continuing to warm up on Wednesday, mostly sunny, a high of 93 degrees. I'm Dave Bohl.
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1: Glenn Beck is on.
2: Hello, America. There's a lot going on. Tomorrow, I'm really excited for tomorrow's show. Because tomorrow, I'm gonna build a case that we're at a turning point, and it's a good turning point. Should we choose to accept it, Mr. Phelps? It's a good turning point. It is something that I think, I had a hard time sleeping last night. I probably slept 90 minutes last night because I was thinking about this all night. And I'm trying to work it out in my head. I'm like, I think this is actually a good, I think something miraculous is happening. And I want to build this case today and share it with you tomorrow. So you don't want to miss that. It's something I've learned from foreigners. There's a lot of foreigners here now. And they are pointing out all of the good things that are happening in America. And it got me to thinking and connecting some dots. And I want to show that to you. There is somebody that I wanted to come on today. He is a guy who is seeking asylum here in the United States. And he says Americans are taking the U.S. for granted. And I think we are. We don't realize what we have. And he's a guy who came from South Africa and trying to stay here and become a citizen or at least get asylum, actual asylum, because of what is happening to the farmers in South Africa. And a lot of people say this isn't true. I'm going to ask him. Let him tell you. Hear it from the horse's mouth. Hear it from a guy who's experienced what's happening with the white farmers and the genocide that some say are happening in South Africa. I happen to believe it, but you can decide. We're going to talk to Jason Bartlett in 60 seconds. First, let me tell you about LifeLock. 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You know, they sit behind a keyboard somewhere stealing identities, opening accounts, making purchases with somebody's information, you know, and it could be you. 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Jason, welcome to the program, sir. How are you?
3: I'm great. Thank you for having me, Glenn. I'm living in the land of the free and so much opportunity. I am ecstatic to be in the United States. It is a great time to be here. Like you say, something miraculous is about to happen.
2: Yeah, I think so, too. So you are a sheep and cattle farmer now in Alabama?
3: Yes, sir, I am. I started with a small amount, like 5 sheep, and I've got up to the hundreds now. And I've got about 25 cattle, too, and 4 horses. And, I started with, I think I had my first job in the United States. I had $12 an hour. I now earn a 6-figure paycheck every year, and I'm thriving. And I'm not based on the color, not discriminated against because I'm white. I don't have 146 race laws against me. I just work hard and play hard, and I'm earning money and just going forward.
2: And just looking at you on Zoom, you seem to have spent some time out in the sun recently, maybe a little too much time in the sun.
3: Yes. I was walking around D.C. because I've been to D.C. Not under the Trump administration. And then I went back to D.C. because I was meeting with the Trump administration in person the past week. And I walked around making these videos because this place is so clean. It's like a transformation. I had no idea it was so clean. And I forgot to wear my hat that I've always got on. And now we can see why. Thanks for noticing.
2: It's not subtle. So tell me what is happening in South Africa and tell me what has happened to you or your family personally, and give us some evidence, because there's a lot of people in America that either A, don't know what's going on, or B, have been told this is just, it's a lie.
3: I mean, the South African government really has an actual war room that they are creating to try spread misinformation and hide this. South Africa is in turmoil. It's anarchy. It's not the Rainbow Nation. It is one of the most hateful nations towards minorities, including myself. There's 146 race laws. That's why Elon Musk can't get Starlink over there. And with the farm murders, there is more than 180 farm attacks every year, dozens and dozens of murders. There's approximately a murder every 7 to 10 days. And it's not just normal murders, it's torture. It's where a 12-year-old gets boiled alive in a bath, or they cut your Achilles off while they tie you to a chair and they make you watch them rape 10 people, rape your 5-year-old daughter. Things that are barbaric and inhumane. And I'm sorry that I have to be so abrupt, but like I told the Trump administration, I'm going to be raw. For example, a story of my cousin named Dion. He lives on a small farm near Pretoria. And he was having a braai. It's like a cookout that it's our cultural thing at 11 o'clock at night. And with his two young girls, this is just after I left and why I pleaded for asylum, that I don't want to go back. I always went to go visit them. And 8 black men broke in, and it was deemed a normal break-in. And they shot him through the back of the head. The bullet came out the front of his face. They then threw him in the fire, burnt him with a grid, and urinated on him while they sang Die, White Bastard. And his little girls had to witness this. And he doesn't get a news article. It doesn't get anything. I've got a cousin who was kidnapped and put into the trunk of his vehicle and driven around for hours and then beaten and thrown up. My other cousins have been hijacked. I've been attacked. And there's been 2 attempts on my life before. So they don't look at what you've got. They look at what you look like and they attack. And the government stands up and sings, "Kill the Boer, kill the farmer," which is direct translation to kill the white man.
2: Why is it we can't get any real evidence? I mean, I know, like, I've wanted to go over. Being able to go over, A, very dangerous if you're going to report on this, and they'll do everything that they can to shut you down and say that you know, this doesn't exist. Why can we not get this information out? Why, or is there all kinds of evidence and we just don't see it?
3: Glenn, there is evidence everywhere. And the problem is South Africa is a DEI project that has failed tremendously. So the American left are hiding it with the South African media. I mean, they literally dismantled a thing called the Commando, which used to help protect the farmers. That's the first thing they did. And then in 2007, they stopped recording, the police stopped recording it as farm murders and made it home invasions. But a home invasion, nothing gets stolen in these home invasions, just hours of torture and brutality. So the evidence is out there, but you have to get it from people like me and people on X and people on Facebook who tell the truth. But also remember, the people that are in South Africa, if they speak up, they'll suddenly be disappeared or doxed. Lots of them, the main news come out and actually state that we are going to be canceling you, and they show your home address, and then all of a sudden you've got to be quiet for your safety. But Ernest Roots is actually coming up to the White House, I believe, in September with a wonderful initiative, and each and every farmer that has been murdered, a white cross is going to be put on the lawn of the White House so that the world can actually see, because President Donald Trump is the only man in this universe with power that's willing to stand up and fight against these atrocities. Because what people need to remember and realize in America, this is the type of stuff that is coming your way if you let in migrants at the degree that they were being let in. So I'm so happy President Donald Trump has closed the border and decided to help people that look like me, so, who assimilate with Americans, who are Christian, God-fearing people who want to work hard.
2: So wait, so you said this was a DEI, and that's the way I view what's happening in South Africa is, they just started putting DEI in, and you know, it's not enough to not be racist. You have to be anti-racist. You have to exact revenge. And I mean, that is truly what I believe is happening there, is DEI played out to the fullest extent, and it's completely out of control. But you also just stated another problem there. It wasn't DEI. You said now it's immigrants. What did immigrants have to do with this in South Africa?
3: Currently in South Africa, the immigrants are getting blamed for the crime. But if you go over the border from South Africa and you go into Botswana, into Zimbabwe, nobody harms you. Nobody hurts you. So they're trying to portray that it's immigrants coming into South Africa doing these crimes. But that's not the truth. That's just an excuse because there's no such thing as accountability in that nation. What I'm talking about, immigrants in America, look at the amount of hate towards America from people who come here. I come here and I fly the American flag, where the other immigrants from Somalia come here and steal your money, rape your children, kill your people, and burn the American flag. That's what I mean by America needs to invite the right immigrants.
2: How did you get here? How worried were you that you wouldn't get asylum?
3: To be honest, I thought I would get it much quicker because I now realize, and I'll explain to you how the illegals are actually playing the system. As a law-abiding citizen, I entered the United States legally. I was working on a cruise ship because I needed to get out of South Africa. I needed to get out. I needed something, and I used to go back for 4 months, and I'd still run my cattle with my family and so forth. And then I'd get back on a cruise ship. And then when I left for my last cruise to my last contract out of Miami, when I got to Miami, 3 or 4 days after I'd landed, my mom called me and told me about the attack on Dion and his family. And I put the phone down and I looked at my wife and I said, we are going to be killed and I am going to do something about it. I'm going to stop this. And the Lord put it on my heart that I can't just save myself. I have to save my people. And what I did is on 2020, the 1st of January, I started walking with an American flag and a Keep America Great hat on, from Austin Capitol Building to the White House. And I started walking and I said, if this is your will, open doors. And the doors flung open. And that's how I arrived. And that's what I started to do. So I'm not going to give up until my people are safe.
2: Tell the American people what they can do to help and where they can find the information. Give me a reliable place where they can go and find all this information.
3: Well, I don't stand with any firms. I'm by myself. However, someone like AfriForum would be the best bet. The best bet, they've got documented details about all the murders, the brutality of the murders, etc., as well as follow people like me on Twitter. So you can actually see what's happening firsthand because I get a lot of messages. My Facebook is full. My X account inbox is full of these horrific attacks and murders of people. So it's difficult to share this stuff, but I do share everything I do with a smile because I know the end goal is, I'm a Christian man, so I know what the end is. But we do need to do something. So Americans need to use discernment because there's a lot of misinformation. It's the same about your president. Your president could cure Ebola and cancer, and they would literally stand up for cancer. So white people are being murdered in South Africa, and that does not fit their agenda. So go onto X, go onto Facebook and look and start delving and looking for these and look past the parts where they're praising the people, killing the white people, and use discernment to realize that these people are really suffering. And Trump has opened that door for them. And you can get people like me who want to come here, raise sheep, raise cattle, be doctors, be pilots, be engineers, etc.
2: What's the thing that stands out to you most about America being here?
3: Man, the amount of safety, just the general safety. Like I bought my first house ever and I don't have a 10-foot fence around it. I mean, I understand that there's crime, but those places have got a big blue mark on it, like a big democratic city. Those might have crime because you've also got criminals living there. But like in Alabama over here, everybody carries, so everybody is safe. I mean, if you go to the general store, nothing has got fences around it or bulletproof fencing around it. My wife goes for a walk. I mean, you see women walking around. You don't see that in South Africa. You see children playing out in the front yards. That's not possible in South Africa anymore, especially if you look like me. So the safety is just, it's unfathomable how fun and awesome it is just to feel safe.
2: When do you find out about your asylum?
3: We're meant to find out next year. However, I had a meeting with the Trump administration, as well as many, I wish I could say some details on that, but they've asked me to keep it private. People that can make a change, and I'll be meeting with more senators in the upcoming week, and hopefully with Governor Kay Ivey as well, and to create a farm initiative, because the South Africans that are coming over, I want them to be a strong community, not dispersed to places like New York and Chicago. They belong in the South, and we want to rebuild the South and help the agricultural sector. So hopefully, no later than last year, next year, I will be approved for my asylum case. But I won't give up. Even if we get denied, I will walk across the country again if I have to raise awareness and do what I have to, because it is about time that America and Americans follow President Donald Trump's orders and let people that really are being persecuted, like myself and my fellow countrymen, into the country so we can help you keep America safe and great and healthy.
2: Jason, thank you. If there's anything we can do, please stay in touch with us. Let me know. Thank you.
3: Most certainly, Ben. Thank you for the opportunity. So God bless you.
2: Glad you're safe. You bet. Jason Bartlett, you can follow him on X, Jason 2, the number 2, Bartlett. That's with two T's. Jason 2, Bartlett on Twitter. This is something that has been on my heart and keeps going away. You know, I get busy on other things and it just keeps coming back, going away. I sincerely hope the Trump administration follows this, and because if this is as true as I think it is, but I can't tell you for sure, if this is true, what's going on? This is another Holocaust, just with white farmers, and the world is doing exactly what it did the last time. You don't know for sure. And we'll find out later, and we'll find out, you know, if it is happening, we'll find out, and everybody will go, I told you this. You know, they knew, they just didn't want to look into it. And I've tried to look into it. It's very difficult. You don't know who to trust. Follow Jason. Jason 2 Bartlett. All right. Our sponsor this half hour is American Financing.
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2: Ricky, what's your take on this?
5: Oh, goodness. My heart was going to explode listening to that interview because it just reminded me once again that it's going to take immigrants and visitors from Europe to remind us that we need to get over our PTSD from being the worst country in the world, the laughingstock of the world. These people are coming here and reminding us of why America is so great. My heart was exploding. I was thinking about the Dan and Shay national anthem at FIFA and all of these white pills that we're getting this summer during these sporting events and these visits from people who have been led to believe that America is this awful country. So encouraging.
2: I will tell you that that's what I want to talk about tomorrow. I just think there's so many encouraging things happening, and we have an opportunity to shake this off. You know, And they're not the left has just lost it. Do you have the video, or does Jason have it? Maybe Jason can play. Who has the video of the counter programming from last night and the fight? The fight was amazing last night, and it was so well done, and it had these great video packages of, you know, history and heroes and just beautiful and really uplifting. And the Democrats were running counter programming, and honestly, it was like put together by my dog. I mean, it was really bad. And I really want to show you the difference, because, gang, we're winning. We're winning. You just don't know it yet, but we are winning. They've lost the narrative. They've jumped the shark, and it's Nutsville. More on that coming up. Let me tell you about Simply Safe. You know what I like about the lock on my front door? It doesn't care about politics. Doesn't care what's trending on social media. Doesn't care, you know, what the crime statistics are, what they were last month, what the experts are arguing about on television. The entire job is just to answer one simple question. Do you belong here? Yep. 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
2: 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That'll be on tomorrow's show. Before I get into something that's happening over in Europe, I want to give you a little bit of a preview of tomorrow. And one of the things that I'm thinking about that, you know, we are on the verge of winning. We just have to be really careful and focus. And tomorrow I'm going to give you some things that you can do to help this. But there's something happening. I feel there's something happening in America, and it's good. And, you know, I just said we're winning because we've taken the storyteller position. Once you have the storyteller position, you win. And the reason why America has been up against the ropes for so long is Hollywood was in the story position. They knew how to tell a story. And they were very, very good at it. And they've lost it. They don't know how to do it anymore. And celebrate, because we're not just standing around. It's not like we've lost storytellers. Storytellers have been grown on our side, not on theirs. And let me give you an example. Over the weekend, you had the UFC going on. If you didn't see the UFC fight, you really missed something spectacular. I didn't know how I was going to feel about it because, you know, if it was just a fight on the lawn and it was, you know, I don't know if it was just that, I wasn't thrilled about it. But the president said it was a 250, you know, anniversary celebration, blah, blah, blah. So I wanted to watch it. So I watch it, and it was absolutely everything he said and more. It was so well done. Meanwhile, the left is doing counter programming. Now, we've got this amazing show going on in the White House on Paramount. And what do they do? They do a No Kings. They're still doing the No Kings thing. You want to talk about losing? They're still doing the No Kings thing. And let me just give you a couple of clips from it. Here's Bette Midler yesterday on the counter programming to the UFC. Listen to this.

Wow. I mean, that's all you can say. That would be my whole review. If I was reviewing that for a paper, it would just be that. Glenn Beck says, wow. I mean, what else do you say of that? That's awful. Awful. Are you going to watch that? Do you want to hang out with people who are watching that? You want to know people who are like, did you see Bette Midler and the You Fascists Are Going to Lose? That song, we were tearing it up last night. Wow. Let me give you another one. Here's cut three. We get there together.

0: How do we get there?
1: Together or never get there at all.
2: I could have a team of Special Olympians put together a better show than that. Okay? They would. They would. It would make more sense. It would make more sense if I had, and it would at least have heart to it. You'd be like, oh man, that was so beautiful. Not this. Nope. Nope. Okay. So that's what they're doing. I think we're winning. I think we're winning because nobody wants to be a part of that. No American is going to look at that and go, oh yeah, that's where the cool kids are hanging out. That's what I want to do. I'm going to give you more on this tomorrow and, you know, hear me out because I have some good news for you. I really do. I think I have good news for you. Let me take you over to England where there's something that I think a lot of people are going to blow off. And this is the kind of stuff you have to watch for. And this is where we would be, if Kamala Harris would have won. Keir Starmer has come out and said that, well, they got a problem with kids. They got a real problem with kids. Because they're watching things on social media and they're going crazy. And look at what's happening in Ireland. Here's the Northern Ireland leader blaming social media for the violence on the street. And I remember what caused the violence on the street? Quick. Somebody chopping the head or trying to chop the head off of somebody else, right? And then everybody going, I didn't see that. What are you talking about? That was just a regular, that was an Irishman. That wasn't an Irishman. When's the last time they had a beheading in Ireland from an Irishman? 1612? We all know what that was. And so the government denies it. And so everybody's like, you know what? I got a problem with this because they're lying to us. And I've warned you about it. The Bubba effect starts to take. Now, here is the leader from Northern Ireland. Listen to what he has to say.
3: Social media companies have a very heavy responsibility. It's why we're going to bring forward new powers next week to make it clear that social media companies need to take down illegal content, particularly when we are facing circumstances such as the ones we've seen in Northern Ireland over the last 2 days. And I just want to convey to you the sense of fear that has spread amongst ethnic minority people in Northern Ireland because they saw the scenes that you and others reported on their screens. And they've also heard about, for example, people being stopped in their cars on the way to work to be asked what their nationality is.
2: Maybe you potato heads should have done something. You know what I mean? I'm sorry. I didn't mean to call. He was English. He's not a potato head. He's just a drunken sot. Maybe he should have done something, you know, about it. Because when you don't, this is what happens. And so what are they going to do? They're going to put in new powers. Oh, that's going to make things better. Yeah, when an out-of-control government that's not listening to its people, not doing the right thing, when they enact new powers, people calm right down. One of the new powers is they're going to, well, let me have Keir Starmer. Do we have the audio of Keir Starmer?
4: I think back to when I was growing up, and I have to say, I think we had it easier. These days, kids have to find their feet in a world that changes so quickly, where technology intrudes into every area of their lives. And we know that harms them. That is why today, the government has decided to ban social media access for children under 16. It's a big step for our country.
2: It is. Now, how are they going to do that?
4: It's not an easy thing to do. I'll be honest about that.
2: Of course
4: not. We haven't rushed into it. We've looked carefully at the evidence. And we'll have to adapt to our approach as technology changes.
2: Yeah. What could that possibly be? Keir, what could that possibly be that he's come up with, because they've been thinking about it for a long time. You know what it is? Facial ID. Yeah. All the kids, all they have to do is just when you want to go to a website, you just have facial ID. That's it. Not a problem. Jason, I'm trying to remember. There was something like that that Keir Starmer has been trying to get for a long time. What is that called?
0: Digital ID?
2: Digital ID. Wow. So all they'll need is digital ID, and that will let them onto the right. Now, he's not doing, you don't think he's doing this because he's been trying to do this and they've used every excuse in the book and they just want to absolute control of everybody, what you do, what you, where you go, what you buy, who you talk to. They can track you at all times if you have digital ID, but he's not doing it because of that. He's doing it because there's a kid problem with social media, right? Because of what happened in Ireland.
0: 100%. That's why he's doing it. Yeah. And that's also, I'm sure that's why he's dressed up as Mr. Rogers, because he just wants to show that he's, it's for the kids' safety. You know, look at, put that picture up if you can again. I think even his wardrobe was crap. He's Mr. Rogers. Look how innocent that looks. He's just for your kids' safety. Shut up, Keir Starmer. The reason they're going for kids is because everybody can get on board with that, right? That's the easier way to accept it. As a populace, it's like, oh, it's for the protection of our most vulnerable.
2: Ricky, what is his popularity rating? Doesn't he have a popularity rating of like 4?
5: Let me look that up. Stand by. I'm sure.
2: It sounds like a joke, but I think it's sigil. I think it's single digits.
5: Oh, I think you're right. Let me look that up while you guys continue to bash Keir Starmer.
2: Yeah. Okay. We're not bashing him. We're saying he's what a hero he is. He studied this for a long time, and all they need is digital ID, and they got it. They got it fixed.
0: From Politics UK, they pulled out a few more, details of this. It says user-to-user apps where people create, share, and interact with content. So they're including TikTok, Instagram, Snapchat, YouTube, X, Facebook will be banned for anyone under 16. Now, they put in the caveat here. Don't worry. Adults can still access social media through age checks like facial recognition, digital IDs, passports, and credit cards.
2: Oh.
0: I wonder what they really want out of this, Glenn. Could it be any more obvious?
2: No, I can't think of any. You know what they won't be able to access, guarantee you? Even though they just said you can, they will not be able to access X. Guarantee it. Because Musk is not going to play with this. He won't. He won't. Really? You want me to do what exactly? No. We got to focus. But anyway, he's not going to play that game. And they're going to, because they've been after him. They want him done. And so they're going to come after him. You watch.
5: He stands between an 18% and 23% favorability rate.
2: Shut up. I thought it was single digits. Really? He's that high?
5: I don't think that's high.
2: No, I meant that you have to be high if you were part of him that said, yeah, I'm for him. Yeah, I get it. Okay. It's amazing how many people fall for this stuff, even though it is so obvious. You know, it used to be kind of subtle. Now it's so obvious. He's been talking about digital ID forever. He has used every excuse under the sun. But now we're going to get it with your children. We're just going to do it because we want to protect your children, because it's just wrong what's happening. These companies, they have to be held accountable. Because did you see that poor man? All he was trying to do was just help that other man breathe by putting a big slit in his throat while pinning him down on the street. That's all he was doing. Because I heard somebody on the street said they couldn't breathe. And so I think that was the same story. And if it's not, we'll just go with that. Because that's what he was trying to do. He was trying to just put like a little trach in his throat so he could breathe. I'm sure that's what it was. And then social media turned it into something, you know, horrid and tawdry. And that's why we need digital ID, so we can track your children for the rest of their lives. And you too. Okay, Keir. That's great. God, I'm glad I am American. All right, back in just a second. Feels like the country has a little momentum again, but if there's one thing history teaches us, is momentum is not the same thing as victory. As conservatives, we have a really bad habit of relaxing the moment things start to go our way. we start thinking, oh, the fight's over. I got that guy in, so everything's going to be fine. Yeah, yeah. 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
7: Welcome to the Glenn Beck program. Ricky, is there anything that we've missed that we need to hit here on our way out?
8: Did you want to hear from Torch Insider Nicole, who is always making...
7: Take that as a no. Well, I don't know why I can't hear you again. We didn't fix that from Friday. Can we find out why I can't hear her? I can hear her off the air, can't hear her on the air. It's not a problem. Not a problem for me. all right. Let's have that fixed if we can for tomorrow. We are going to bring some good news to you tomorrow. I've got a new theory that I'm working on, and I think you're going to like it. Also, we'll tell you about how the Somalis all across the U.S., including a Minnesota daycare center, fund 85% of the donations to the Utah Democrat House hopeful, Liban Mohammed. Somalis. And they're, wow, because there's so much poverty with the Somalis in Minnesota, yet this guy's getting 85% of his donations, and they're coming from a Minnesota daycare center as well to a Utah Democrat that's running for the House. Huh. That's interesting, isn't it? More tomorrow. May God save the Republic.
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7: I can't believe it's been 4 years since the overturn of Roe, but tragically, abortions have continued to rise. Today, the abortion pill accounts for more than 60% of all abortions. 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
4: 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If we find anything suspicious, like new loans or changes to your financial accounts, we alert you right away, all through text, phone, email,

Jesse Kelly Show on a fantastic, wonderful Monday. We still have to get to the Rear Admiral and a bunch more emails and a little sticker shock stuff and race communism. And I don't know how we're going to get to all that. So allow me to be sidetracked here for a moment. Service dogs. We like them, don't we? We obviously like service dogs for a couple different reasons. One, human beings generally love dogs. A loyal, loving creature. We like that. Okay. We also appreciate people who serve this country and who have struggles afterwards because of their service to this country. There's a level of gratitude there, right? I think there are some fake service dogs out there. And I think I found one today. You know, service dogs, they're highly, highly trained. Super expensive, I should note. Super expensive. Why are they so expensive? We're not talking about going down to the local kennel and picking up a dog for $200. Thousands and thousands of dollars. I've heard $50,000. I mean, depending on what you're looking for. You got 50 grand? Super expensive. Super expensive because of the amount of time and effort it takes to train a service dog to be a service dog. You ever see them in an airport? Why are they so good? Fred is an idiot. Fred will just run up and just nuzzle on people. And Fred is a total moron. And Fred is a relatively well-behaved dog. He'll sit when I tell him to sit and things like goes out when I tell him to go out. I couldn't imagine Fred in an environment where he wasn't running up to everybody he saw. Service dogs don't do that in the airport, do they? They're like stones. They sit there, they lay there, they stand there. They don't get distracted. This morning, wife and I went out for breakfast. We're sitting there I'm having some eggs, sausage, hash browns with jalapenos and cheese. It's not important. We're sitting there munching on some breakfast. This dude walks in, got a U.S. Army hat on, okay? Older dude, 50s, 60s. He has a service.

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0: Trump is urging Republicans to attach the Save America Act to the FISA bill. The Save America Act would add ID and proof of citizenship requirements for voters. A FISA extension already faces stiff opposition from Democrats because of the president's pick to temporarily be acting director of national intelligence. Senate Majority Leader Republican John Thune says adding the Save America Act to FISA is unrealistic. In Washington, Jared Halpern, Fox News.
1: Authorities are still searching for a Peruvian man in the U.S. illegally who allegedly tried to run over an ICE agent with his van Monday morning.
2: ICE identified the driver as an illegal alien from Peru who was released into the U.S. under the Biden administration. He was given a final order of removal by an immigration judge in January. ICE says he refused to pull over during the traffic stop and instead weaponized his vehicle and struck an officer with his van. That agent opened fire and at least one bullet hit the vehicle, but the suspect still got away. The ICE agent who was hit was taken to a hospital to be treated. They're expected to be okay. Now, this case adds to the 3,300% increase in vehicle attacks against law enforcement officers, according to an ICE spokesperson.
1: Fox's Christina Coleman reporting. In Indonesia, Sulawesi Island struck by a 6.7 magnitude earthquake Tuesday, which was followed by strong aftershocks. Scattered damage was reported, but no word at this point of any casualties. I'm Sue Guzman. This is Fox News.
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4: Increasing clouds tonight with an overnight low of 61 degrees heading toward a midweek warm-up. On Tuesday, mostly sunny skies, a high of 83 degrees. Clouds starting to move in again Tuesday night, overnight low of 67. Temperatures continuing to warm up on Wednesday, mostly sunny, a high of 93 degrees. I'm Dave Bohl.
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3: When was the last time you woke up actually feeling rested or got through the day without feeling stressed out? Yeah, over 50%.

0: and it says it loud and clear. They're not going to develop it. They're not going to buy it. They're not going to do anything with it. And if they do, they suffer unbelievable consequences.
1: And the president just shook the hand of Qatar's emir sitting next to him for helping work out the deal with Iran.
0: They were tough. They were strong. You know, they are the closest to Iran physically.
1: We're still waiting more details of the agreement. The president says we'll have the Strait of Hormuz open fully by Friday with Iran not blocking shipping anymore. Another big issue at the G7 Summit of World Leaders, Russia's war in Ukraine.
2: It's been 4 years of war now. The president, though, going into this meeting, seemed very optimistic about bringing this war to an end. He said that maybe we can do something. So perhaps that is the momentum he's feeling from the Iran deal. But he seemed optimistic going into this meeting.
1: That's Fox's Aisha Hassan in Geneva. Now, Iran's soccer team came to the U.S., played their first World Cup soccer match last night, but they didn't stick around.
3: The Iranian squad expected to spend the night in Los Angeles after their 2-2 draw with New Zealand, but coach Amir Galinui says officials told them to return to their training base in Mexico. Several key staff members weren't even allowed to attend the game. The coach is unhappy about players not getting recovery time before the journey.
1: Fox's Jonathan Savage. What went wrong? It's a big question in California after a B-52 bomber crashed and burned right after takeoff from Edwards Air Force Base, killing all 8 people on board.
4: This was a mixed crew. This was a mixed crew of military, government civilians, and government contractors supporting this test mission.
1: Deputy Commander Colonel James Hayes says it could take months to determine the cause of the plane's crash. 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
6: After an investigation that began in March, the Douglas County Sheriff's Office says a County Department of Corrections employee has been arrested. Heather Robinson, a teacher in the Corrections GED program, is accused of allowing a 21-year-old inmate in the program to access her cell phone during one-on-one instruction. Robinson was booked on 5 counts of suspicion of allowing a committed offender to escape or have unauthorized visitation or communication. Attorneys General in Nebraska and 13 other states are asking the Environmental Protection Agency to classify abortion medication as a water contaminant. In a letter, they argued mifepristone is a growing threat to the country's waterways. Environmental health science experts say that there is no evidence that the drug in wastewater causes harm to the environment or humans. I'm Craig Evans.
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7: Up and down temperatures the rest of the week. Sunny with a high of 82 today. Partly cloudy and a warm 67 overnight. Clearing skies, breezy and 91 Wednesday. Mostly sunny and 81 Thursday. There are no rain chances in the forecast until Friday night. I'm Craig Michaels.
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0: We're eager to see this text because that might be included in this text. But right now, according to the vice president and U.S. officials, it sounds like that money is coming from the Gulf. Gulf allies will put that fund together, $300 billion. We don't know if it's up front over the course of time.
1: Russia's war in Ukraine, also a big topic at the G7 summit. The Air Force will try to figure out why a B-52 bomber went down in a fiery crash right after takeoff in California, killing all 8 people on board. There are primaries or runoffs in 3 states today, Alabama and Oklahoma and Georgia, where the polls are just opening. Same in Washington, D.C., where they're voting for mayor.
2: Former council member Kenya McDuffie, council member and Democratic Socialist Janice Lewis-George, they're the front runners in the Democratic primary, which all but assures them a general election win in this heavily Democratic city. One of the major issues splitting the two, addressing teen takeovers.
1: That's Fox's Rich Edson. 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
3: At 6:02, we've got 63 degrees in Omaha and Council Bluffs, 61 in Lincoln. I'm Craig Evans, News Radio 1110 KFAB. A County Department of Corrections employee is arrested. Heather Robinson, a teacher in the Corrections GED program, is accused of allowing a 21-year-old inmate in the program to access her cell phone during one-on-one instruction. Investigators say that the inmate was permitted to take photos and access video calls during that time. Additionally, Robinson is accused of sending text messages to the inmate's family on behalf of the inmate. Robinson was booked on 5 counts of suspicion of allowing a committed offender to escape or have unauthorized visitation or communication. A public hearing is being held today on a $15 minimum wage for the city of Omaha. The proposal points to Nebraska voter approval of a $15 statewide minimum wage, but state lawmakers capped the built-in cost of living increase and cut pay for younger workers. If passed by the Omaha City Council, all city workers would get the full minimum wage and cost of living increases approved by voters in 2022. The council meets at 2 o'clock this afternoon. A number of new Iowa laws signed by Governor Kim Reynolds will take effect July 1st. The measures include new restrictions on abortion medication, parental consent requirements for HPV vaccinations, and protections for religious expression in schools. Other laws address animal cruelty penalties and foster care policies. State officials say that nearly 200 bills were signed into law during this year's legislative session. I'm Craig Evans, News Radio 1110 KFAB, Nebraska's news, weather, and traffic station. 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
4: From the A1 United Heating, Air, and Electrical Time Saver Traffic Center, of course, traffic is light. Streets are dry. That's good news. Watch for delays due to construction, though. That road work continues at 108th and L to M. Those inside turn lanes, you've got lane restrictions through there. 156 between Q and Summerwood, so it's going to be just a little north of Q Street. You've got road work that continues. That's a look at your roads. I'm Lucy Chapman.
5: Lucy, did you get outside and do anything yesterday?
4: Did I?
5: Because it was gorgeous.
4: I did.
5: Well, let's do it again today because it's going to be
4: Boss of me.
5: It's going to be what gorgeous kind of again. You get outside and you have fun. Go touch grass. 82, that's what they say.
6: Usually it says go ahead and smoke some grass.
5: No, come on now. You touch it, then you smoke it. No, you
6: roll it.
5: You got to get out and touch grass. I did. I went out. I sat in the backyard with my wife yesterday.
4: It's called grounding.
5: Yes.
4: Stand in the grass.
5: Yep. Bare feet.
4: Yep.
5: I was touching grass. Beautiful day for it yesterday. Let's do it again today. 82, 68 overnight. Becoming sunny and 92. It's going to be pretty windy tomorrow. We'll see some of those wind gusts up in the mid-30s. But that chance of rain we are looking at seems to be diminishing for tonight into tomorrow morning. Thursday, sunny, 81, light winds. Beautiful day again on Thursday. 60 now in Omaha, Lincoln, and Council Bluffs. Bloomberg Market Update next.
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2: This is a Bloomberg Money Minute. Despite the interim peace deal between the U.S. and Iran, drivers are expected to pay elevated prices at the pump for the rest of the year. It will take some time for lower crude prices to filter down to what we pay for gasoline. By the way, pump prices have dipped about 10% from the late May high. Turning to the market, stocks are on hold today as traders wait to hear from the Federal Reserve after their two-day gathering tomorrow. This will be the first interest rate meeting for new chair Kevin Warsh. The central bank is expected to keep rates steady. And Froyo is making a comeback for those who want to indulge without the guilt. Frozen yogurt shops are winning over Gen Z with fancy toppings like Italian-made pistachio sauce, vibey stores for hanging out, and a pitch that Froyo is a healthy-ish treat. The approach is working, and they persuaded fans to pay upwards of $30 for their Froyo bowl. According to researcher Circana, servings of frozen yogurt have jumped 26% this past year. Courtney Donahoe, Bloomberg Radio.
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0: right, good morning, and thank you so much for being here with us. This is Nebraska's Morning News, News Radio, 1110 KFAB. As I finish up an email, someone decided to have an emergency right at the start of the program. Hey, we can handle all of it right here. We'll do that. We'll talk about the news. We've got sports, traffic, all that stuff coming up here. Courtney Donahoe with Bloomberg Market Updates twice an hour during Nebraska's Morning News. You got Lucy Chapman, Craig Evans, Jim Rose here. I'm Scott Voorhees, and this is News Radio 1110 KFAB. Where do you start this morning? We've got a controversial quarterback making a big decision. We've got equipment stolen at the College World Series. We've got, apparently, the deal is held for at least a day with Iran. But I want to start with that story that Craig just had in the KFAB news update about a 38-year-old woman named Heather, who has now gone from working with the Nebraska Department of Corrections, specifically here in Douglas County, to being an inmate in the county jail. Booked on 5 counts of allowing a committed offender to have unauthorized communication. What happened? Well, she let inmates use her phone. Okay, so she runs the GED program with the jail. And I can certainly understand that she would, on some level, befriend and root for the best when it comes to people who are serving time, maybe getting close to the end of their time. And they've been working with her to rebuild their lives so they don't add to the recidivism rate as they are eventually released from jail or just walk away or whatever it is that you do from jail. And so maybe she allows them certain freedoms. That doesn't sound like that's exactly what happened here.
1: What happened?
0: Well, the biggest concern here is there was a bottle of corn syrup found in her desk inside the classroom.
1: Corn syrup. Okay.
0: Nothing particularly scary about that, but the corn syrup tested positive for THC. People getting high on corn syrup.
1: And you can already. I mean, it's sugar. You can feel pretty high.
0: Yeah, well, apparently if you mix, I had never thought about mixing corn syrup with anything. I'm not sure what corn syrup is used for.
1: Everything.
0: I'm not one who
1: You're eating it every day all the time.
0: Yeah, but I don't buy it. I'm not one who buys a lot of ingredients.
1: Well, if you make pecan pie, you have to have it.
0: Pecan pie.
1: Pecan.
0: Waiter. That's from When Harry Met Sally. Some of your pecan pie. She also had allowed people, inmates, to get on her phone and post on a Facebook account that she, this is all alleged, that she created for them, where these guys are posing shirtless. Hey, if you've been in the yard working out, getting buff, how are people, how are your Facebook friends supposed to know that you're getting jacked in jail? Unless you post shirtless pictures on Facebook. And so she allowed that. And also had allowed these inmates to use video calls, take photos, send messages to family. There was the syrup issue. And why would she do all this? According to the allegations, she would only let the inmates use her phone to do these things if they gave her foot rubs.
1: Well, I mean, you know,
0: when's the last time you had a foot rub?
1: I don't know.
0: Sorry, I was talking to Jim.
1: Oh, sorry. Just what does GED stand for in that class? Never mind.
0: Good, enterprising.
1: Drugs.
0: No. Let's see here. Grab enough dogs, because sometimes feet are referred to as dogs. That's trying to make a foot reference here. Yeah, so she's in trouble. You're not supposed to do all this stuff. And she's won the story here, First Alert 6 News, where she was talking to them a couple of years ago about the 50 to 80 people that she has in class, and she's helping them get their GED, all that. And she says, we all benefit when people do better. We, as part of Douglas County, would really like to see people take advantage of every opportunity and be the best person that they can be while rubbing my feet. See, we should have known at that point. She didn't say that last part in the news clip, but a statement from the director of Douglas County Directions says, we became aware on March 29th. She tendered her resignation on March 30th. We learned about this yesterday. Charges now filed. She's in trouble. So if you were thinking about going to jail because you could get high on corn syrup and give a woman a foot rub, that opportunity no longer exists in this instance. Sorry, you'll have to find another good reason to go to jail. Now, I have very serious questions about a traffic incident in our town that occurred just a few hours ago. I'll explain after Lucy does the traffic. We've got the forecast and a news update right before sports next here on KFAB, Nebraska's Morning News.
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1: From the A1 United Heating, Air, and Electrical Time Saver Traffic Center. Well, traffic is starting to fill in on I-80 between 680 and 480. Still going to call it light to moderate. It gets a little heavier, of course, at 84th Street. JFK still looks good. If you're heading into the downtown, 480 northbound, no delays for you there. 132nd, however, going to be just a little bit north of Harrison at Ponderosa. You've got lane restrictions there. Could slow you down. That's a look at your roads. I'm Lucy Chapman.
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2: From the GuardingYourNestEgg.com Weather Center, here's your forecast.
10: Up and down temperatures the rest of the week. Sunny with a high of 82 today. Partly cloudy and a warm 67 overnight. Clearing skies, breezy, and 91 Wednesday. Mostly sunny and 81 Thursday. There are no rain chances in the forecast until Friday night. I'm Craig Michaels.
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12: Thousands of dollars in video and camera equipment were stolen from the team bus of one of the College World Series teams. Gear was taken from the cargo hold of the Troy University bus outside the team hotel at 12th and Jackson. A community is in shock and mourning after a B-52 bomber crashed, killing 8 people at Edwards Air Force Base in California yesterday. Officials say it happened during what they called a routine test mission. Over half of workers aged 40 to 60 in the U.S. are caring for a parent while also holding down a job. That pressure shows up at work through missed time, getting less done, and people thinking about leaving their jobs. The survey says nearly 40% have cut savings or retirement contributions to help pay for a parent's care. I'm Craig Evans. More news at the bottom of the hour at News Radio 1110 KFAB.
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14: Put a lot of extra additional s at the end of that. It's plural contest. We got a lot going on here on News Radio 1110 KFAB. I'm Scott Voorhees. I'm looking at a lot going on. Lucy Chapman right there. Craig Evans is back there somewhere. He's in his news laboratory. And Jim Rose is right here ready to take care of sports in just a moment. But Lucy raised an eyebrow when I said I had an issue about a traffic problem that happened just a few hours ago. It was overnight. This was not on your radar because while this area around 30th and Cumming was closed for a while, it's been back open now for a few hours. About midnight 30, emergency crews got a call to the area of 30th and Cumming.
1: I'm familiar with it.
14: It's not too far from the radio station here. And the driver said, yeah, darndest thing. We're driving along here, and suddenly the brakes went out on our car. And pictures I saw on television websites, it looked like an SUV.
15: Oncoming.
14: Yeah, but they're just driving down. I don't know if they were on 30th or on Cumming, but they say, yeah, brakes went out in the car.
15: Going eastbound toward the College World Series?
14: I don't know. No, at 12:30 in the morning, I don't know that they were heading to or from a ball game.
15: You tried
14: to
15: get parking down there? I'd go at 12:30 in the morning, too.
14: Yeah, that's not a terrible idea. So
15: the 7 o'clock game, I'd leave right now.
14: The brakes went out in the car. And so what else could they do? But the three occupants jumped from the moving vehicle.
15: That's my first option.
14: Yeah. All three were taken to the hospital and are expected to survive. Now,
1: I guess I shouldn't have laughed. I'm sorry.
14: No, they're okay. What here's
15: how fast was the car going?
14: I don't know. And here's the thing that gets it. The police say that the driver claimed the brakes went out on their car. Now they're going to check the vehicle. Mm-hmm. It crashed into a fence at a nearby business, and so they'll be able to check whether or not the brakes went out in this, or whether someone driving around at midnight 30 said, you know what would be hilarious? Let's just jump and tuck and roll out of a moving vehicle and just let the car crash. And you think, who in the world would do that? I don't know. When's the last time you met people? There are people out there who would think, this doesn't sound like a terrible idea.
15: Well, they obviously were going eastbound because you can't go westbound and go down the hill. Because once you start going westbound on Cumming around 30th, we're talking Tech High School. Once you're going uphill, it pretty much runs out of momentum pretty soon.
14: Yeah, but
15: so they were clearly going eastbound in the eastbound lane down the hill from 38th Street down toward Tech High School to Highland Dairy, and there are a couple of car lots down there with fences around them.
14: Yeah.
1: Well, most people are going eastbound there.
15: Yeah. Sure. There's no way your car could be moving without brakes unless you were going eastbound.
14: That's
15: the gravity of going uphill would, but unless it started going backward.
14: But if you were purposefully thinking it'd be fun to jump out of a moving vehicle,
15: you're going eastbound.
14: Then wouldn't you want to do that uphill? I mean, I wouldn't want to be picking up a lot of speed.
15: Unless you're playing, Tom Cruise in Mission Impossible 2 and you just want to do your own stunts.
14: Mission Impossible 2.
15: 3, 4, 5, 9.
14: All right. Clarification. Yeah.
0: All right. Speaking of baseball, 1110 KFAB Certified Transmission Sports Brief. Here's Jim Rose.
15: Okay, at the greatest show on dirt, that's what they call it down there. It's another day of the College World Series, and the Oklahoma Sooners got a win over the Georgia Bulldogs. Final score 4-3. Back and forth we went. It was like a tennis match, says Coach Skip Johnson of the Sooners.
16: The momentum kind of shifted there a little bit. They hit a big home run. They hit another big home run. Really tough lineup. Really hard to navigate through that lineup. It's really deep. Of course, you mean they're a really good team.
15: But his team prevailed, and now they are 2-0. And in the winner's bracket from that group, Texas eliminates Alabama. Final score 14-2. So Texas is playing Georgia today in the evening game. The winner moves on to play the Sooners again. The loser is out. And you got West Virginia versus Troy. The winner of that one takes on North Carolina. The loser heads home. It was quite a day for the Troy Trojans. They spent the morning at Children's Hospital. Nice of them to swing by there, sign autographs for the kids that are at Children's Hospital. This, after all of their camera gear was stolen out of the cargo department of their van. Or their team bus, which had driven thousands of miles up from Troy, Alabama. It was parked at the Hyatt on South 12th Street. Somebody got into the cargo hold and ripped off all of their camera gear, $35,000 worth of camera gear. Thankfully, Creighton came through and got them the stuff that they needed. It has been hard for Troy so far when you lose. First, you got to drive, and then you lose your stuff. The Omaha police were on the scene. Creighton University helped out. UNO helped out. So everybody is saying, this is unfortunate, but the Omaha people really came through for us. And hopefully they'll overcome this kind of adversity and have a good game today against West Virginia. Bombshell news out of college football yesterday. The country was outraged that an addicted gambler was allowed to play because of a judge in Texas who enjoined the NCAA suspension against Brandon Sorsby. But with the momentum certainly shifting against Sorsby and Texas Tech, remember that the Big 12 Conference filed a federal lawsuit against them and the Texas Attorney General on Monday. So Sorsby is leaving college football. He will make himself available for the NFL supplemental draft, which is coming right up. But the word was that with all of this legal firepower coming toward Texas Tech, that he probably wouldn't be able to play this year anyway. So he has opted to leave college football and head to the NFL. This at least gives us, some of us, some hope that there is still sanity left in college sports because of the genuine outrage that came about after Sorsby was allowed to play despite his gambling on college football games. Major League Baseball yesterday afternoon and last night, you had Philadelphia, Cincinnati, the Cardinals, and Cubs win games in the National League. Twins 4-2 over the Rangers. Detroit 9-3 over Houston. Interleague play, Washington, Arizona, the A's, and the Dodgers all got wins. Omaha opens up a series at St. Paul tonight. World Cup soccer. FIFA announced yesterday we had four draws and four matches all played in the United States. Spain played to a scoreless draw against Cape Verde in Atlanta. Belgium tied Egypt 1-1 in Seattle. Saudi Arabia and Uruguay 1-1 in Miami. New Zealand and Iran played in Southern California at SoFi Stadium to a 2-2 draw. The games / matches in Kansas City will be today when you got Argentina face Algeria in those matches. And by the way, Team Iran is not very welcome in the United States. Imagine that. Their team president was denied entry into the U.S. by the State Department, as were a number of support staffers. They were forced to leave Los Angeles after that match yesterday and head back to Mexico for training. Their training site had been in Arizona, but they were kicked out of Arizona, and now their training site is in Mexico, so they have to leave 2 days before every match just to get to the next match site. First day of college volleyball recruiting, and it was a big day for Nebraska volleyball. Not only did they get the number 3 ranked player in the country, Shayla Rottenberg of Milford, but she is the daughter of former Husker All-American Lisa Reitzma. Sports is news on Nebraska's News, Weather, and Traffic Station. KFAB News Time in the morning, 6:27.
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1: 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Dodge Expressway filling in. JFK also starting to fill in. That's a look at your roads. I'm Lucy Chapman.
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14: Sunny and 82 today, but windy and 92 tomorrow before we're back to sunny and 81 on Thursday. 60 now in Omaha, Lincoln, the Council Bluffs.
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24: Fox News, I'm Therese Crowley. President Trump in a sideline sit-down with the Emir of Qatar at the G7 summit in France with thanks for fostering the peace deal with Iran.
25: They were tough, they were strong. You know, they are the closest to Iran physically.
24: And dispelling the fake news, saying the U.S. is not investing any money in Iran after claims of a $300 billion investment fund. Fox's Trey Yates.
26: One of those officials explained the deal is performance-based, meaning Iran wouldn't benefit from sanctions relief unless they adhere to their end of the deal. This means the opening of the Strait of Hormuz and entering into detailed discussions to dismantle their nuclear program.
24: Now at the G7, the president says he'll do what he can to end Russia's Ukraine war, saying, I don't like to see 25,000 young people die every week. Fox has learned the FBI foiled an elaborate plot against the UFC Freedom 250 White House event with drones, bombings, and snipers. 5 in custody. 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
12: It is 6:31. We've got 60 degrees in Omaha and Council Bluffs and in Lincoln. I'm Craig Evans, News Radio, 1110 KFAB. Attorneys general in Nebraska and 13 other states are asking the Environmental Protection Agency to classify abortion medication as a water contaminant. In a letter, they argued that mifepristone is a growing threat to the country's waterways. Environmental health science experts say that there is no evidence that the drug in wastewater causes harm to the environment or humans. It looks like a stronger than normal El Nino weather pattern in the Pacific Ocean could play a role in Midwest weather through the rest of the summer.
27: When you look at summertime conditions for those strong events, generally cooler conditions across the upper Midwest and not as stressful during the growing season in terms of extreme rainfall events.
12: Iowa State climatologist Justin Glisson, he says that what could be a super El Nino pattern could also give us a warmer and drier winter. Nebraska ranked as the 17th most patriotic state in the country, according to a new report from Wallet Hub. The report ranks states based on two key factors, military engagement and civic engagement. The categories include metrics like the number of active duty military members and veterans, voter turnout, and volunteer rates. Iowa ranks at number 16. The study found that blue states generally ranked as more patriotic than red states. According to the report, Virginia was ranked as the most patriotic state, followed by Montana and Vermont. Arkansas ranked last. I'm Craig Evans, News Radio 1110 KFAB, Nebraska's news, weather, and traffic station. Online at kfab.com/news. Now, let's check time-saver traffic with Lucy Chapman.
1: From the A1 United Heating, Air, and Electrical Time Saver Traffic Center, that morning rush is starting to get underway now, and you're also starting to see sun glare. Sun glare for eastbounders, of course. You're going to have a little bit of an issue with that this morning if you're on I-80 or the Dodge Expressway. The JFK looks like you're moving fairly well all the way up to I-80 northbound, and the construction at 72nd and L continues. That's a look at your roads. I'm Lucy Chapman.
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14: Another beautiful day, kind of like yesterday. A bit more cloudy today, but the wind seems to be backing off here throughout the afternoon, and waiting until this evening, overnight, and throughout the day tomorrow to really kick up and be annoying. We'll have light winds and 82 degrees today, 68 overnight. Winds start to blow and then gust to about 35 miles per hour throughout the day tomorrow with a high of 92 before we're back to light winds, sunny skies, and 81 for a high on Thursday. 60 now in Omaha, Lincoln, and Council Bluffs. Now let's get the latest from Wall Street. Here's Courtney Donahoe.
3: This is the Bloomberg Money Minute. Shares of SpaceX surging this morning, continuing its rally following its blockbuster debut last week. The stock has jumped more than 40% over the past two sessions. The gains have lifted the market value of the rocket and artificial intelligence company founded by Elon Musk above $2.5 trillion as of yesterday's close. Kevin Warsh will be chairing his first Federal Reserve meeting beginning today. He's facing a number of challenges. Inflation is still sticky, energy has been a wild card, and investors are piling into bets the Fed will need to raise rates by December. This meeting, the central bank is expected to keep rates on hold. Ahead of that, stock futures are little changed. And child-free millennials are spending their money on travel for their dogs. Double-income couples with no kids and a dog are pampering their pet, and hotels are stepping up. Many are providing more canine-inclusive luxury services, from dog-tailored spas and pet beds to special menus. Courtney Donahoe, Bloomberg Radio.
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13: Look for the KFAB tent at the Memorial Park Concert Friday, June 26th from 4 to 6 to spin the prize wheel for your shot at winning prizes from Yard Market and Party Omaha.
14: That's coming up here on Friday, June 26th. Like a week and a half away here. That's not already the end of next week, is it? Where's my calendar? Oh my gosh, that's next Friday. How are we already towards the end of June? Well, we still got a couple weeks to go, but that's sneaking up. Smokey Robinson will sneak up on you. He's coming to Omaha here for the free concert and fireworks show at Memorial Park. Smokey Robinson and cake.
1: You know what else sneaks up on you?
14: What, Lucy?
1: Cake.
14: Yeah, cake.
1: When you eat too much of it.
14: Yeah, cake is your feature act at that show, and then Smokey Robinson. It's going to be an eclectic show. I'm looking forward to being a part of it. Smoky cake. It's going to be a smoky summer here in Omaha. We'll see you there, Memorial Park, Friday, June 26th. You know where you get your tickets? You already got them. It's a free concert and fireworks show. Now, there's Lucy Chapman. Craig Evans there, too. I'm Scott Voorhees. Jim Rose here as well. Jim, I'm not I've not been around baseball the way that you have throughout your life.
0: And your life is less because of it.
14: Broadcaster. I know.
0: It's a great game.
14: My evenings at Little League games where my son was playing in and then softball for my daughter were some of the greatest evenings of all time.
0: There you go.
14: But I'm not a baseball guy. So all the cameras and all the rest of this stuff, how important is this for Troy to have had their stuff stolen? I'm not saying like, it's no big deal, but we're talking about these Nikon cameras, Sony, Zoom lenses, and all the rest of it. From a baseball standpoint, how are they set back by all these cameras?
0: I don't know that they are. I don't know what they use them for. Now, maybe it's part
14: taking,
0: of their...
14: Taking pictures, well, I think.
0: I mean, yeah, but like, they're taking pictures of each other. there are a lot of people taking pictures of each other at the College World Series. There are probably 25,000 people with photographs of the Troy team. Maybe they're using them to document this really remarkable run that they're having.
14: It's all on TV, though, right?
0: It's all on TV. And ESPN's been doing stuff, and they've got lots of media from Alabama that are covering, media members that are covering Troy. So what are they using them for? I don't know. Are they athletic department cameras like the Sports Information Department, and they take pictures, media relations and public relations, that sort of thing? I don't think they need them for strategy. I think we pretty much know what the other teams are doing, so I don't think there's a lot of scouting material out there that's still left to be processed and viewed.
14: You don't have a guy drilling a hole in the center field fence, and you got a zoom angle right. lens. He's trying to steal
0: Pick
14: signs.
0: Pick up that elbow angle.
14: Yeah, trying to steal signs from the catcher.
0: There aren't a hell of a lot of mysteries left unsolved when you get to the College World Series. Everybody kind of knows what everybody has. So what would they use those cameras for? I don't know. But I think the bigger issue is, how did somebody get to the team bus on 12th Street, South 12th Street, near the Hyatt Hotel? Mm-hmm. What did they use to get into that cargo hold? Because they're not easy to break into.
14: Yeah, it's all locked up.
0: Somebody must have known there was stuff in there that was valuable. And if somebody from Omaha is looking to hawk that stuff to get meth, I think it's going to be easy to find. So, you know, the overall picture here is pretty positive given the negative experience, and that is the response from police, which was very active. Creighton and UNO came through and said, we've got cameras you can borrow if you want, which is what a host school is supposed to do when the other team has its stuff stolen. Then Creighton and UNO come through. That's why they have their logos on the outfield wall to be captured by the ESPN cameras when there's a home run.
14: Sure.
0: So, yeah, what they were using the cameras for, I don't know. But
14: yeah, I don't know how important it is to
0: a
14: baseball team.
0: Not a ton, not terribly. Mm-hmm. Not as important as, say, you know, bats and balls.
14: Those
0: and helmets, gloves.
14: Thank you.
0: They ripped off their gloves and their bats. Now we got a problem.
14: I do know enough about baseball and understand the importance of your bats and your gloves and your balls and all the rest of the stuff. But
0: cups.
14: For their part, the Troy University team is
0: Masks.
14: Saying, like, hey, the city's been great. Yeah. We're glad to be here. And the police department's been fantastic. It makes me think about a great Rush Limbaugh story, though. Mm-hmm. And we'll get to that here next. We got traffic, weather, and a news update just before sports. Right here on Nebraska's Morning News.
0: 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They've never had their cameras stolen. They do really great photography when they put your house on the market. And when it comes to that full service experience of selling your home, the Bradleys can come through for you, whether it's staging, showing, pricing, right, your home, depends on your conditions. If you need to have this house sold tomorrow, there is a price structure for that. If you are okay hanging in there for a while, there's a price structure for that. But more and more folks are beginning to inherit some property because their parents are moving into assisted living. Once you pass the big 8-0, you got fewer of them living at home and more of them living into independent living and assisted living. And let's be honest about it. A lot of older folks do not take the time and money to update their home so that when the next generation inherits it, there is a pretty big tab there to get it updated and ready to go for the next buyer. Or if you're willing to say, hey, I'm not going to invest that kind of time and money into this, let's take a cash offer. 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
1: 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Always slow around 680 and Blair High Road in Irvington, and 680 both north and southbound at Pacific, you're slow with construction. That's a look at your roads. I'm Lucy Chapman.
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12: Up and down temperatures the rest of the week. Sunny with a high of 82 today. Partly cloudy and a warm 67 overnight. Clearing skies, breezy and 91 Wednesday. Mostly sunny and 81 Thursday. There are no rain chances in the forecast until Friday night. I'm Craig Michaels.
14: I guess I will have to run my sprinklers. 60 in Omaha, Lincoln and Council Bluffs.
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19: A Douglas County Corrections employee is arrested. A teacher in the GED program is accused of allowing a 21-year-old inmate in the program to access her cell phone during one-on-one instruction. President Trump says the U.S. has digitally signed an agreement with Iran. He called it a very powerful document and indicated the official signing ceremony will take place in Geneva Friday with Vice President J.D. Vance. The cost of cooking out this summer is on the rise. According to a newly released summer barbecue food report, grilling for 10 people will set you back an average of $161, or about $16 per person. Price of beef has soared by 14% this year. Chicken and pork products rose 3%, while hot dogs are up 5%. I'm Craig Evans. More news at the top of the hour at News Radio 1110 KFAB.
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14: With Craig Evans and Lucy Chapman, Courtney Donahoe, Jim Rose. He's got sports in just a moment. I'm Scott Voorhees. We are Nebraska's Morning News. Thank you so much for hanging out here with us. This is our radio show, my friend. This is where we laugh, cry, and get through the day together and try and find Troy's stolen baseball camera equipment. And I think we got a pretty good lead here in the talkback mic. When you're listening to us on iHeartRadio, you can send us a message with your own voice via the talkback mic.
23: Hey, this is Dave at Saul's Jewelry and Loan. Come on down where we just added to our inventory over $35,000 in cameras and video equipment. Come to Saul's where we have what you need or what you lost.
14: See, that's good. There's a Saul's right down the street from the ballpark down there. So that's good. Lucy is just shaking her head.
24: There's
14: Lucy's
24: Saul's everywhere.
14: Lucy's not having it. Not funny.
24: No, it's not funny that somebody ripped off $35,000 worth of camera equipment from anybody, much less the Troy baseball team.
14: But as I said a moment ago, I was kind of wondering what they needed all the camera stuff for, and it made me think about stealing signs and a great story that Rush Limbaugh told on the radio. Now, as you know, Jim, Rush Limbaugh, before he was a radio superstar, was an intern, a part-timer in the Kansas City Royals organization.
24: Full-time. He was full-time PR guy.
14: Right. So one day he's back there at center field at Kauffman Stadium. Mm-hmm. He's kind of hanging out by the scoreboard or whatever. He's not really sure what he's doing at this point. He's very, very young. He had just started with the organization. Mm-hmm. And suddenly the Royals are playing a day game against the Houston Astros or whatever. Suddenly the Astros coach comes, the manager comes running out of the dugout, complaining to the umpires, and Rush is looking over the center field fence wondering what the heck is a, and the manager is pointing at Rush. The El Rushbo is back there over the center field fence, and the manager is pointing at him again, losing his mind. So they have to come over and talk to him. Says, the manager of the Astros thinks that you're back here stealing signs. And Rush is like, I was just enjoying a baseball game. I don't know how to steal signs to save my life.
24: I don't even know what a sign is.
14: so they made him move, and he never got a chance to hang out and watch a ball game from back there ever again. All right, the 1110 KFAB Certified Transmission Sports Brief now. Here's Jim Rose.
24: Okay, I know you like to sing at every opportunity.
14: Ooh, what are we singing?
24: Okay, can you do a Gordon McRae imitation from the Broadway musical Oklahoma that turned into a major motion picture?
14: Oklahoma, where the winds come and I'm painting.
24: That's all you know?
14: Yeah. See,
24: did you not go to any high school musicals? Because the Oklahoma is reproduced about once every 15 picoseconds high school musical.
14: I'll see if I can whip up Surrey with a Fringe on top for you later on this morning.
24: And let's face it, we all had something for Shirley Jones. But the Sooners are doing fine. You're doing fine, Oklahoma. Oklahoma, okay. 4-3 over Georgia in the second game last night. Xander Mercurius, a freshman pitcher, right-hander, making only his fourth start You look like mini Bob Gibson out there, man. The guy was bringing the cheese. And Oklahoma goes to 2-0. The Sooners get the day off to await the winner of the Texas-Georgia match, which is the second game today. Big part, yes, the second game today in a loser's bracket day at the CWS. West Virginia versus Troy in the other one. Texas defeated Alabama 14-2 in an elimination game yesterday. So the Tide is back down in Alabama. World Cup soccer. We had draws yesterday, a ton of draws yesterday. All games played in the United States. You had Spain 0-0 against Cape Verde in Atlanta. You had Belgium and Egypt at 1-1 in Seattle. Saudi Arabia drew Uruguay in a 1-1 draw at Miami Gardens. And New Zealand took on Iran in Inglewood, 2-2 draw in that one. And you think, okay, what about the boos and the jeers when they played the Iranian fight song or the Iranian national anthem? There are so many Iranian refugees who fled Iran in the 1979 coup that they had 70,000 Iranian fans at SoFi Stadium in Los Angeles to watch that match. And it was a 2-2 draw between Iran and New Zealand. But it has not been easy for Team Iran. The team president was denied entry into the United States by the State Department. Many of their club staffers were denied entry. They were supposed to train in Arizona, but they've been kicked out of Arizona and forced to train in Mexico. Mexico will then require them to leave a couple of days early for each match. So it hasn't been easy for Iran. In fact, their head coach was complaining about it in the news conference yesterday. You got Kansas City hosting matches today, specifically Argentina versus Algeria. Monday night scores in Major League Baseball. KC Royals got beat by the Nationals. Final score 7-3. Kansas City is now 15 games under 500. Arizona over the Angels. A's beat Pittsburgh. Dodgers 4, Rays 3. National League, Cubs 5, Rockies 4, Cards 3, Padres zip. Reds 12, Mets nothing, Phillies 7, Marlins nothing. Minnesota beat Texas 4-2, Detroit 9, and Houston 3. Omaha's opening up a series at St. Paul tonight. The Troy baseball team wasn't the only one suffering theft, or at least in the vicinity of theft. UFC, I should say, we had a couple of guys down in San Antonio, from San Antonio, in custody, accused of stealing soccer gear from England's World Cup team. Mustafa Salik and Afran Kamal delivered a trailer containing England's national team gear and memorabilia to the Swope Soccer Complex last Friday down in Kansas City. The inventory revealed jerseys, shorts, shirts, gloves, power strips, a speaker, soccer ball, two stuffed lion toys. When somebody threatened to call the police, the brothers returned the items worth $18,000 and fled the scene. But they have been since apprehended by local authorities. Two guys from San Antonio stealing gear from England's National World Cup team. Sports is news on Nebraska's News, Weather, and Traffic Station. KFAB News Time in the morning, 6:55.
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1: From the A1 United Heating, Air, and Electrical Time Saver Traffic Center, the usual slowdowns are starting to show up now at Leavenworth and Saddle Creek, also at Blair High and 680. 680, you've got that construction both north and southbound at Pacific, and watch for delays at 156 from Q Street, just a couple of blocks north of there. That's a look at your roads. I'm Lucy Chapman.
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14: Yeah, Father's Day coming up here. 60 today, or rather 82 today, 60 now, and then 92 and windy tomorrow. We got a Fox and KFAB news update shortly. 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
15: It's the biggest part of the deal with Iran.
20: I'm Dave Anthony, Fox News. President Trump insisting again Iran won't be able to build a nuclear weapon.
25: And if they do, they suffer unbelievable consequences.
20: Also saying at the G7 summit in France.
25: We are not investing any money in Iran, by the way. That rumor got out there yesterday. It was ridiculous.
20: Iran could get sanctions relief as the nuclear talks continue under an agreement that allow a free flow of shipping through the Strait of Hormuz. The president also says he's not happy with Israel's continued attacks on Hezbollah in Lebanon.
25: It just goes on forever. And when that happens, it throws a negative light on the big deal, and that's the deal with Iran.
20: Fox's Trey Inks reports from Tel Aviv.
26: So this is really important.

0: polls are just opening now in Oklahoma, where it's primary day. And there's also voting in key Senate races now, runoffs in Alabama and Georgia. And there's a primary for mayor in Washington, D.C. 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
1: It's 7:02. We've got 60 degrees in Omaha, Council Bluffs, 61 in Lincoln. I'm Craig Evans, News Radio 1110 KFAB. Three people are taken to a hospital after jumping from a moving vehicle overnight. The driver told police their brakes failed. Police were called to 30th and Cumming about 12:30. All three people in the eastbound car jumped out as the car kept rolling and crashed into a parking lot, hitting a fence and a truck. They are all expected to survive. A County Department of Corrections employee is accused of allowing an inmate to access her cell phone. Investigators say Heather Robinson, a teacher in the Corrections GED program, let an inmate take photos and access video calls. She's also accused of sending text messages to the inmate's family on behalf of the inmate. Robinson was booked on 5 counts of suspicion of allowing a committed offender to escape or have unauthorized visitation or communication. A public hearing is being held today on a $15 minimum wage for the city of Omaha. The proposal points to Nebraska voter approval of a $15 statewide minimum wage, but state lawmakers capped the built-in cost of living increase and cut pay for younger workers. If passed by the Omaha City Council, everyone working in Omaha would get the full minimum wage and cost of living increases approved by voters in 2022. Council meets at 2 o'clock this afternoon. I'm Craig Evans, News Radio 1110 KFAB, Nebraska's news, weather, and traffic station. 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Now, let's check time saver traffic with Lucy Chapman.
2: From the A1 United Heating, Air, and Electrical Time Saver Traffic Center, not really seeing any big problems, just the usual delays. If you're coming out of Bellevue, northbound on 75, the JFK, you're going to see the usual slowdowns as you try to access I-80 and on the Dodge Expressway. That is starting to fill in back to 168 as usual. Getting a little slow, 84th and L, as that's an alternate route for the construction at 72nd and L. That's a look at your roads. I'm Lucy Chapman.
3: 82 degrees, light winds, a bit more cloudy today than yesterday, but that's only if you're looking for something to complain about. And I usually am, but not today. 68 overnight. Tomorrow's going to be pretty windy. We'll see some wind gusts up in the mid-30s and a high of 92 degrees tomorrow before it's back to mostly sunny skies, light winds, and 81 on Thursday. 60 in Omaha Council Bluffs, 61 in Lincoln. Bloomberg Market Update in just a moment right here on Nebraska's Morning News.
4: 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We got Bill Altman ready to rock and roll for you. 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
6: This is a Bloomberg Money Minute. This morning, the Federal Reserve kicks off its 2-day meeting. Policy officials are gathering for the first time under new chair Kevin Warsh. The central bank is widely expected to hold its benchmark rate steady when the meeting wraps up tomorrow. It's a quiet start on Wall Street after 3 days of solid gains. Stock futures are rising slightly higher. SpaceX continues to surge, on track for a more than 50% jump since going public. It's set to overtake Amazon today as the fifth largest publicly traded company. In separate news, SpaceX has formally agreed to buy artificial intelligence coding startup Cursor. The company first revealed in April that it had secured the right to buy Cursor later this year, but was holding off because of the initial public offering. SpaceX's XAI business is now focusing on boosting its artificial intelligence powered code.

0: capabilities. Elon Musk himself has said XAI lags behind rivals on that front. Courtney Donahoe, Bloomberg Radio.
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2: That's us. Thank you very much for being here with us. We got Jim Rose, Lucy Chapman, Craig Evans, Courtney Donahoe, Kenny Loggins, and Jim Rose. And we're all right here on Nebraska's Morning News. 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
3: Hey, good morning and happy Tuesday.
2: Yes.
3: What? I was so upset when I heard about what happened to the Troy bus and all their gear getting stolen. I'm so glad Creighton came through. I was going to say, if they didn't, I was going to say, hopefully Mayor Superman went and reimbursed them or bought them all of the equipment they needed. And then once they catch whoever did this, they need to publicly shame them and their parents, because I guarantee it was some unsupervised kids. They need to blast those parents' pictures and their kids all over the news everywhere.
2: All right. There's good gravy, Ken, angrily weighing in here via the Zonkers Custom Woods inbox. Lucy, no?
4: I don't think it was kids. If it was kids wouldn't know what to do with that kind of equipment.
2: No, well, they wouldn't have probably known that that equipment was in this a lock box. It was Al Gore put it in there. It was in the storage
5: lock box.
2: It was in a storage compartment in the team bus. Yeah. They just saw something that was sitting there that looked like it might have valuables in it and took it. And that could very well be some stupid kids. Maybe this was a very organized and highly trained bust of people going, look, we've got to go out. We've got to go to Omaha College World Series in town, and this is where we get cameras. You got your Nikon cameras, you got your Sonys, you got your Sigmas, a lot of great cameras, camera batteries, camera packs, the little shoulder thing that you can carry the things around in.
5: What?
2: The strap, the shoulder strap.
5: The little thing where you carry the thing. What is it, Joe Biden? There?
2: Look, I'm
4: lens caps.
2: This isn't very important lens caps. This isn't me. I'm quoting from the crime bosses here, and they don't know what it was called.
5: The little thing with the little thing.
2: Quote: Get the thing with the thing with the camera on it. And carry the thing. Unquote.
5: Well, I'd like to know which team manager left $35,000 worth of camera equipment in a bus. That guy,
4: was it not locked?
5: Well, no, it was probably locked.
4: Where else is he going to put it?
5: The team manager is responsible for gear. So which team manager is going to be thrown off the Woodman Tower today?
4: I hope none of them. Where else are you going to put it? Well, I mean, you got to put it someplace.
2: Lucy, this is the way.
4: It's Omaha, right?
2: Yeah but baseball teams are, baseball teams have a lot of superstitions.
5: Very superstitious.
2: Yeah, and so it's just a little different with a baseball team. And if you lose $35,000 in camera equipment, they'll throw you off the top of the nearest, tallest building.
5: Yeah.
4: Well, so I am not going to get involved in professional baseball then.
5: Yeah. Well, somebody
4: was on the list.
5: Somebody wasn't supposed to leave that gear in the bus. Why you would leave anything of value on? Doesn't the bus driver always say, "Don't leave anything of value on the bus,"
2: right?
5: Or under the bus,
2: right?
5: But I also think that it's parked out front in front of the Hyatt Place Hotel, which is a nice hotel there on South 12th Street. Why it was parked out there and, you know, not in a secure parking, who knows? But the good news is that whatever camera gear Troy needed has been replaced by Creighton or UNO for the time being.
2: Don't you think it's a little interesting?
4: Well, they don't get to keep it?
5: No.
2: You think it's a little interesting that they have got all these different cameras there and everything? Yeah. I mean,
5: that's a lot of money in cameras, $35,000.
2: The game's on TV. Who's taking pictures? I wonder this a lot. You'll turn on a golf tournament or something like that, or basketball
5: game. Best way to watch a golf tournament's on TV.
2: And so you're watching a golf tournament, and you've got Scottie Scheffler. He's off over here off the 14th fairway.
5: Abusing his caddy.
2: And we've got all the people there in the gallery who've got their phones out to get some images of Scottie Scheffler hitting this shot. And I'm thinking, this is on TV. We don't need you to capture this for posterity and world history. This is on television.
5: This is
2: being broadcast across the world. Put the phone down and just enjoy the moment.
5: And this is why This is why we have to have a data center every 15 feet.
2: That's what I said. You know? This is where all the word, this doesn't go into the cloud. Yeah. It goes into a data center.
5: Right. And what happens is you snap a picture, a bad picture of Scottie Scheffler from behind because you're in the gallery at the John Deere Classic in Moline, Illinois, and you put that up on Facebook to say, hey, this is how close I was to Scottie Scheffler.
2: Right.
5: Greatest player in the world. Okay. And that's why we need a data center every 15 feet to accommodate you putting up a picture of Scottie Scheffler from your cell phone on Facebook to get 14 likes or thumbs ups.
2: Or the worst, you've gone to the Morgan Wallen concert and you've got to get video of all of the song, and it's some blurry,
5: it's bad video.
2: You can't see him.
5: You're 105 rows from the stage.
2: Yeah. You're the microphone on your phone can't handle the volume coming at you, so it's all distorted. And you got to post it all on Facebook. Here's all my video and picture from the Morgan Wallen concert.
5: This is why we have to have a small modular reactor attached to each data center to keep the juice flowing so that we can have the lights on at night.
2: Oh my gosh, there's a whole data center that's just only from my aunt and the pictures of her dog. That's it. Now talk about crime.
5: Somebody needs to take Mark Zuckerberg out back and shoot him for this.
2: No, we're not going to shoot Mark
5: Zuckerberg.
2: He's
5: the one that invented Facebook.
2: How else am I going to stalk my ex-girlfriends if not for Facebook? I got to know what they're doing.
5: How else am I going to check to see how the senior cheerleader looks now 45 years later?
2: How's she look?
5: Not bad, actually. That's assuming that I went looking for one.
2: Good for her. You know,
5: we had very good-looking cheerleaders at Southeast High School.
2: She's not, my God. She's not checking in on you.
5: Probably not, but they were smoke shows. Those 70s and late 70s, early 80s versions of the Southeast cheerleaders were outstanding.
2: Big hair,
5: just smoke shows.
2: That's great.
5: Yeah. They used to distract me. The reason we were good in football is because they would distract the other team.
2: All right, let's bring it back here. Crime. That's right. That's where I was going to go next year. Which is the worst crime? I'll give you two examples. Okay. That's coming up next year on Nebraska's Morning News. 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
4: Heating, air, and electrical, Time Saver Traffic Center. That morning rush is getting underway. The Dodge Expressway, you're still in pretty good shape. It is getting a little bit slow back to 168th as usual. The JFK definitely filling in as you try to access I-80 if you're northbound. And construction on 156th, just north of Q, or from Q Street, just a little bit north. And center from 61st to 63rd. Road work there. That's a look at your roads. I'm Lucy Chapman.
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12: Up and down temperatures the rest of the week. Sunny with a high of 82 today. Partly cloudy and a warm 67 overnight. Clearing skies, breezy and 91 Wednesday. Mostly sunny and 81 Thursday. There are no rain chances in the forecast until Friday night. I'm Craig Michaels.
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16: Thousands of dollars in video and camera equipment were stolen from the team bus of one of the College World Series teams. Gear was taken from the cargo hold of the Troy University bus outside the team hotel at 12th and Jackson. A community is in shock and mourning after a B-52 bomber crashed, killing 8 people at Edwards Air Force Base in California yesterday. Officials say it happened during what they called a routine test mission. Over half of workers aged 40 to 60 in the U.S. are caring for a parent while also holding down a job. That pressure shows up at work through missed time, getting less done, and people thinking about leaving their jobs. The survey says nearly 40% have cut savings or retirement contributions to help pay for a parent's care. I'm Craig Evans. More news at the bottom of the hour at News Radio 1110 KFAB.
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18: Good morning. I think the culprit of the theft of the Troy baseball team is sitting right beside Scott Voorhees. How in the world would one Jim Rose know that those things are, quote, hard to get into?
5: That's a good point. I think I've been outed.
2: Yeah, clarification. They didn't steal. It says he said the theft of the Troy baseball team. No one stole the baseball team.
5: No.
2: The baseball team.
5: Yeah, the Trojans. Trojans will be on the field against West Virginia today.
2: Two awful other stories of crime here. But one, you kind of expect. I mean, it's absolutely terrible. But the story coming out here about the UFC battle there at the White House for the president's birthday on Sunday. The FBI disrupted an alleged plot targeting the UFC event. There was going to be a drone attack that would hit buildings near the event, force an evacuation and funnel people into an area where there'd be snipers waiting to start trying to pick people off. Now, the FBI saw some of this chatter online. They picked it up and they stopped it before anyone even bought so much as a drone or a bullet.
5: Was anybody arrested?
2: But a lot of people arrested here. So 23 people arrested here. This is not just a couple of idiots, you know, sucking back some beers and thinking about it. This was an actual plot. And if you think about whether any of this had started to be carried out, how awful that could have been. But you almost expect, you know, that's why the Secret Service is there and the FBI and the CIA and the rest of this stuff. You expect someone to go after any event where the president might be there. I almost think this other story is as bad, if not worse. These are some kids operating a lemonade stand near Boston.
5: Yeah, I had that on Friday.
2: And
5: they were knocked over by two other kids.
2: Yeah, a 14-year-old kid with a gun.
5: With a piece.
2: Yeah, a 14-year-old kid with a gun. First of all, they go over there, ask these kids, do you guys take Apple Pay
5: right.
2: at the lemonade stand? These kids
5: they
2: are
5: go,
2: like,
5: what?
2: We don't know what that is. So then they come back here. They grabbed the box that had the money. One pulled a gun from his waistband.
5: Mm-hmm.
2: It pointed at these kids with a lemonade stand.
5: Who were 11 and 12.
2: Yeah.
5: Now, the good news is, and they got away with $50. That was what was in the cash box, which is a pretty good haul for lemonade.
2: Yeah.
5: The good news is pretty much all of Boston has bought a glass of lemonade from these two kids now.
2: Yeah, that's great.
5: And even though they had a gun pointed at them, the community has made them fabulously wealthy. They have just purchased their first share of Berkshire Hathaway A as a result of this.
2: Smart.
5: So is it worth having
2: SpaceX?
5: A gun?
2: Yeah.
5: Is it worth having a gun put in your face to get like $1,000 worth of lemonade sales? Not to me. As a parent, I wouldn't want my child to give up the look of a 9mm just to get $1,000 in lemonade. But at least there's a happy ending in that way. Now, did they find these Buster Browns and put them in a pre-Revolutionary War brigade with no human rights? And the answer is not yet.
2: They should. It just goes to one of my core beliefs. If you see kids running a lemonade stand, like say you're driving somewhere, you pull off the side of the road and you go buy lemonade from the kids and you pay more than the lemonade costs.
5: Right.
2: That's just one of my core beliefs.
5: That's a great illustration of the American capitalist system.
2: I wasn't really thinking about capitalism. I was thinking about the kids. Okay. It's just so great. Now, the 1110 KFAB Certified Transmission Sports Brief. Here's Jim Rose.
5: Okay, Scott, good morning, everybody. Leave it to Lincoln native Gordon McRae to tell it like it is.

0: okay.
1: Now, come on. There's nothing more Americana than that. And the Sooners winning. 2-0 in the series, now beat Georgia last night 4-3. They're still in the winner's circle. Terrific outing out of freshman Xander Mercurius. He goes into the eighth, throwing flames. Shortstop Jackson Willits went 3-for-4, and the Sooner Nation is happy. With three football coaches, from Barry Switzer to Brent Venables there, Mercurius could feel the love.
2: You know, we're a family. We stick to that as a team, and we stick to it as a program, and we stick to it as a school. You know, OU is a great school, and all of our sports stick together. You know, we're all athletes. You know, we all go through the same struggles, and we're just happy to have coaches on the other, that coach other sports, be here and giving us some synergy and love.
1: Just his fourth start. Earlier in the day, Texas blew out Alabama 14-2. Longhorn Adrian Rodriguez hit for the cycle. Only the third guy to ever do it in the College World Series. Today, Texas, Georgia, West Virginia, Troy. Winners stay alive, losers go home. College football won't have Brendan Sorsby to kick around anymore. On the very day, the Big 12 sued the state of Texas to keep him, a gambling addict, from playing this fall, and the NCAA filing an appeal of its own enjoined suspension. Sorsby says, that's it, I'm out. He declares for the NFL supplemental draft. It is in late July, but he needed to declare it officially by this coming Monday. His agent advised him wisely, said the legal tsunami in front of him would likely result in his suspension, so get out now. For just a moment, college football found its sanity. We had lots of draws in the World Cup yesterday. In fact, all of the American-hosted events finished in draws. That's what they say in soccer, not ties, but draws. Spain and Cape Verde, 1-1. Belgium, Egypt, 1-1. Saudi Arabia, Uruguay, 1-1. And Iran played New Zealand to a 2-2 draw in Inglewood, California. We got action today with three matches. France going to take on Senegal and East Rutherford. Iraq challenges Norway in Boston, and Argentina takes on Algeria at Arrowhead Stadium in Kansas City. Huge day for Nebraska volleyball. Coach Danny Busboom hauls in another batch of future All-Americans, one of them with the right genes. Shayla Rottenberg, the number 3 ranked player in the country, commits. She's from Milford, Nebraska, the Eagles. Her mom is on the wall at the Devaney Center. Lisa Reitzma, All-American. Sports is news on Nebraska's News, Weather, and Traffic Station. KFIB News Time in the morning, 7:26.
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4: 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If you're just heading out the Dodge Expressway, starting to see the usual slowdowns back to 168th as traffic starts to build on I-80 as well. I-80 between 680 and 480. You've got lots of construction out there on Center, 61st to 63rd, also at 45th to 46th. And that road work continues, of course, on the Blair High Road at Potter. That's Look at Your Roads. I'm Lucy Chapman.
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3: Another nice day, a high today of 82 before we get really windy, and 92 tomorrow, 60 now in Omaha, Council Bluffs, 61 in Lincoln.
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12: I'm Gianna Gelosi. President Trump is at the G7 summit in France, fresh off announcing a peace deal with Iran. He said this, sitting next to the Emir of Qatar.
13: They will not develop, purchase, buy, or any other thing. They're not going to acquire a nuclear weapon. If they do, all hell will rain down on them.
12: The war in Ukraine also expected to be a topic of discussion. The FBI revealing they thwarted an alleged plot targeting this past weekend's UFC Freedom 250 event at the White House.
14: Officials telling Fox a network of nearly 24 potential plotters were identified, and the alleged plan allegedly included explosive-packed drones hitting buildings near the event, forcing a mass evacuation, and then steering crowds, get this, toward a pre-staged sniper team.
12: Fox's Todd Pyro, America's listening to Fox News.
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16: It's 7:31. We've got 60 degrees in Omaha and Council Bluffs, 61 in Lincoln. I'm Craig Evans, News Radio, 1110 KFAB. A fire and an explosion leaves a Lincoln hotel a total loss. Lincoln Fire and Rescue were called to the Fairfield by Marriott Inn and Suites at North Lincoln last evening. Flames were visible as firefighters arrived. The fire was climbing the outside of the building, getting into the attic space. After the third floor was searched, the roof began to collapse. Eventually, the second and third floors collapsed onto the first floor. No injuries were reported. No word on a cause of the fire. America 250 is announcing what all 50 states, Washington, D.C., and five U.S. territories included in a time capsule set to be buried at Independence Park on July 4th of this year and reopened in the year 2276.
17: Among the items included from Nebraska are two official state quarters, a poem by current Nebraska poet laureate Jewel Rogers, and several postcards showing life in Nebraska at various points throughout its history as a territory and as the nation's 37th state. I'm Dave Bohl.
16: A number of new Iowa laws signed by Governor Kim Reynolds will take effect July 1st. The measures include new restrictions on abortion medication, parental consent requirements for HPV vaccinations, and protections for religious expression in schools. Other laws address animal cruelty penalties and foster care policies. State officials say nearly 200 bills were signed into law during this year's legislative session. I'm Craig Evans, News Radio 1110 KFAB, Nebraska's news, weather, and traffic station. Online at kfab.com/news. 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
4: from the A1 United Heating, Air, and Electrical Time Saver Traffic Center. Well, if you're just heading out to the Dodge Expressway, the usual slowdowns back to 168th, although traffic is lighter. The JFK, you're moving along fairly well from Chandler all the way up to I-80. It does get a little slow as you approach I-80. Construction, 168th Street, northbound over the Dodge Expressway. The right lane is closed, and eastbound center at 45th. You've got road work there. That's a look at your roads. I'm Lucy Chapman.
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3: Mostly sunny skies and a high today of 82 degrees, light winds until tonight when we start getting the wind blowing, 68 for the low, and then 92 tomorrow with a very strong south wind, steady 15 to about 25 or so in the afternoon, gusting to 35 tomorrow. Then it backs off for another great day, sunny, 81 on Thursday. Right now, 60 in Omaha Council Bluffs and 61 in Lincoln. As we get the latest here, about an hour before the start of this trading day, everything right now in the green and pre-trading, here's Courtney Donahoe.
18: This is a Bloomberg Money Minute. It's official, Pizza Hut has been sold. Private equity firm Long Range Capital is buying the chain from fast food giant Yum Brands for $2.7 billion. Yum said last year that it was conducting a strategic review of Pizza Hut after years of trying to revive the chain. This morning, the Federal Reserve kicking off its two-day meeting. Policy officials are gathering for the first time under new chair Kevin Warsh. The central bank is widely expected to hold its benchmark rate steady when the meeting wraps up tomorrow. Ahead of that, the recent stock rally taking a break this morning. Stock futures are seeing modest gains. And a number of financial technology firms have been cutting jobs lately. Add Robinhood to the list, which says it's cutting 10% of its workforce. The company says it wants to remain lean and disciplined as it develops new products. In addition to the cuts, Robinhood will close a small number of open roles all across the company. Courtney Donahoe, Bloomberg Radio.
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3: Oh, baby, baby, thank you so much for being with us here on Nebraska's Morning News. We've got Jim Rose, Lucy Chapman, Craig Evans, Courtney Donahoe. I'm Scott Voorhees. Scott at KFAB.com is the email address, by the way. In the Zonkers Custom Woods inbox, Dave emails, says, Scott, I was listening to Craig's story a little bit ago about the 14% increase in barbecue items for the summer. Is there a way I can go back and vote for Kamala and save that $1.40 or so per family and let Iran have a nuke, let the illegals steal our tax dollars, and let crime run rampant in my neighborhood? Thank you. Dave, we are working on a time machine, and if we get that done, that's, of course, exactly what we'd use it for. I am fluent in sarcasm. I appreciate the email, Dave. Now, Hakeem Jeffries, congressman from New York, was on Good Morning New York, or Good Day New York. I believe this is the CBS local show in New York City, and he was all excited. No, sorry, Fox News. This is the Fox affiliate morning show in New York City. And he's on there wearing a New York Knicks hat, which has not been broken in. This is a brand new, fresh, right off the shelf. Not even the brim is still straight across. Hasn't been broken in one bit. So newly minted New York Knicks fan, apparently looking terrible in this hat, by the way, Hakeem Jeffries, is on Good Day New York on Fox, the local affiliate there in New York. And he's talking about, among other things, how awful it is that the Iran war has pushed gas prices so high. And here is probably what he didn't expect to hear from the hosts, who were very happy to have him come on there, talk about the Knicks, and just go off on whatever half-cocked comments he had about the president of the United States and energy prices and everything else, and then he got pushback.
2: Which is going to make their life better. The gas prices were this high under Obama, too. So,
5: well, listen, no,
2: and Biden.
5: Well, I'm not...
2: Right, President Biden? Didn't we have gas prices at over
5: $5? No, well, there were gas prices in the immediate aftermath of
2: And I remember eggs were like $12 a dozen. But listen, that's in the past. We're moving forward. We got a big Knicks celebration happening on Thursday.
5: Absolutely.
3: This is... He has a look on his face like, I didn't come in here to be pushed back on here. I just wanted to say my little piece about how awful the president and the economy is under this president. And suddenly, New York, New Yorkerson starts to, eggs prices and the gas prices, they're so bad under the Biden and Obama and all this stuff. But listen. The parade's coming up on Thursday. Forget about it. Well, not for nothing, but we got the championship here for the Knicks. And so Hakeem Jeffries there with his dorky-looking hat on is sitting there on Good Day New York.
22: See, here's the thing about him. He's just another one of these phony baloney politicians. This is a guy who, from what I gathered talking to members of Congress from Nebraska, if you were to sit in an office and talk to Hakeem Jeffries, you're dealing with a reasonable, thoughtful, low-key guy who doesn't throw flames, okay? And then he steps in front of the camera and acts like a jackass and says stupid things that aren't true. He makes up things about Republicans and Donald Trump that aren't true. And this is why the country doesn't trust anybody in Congress. It's like we had Don Bacon on last year, Scott, and I asked him, what's Hakeem Jeffries like, or, you know, what's so-and-so like, this crazy liberal? Oh, they're great. I talk to them all. We're friends. I go, what do you mean you're friends? If you listen to them talk about Republicans, it's as if they're saying that, you know, I ran over your dog and I'm happy about it. So this, I said, Don, this is the reason people don't trust you guys, because you're not honest with us. You know, you'll say one thing in a meeting or in the house gym or in the commissary. Your buddy was so-and-so there. But then when the TV cameras are on or it comes time to vote, you call every Republican or every Democrat Rosemary's baby.
3: By the way, the cost of a barrel of oil is down another 4% right now. It's down around $77 a barrel. The experts had predicted it to be about $150 a barrel, so we're at about half of that. Yet gas prices are only starting to trickle on their way down. Liars and thieves. All right. All of them. Traffic, weather, news. That's all coming up here next. This is Nebraska's Morning News.
22: Let's talk about how if you want to cover the World Cup top to bottom, head to toe, bow to stern, you're going to want to get the DraftKings app. Jim Rose for the DraftKings app. And now for KFAB listeners, we have a special promo code that'll get you unlocked $200 in rewards from the DraftKings app. But this is the best way to follow the World Cup. 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
4: The A1 United Heating, Air, and Electrical Time Saver Traffic Center. That morning rush still underway on the Dodge Expressway, the JFK, up around Blair High Road in Irvington. That construction at 680, both north and southbound at Pacific, will slow things down for you. 144th and Center, you've got road work in the intersection. That's a look at your roads. I'm Lucy Chapman.
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31: Up and down temperatures the rest of the week. Sunny with a high of 82 today. Partly cloudy and a warm 67 overnight. Clearing skies, breezy, and 91 Wednesday. Mostly sunny and 81 Thursday. There are no rain chances in the forecast until Friday night. I'm Craig Michaels.
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16: A Douglas County Corrections employee is arrested. A teacher in the GED program is accused of allowing a 21-year-old inmate in the program to access her cell phone during one-on-one instruction. President Trump says the U.S. has digitally signed an agreement with Iran. He called it a very powerful document and indicated the official signing ceremony will take place in Geneva Friday with Vice President J.D. Vance. The The cost of cooking out this summer is on the rise. According to a newly released summer barbecue food report, grilling for 10 people will set you back an average of $161, or about $16 per person. Price of beef has soared by 14% this year. Chicken and pork products rose 3%, while hot dogs are up 5%. I'm Craig Evans. More news at the top of the hour at News Radio 1110 KFAB.
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5: Got an email here from Captain America. Always appreciate those coming in to the Zonkers Custom Woods inbox, scott@kfab.com. And Captain says, this whole crazy thing about the city council voting today to raise the minimum wage is probably just the commie left Democrats scheming and trying to make Brinker Harding look bad. Brinker might be wise to abstain and send the signal for the commies to stick it up there. Well, I'm not going to say that on the radio, but Captain, thank you for the email. Yeah, the council is considering setting the minimum wage of $15 an hour for most workers of all ages and tie future increases to inflation. If you're thinking, but the Nebraska voters already did this a few years ago. Yeah, but then last year the legislature said, yeah, but we don't need to pay $15 an hour or try and get a living wage for 14-year-olds. 15-year-olds, some of these kids who work part-time jobs, they don't need $15 an hour. And so then the legislature says, we're going to let you pay people between the ages of 14 and 16, $13.50 an hour. And then now the council says, this isn't fair. We need to go back to $15 an hour for all workers and all the rest of this stuff. Is this a solution in search of a problem? Are there 14-year-olds going on strike across Omaha going, I'm not going to flip these burgers unless I get an extra $1.50 an hour?
22: The 14-year-old has to compete with a 50-year-old for that job.
5: Well, and that's probably some of the argument, is that you've got a 50-year-old who's trying to get a minimum wage job to support his family. But the guy says, why would I hire you and I can hire your son? He's 15 years old. I only going to pay him $13.50. I'm going to make a ton of money. I'm an evil capitalist, business owner, and I'm hoarding cash.
22: Well, there's another proviso too, and that is tipped employees. Their minimum wage is $2.13 an hour in Nebraska for tipped employees. You know, like bartenders and waitresses.
5: As long as their tips add up to at least that much money,
22: which in some cases it does, in some cases it doesn't.
5: Well, if it doesn't, then the employer has to you know, make you whole.
22: I just fundamentally don't believe that we should be telling business what they should be paying people. Now, I know that this is not very welcome in many circles, but here's the thing. We have a lot of job openings right now. I mean, seriously, in all professions, the economy is expanding and people need help, especially these kinds of, you know, service workers. And the marketplace will dictate the value of an hour's work. So for the government to step in and say, no, we're going to decide what you're going to pay your employees, I don't believe in that. This is government overreach. And the city of Omaha has no business telling businesses how much it's going to pay its employees. Why don't you worry about scooping the homeless away from the folks parking at the College World Series north of Cumming? Why don't you worry about that for a while? Or why don't you explain to us how you're going to make a $750 million TIF payment on the streetcar workout, in addition to the $140 million in TIF that you just assigned to a soccer stadium and the TIF that you're about to declare over at the Center Mall on 42nd and Center Street?
5: Well, I'm sure the city council is all listening, and good morning to Danny Begley and anyone else listening over there. Pete?
22: How about mind your own business?
5: 1110 KFAB Certified Transmission Sports Brief. That was an excellent rant. Now do sports.
22: Okay. Hey, from Chickasha to Guymon, Broken Arrow to Bartlesville, Oklahomans are doing just fine this morning. Last night, the Honey Lambs down there were watching Hawks making lazy circles in the sky, and the Sooners go to 2-0 in the CWS. They beat Powerhouse Georgia 4-3. Superb outing from freshman right-hander Xander Mercurius, says Coach Skip Johnson.
8: I really thought he stayed in the process one pitch at a time. I mean, he executed pitches when he had to execute pitches. I thought Dayton, did a great job with switch back and forth, calling pitches and talking between innings and some of the things that we're talking about. I mean, it was really good that those guys behind him played really good defense. Was huge.
22: Yeah, he even picked off a runner at second base. Went into the eighth inning, allowed just three earned runs, struck out nine. He was throwing cheese, man, right at the end. Good to be 2-0 in this thing. Carolina's 2-0 too. So Texas, winning the elimination game with Alabama, actually blew them out 14-2, will now take on the Texas is playing Georgia in a loser's bracket game today, and West Virginia's playing Troy. Now, the winners will have to beat OU and Carolina twice to get to the championship series. How about Adrian Rodriguez for the Longhorns yesterday? And that win over Alabama, he hit for the cycle. Only the third guy in the history of the College World Series to hit for the cycle. Brandon Sorsby made a smart move. Poster child for what's wrong with college sports today is getting out. The gambler, allowed to play in the face of major rules violations, gambling on his own team, declared he will enter the NFL supplemental draft next month, leaving Texas Tech. Yesterday, the NCAA filed an appeal of its suspension, and the Big 12 sued Tech and the state attorney general, forcing them to allow the Big 12 to enforce its own rules, which would be to suspend Sorsby. In American League Baseball last night, Minnesota over Texas 4-3, Detroit over Houston 9-3. In the National League, Philadelphia, the Reds, Cards, and Cubs all got wins. Interleague play, Dodgers 4, Tampa Bay 3, A's 11, Pirates 2, Arizona 4, the Angels 3, and Washington beat the Royals. Final score 7-3. Kansas City was not real competitive in this one. Omaha at St. Paul tonight, but if you're a Royals fan, your team is now 15 games under 500. Back to the business of college football for a second. The University of Utah has entered into a private equity deal with Otto Capital. I think that's how you pronounce it. It may be Otro Capital. This is a for-profit entity now that they've created called the Crimson Brand Partners. The university will sell a share of athletic department assets for upwards of $100 million. They will manage events. They'll use the stadium and arena, branding and licensing. All of the sports-related decisions stay in the university's hands. But look out for this. It is the coming wave in college sports, and that is these universities selling off its athletic department assets to private equity. Let them manage it, make more money to cover the expenses for NIL. Sports is news on Nebraska's News, Weather, and Traffic Station. KFAB News Time in the morning, 7:55.
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4: From the A1 United. Heating, Air, and Electrical Time Saver Traffic Center. Still looking at a little bit of a slowdown on the Dodge Expressway. The JFK, you are slow 75 southbound at Cape Hart, northbound at 370 and 144th and Center. Road work there. That's a look at your roads. I'm Lucy Chapman.
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3: All right, Jeff, thanks. Today and Thursday will be beautiful. Sunny, about 82 degrees, light winds. Tomorrow, though, 92, very windy.
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21: They plotted an attack, but the FBI thwarted it. I'm Dave Anthony, Fox News. The target? The UFC Freedom 250 event Sunday night on the White House lawn, and Vice President Vance was there.
23: I actually just heard about it this morning myself, and so this is very, very dark stuff.
21: And Vance just told Fox.
23: I hate to say this, but it's true. You see more political violence and violent rhetoric coming from the left than the right these days. Everybody has a role to cut this stuff out.
21: Five people are in custody in the plot targeting the UFC event the FBI disrupted.
24: Other suspects allegedly traveled to Fredericksburg, Virginia to make final preparations for a multi-stage attack. A review of one suspect's iPhone showed at least 23 signal users had been a part of the planning process.
21: That's Fox's Todd Pyro. Back to the vice president. He's planning to be in Geneva Friday to formalize the deal with Iran that fully opens the Strait of Hormuz for shipping while nuclear negotiations continue.
23: No matter what happens, Iran's nuclear program has been destroyed. They have no enrichment capacity.
21: President Trump's also talking about the Iran deal at the G7 summit in France. He just said,
25: I'll probably have a press conference and read it to you word by word, so that the press covers it accurately.
21: Insisting it's a far better deal with no money for Iran, unlike the 2015 Obama-era nuclear agreement that he pulled the U.S. out of in the first Trump administration.
25: That was a road to a nuclear weapon. Mine is a wall against a nuclear weapon.
21: It is primary day or runoff day in three states.
32: In the Alabama Senate primary runoff, President

0: authorized visitation or communication. Three people are taken to a hospital after jumping from a moving vehicle overnight. The driver told police their brakes failed. Police were called to 30th and Cumming about 12:30 this morning. All three people in the eastbound car jumped out as the car kept rolling and crashed into a parking lot, hitting a fence and a truck. The three people were taken to a hospital and are expected to survive. An El Nino weather pattern gaining strength in the Pacific Ocean is likely to play a role in our weather for the next few months, especially as summer gives way to fall.
1: Overall, less variability, particularly in that August, September, October timeframe.
0: Iowa State climatologist Justin Glisson says that what's shaping up to be a super El Nino in the Pacific could also mean a cooler and drier summer. I'm Craig Evans, News Radio 1110 KFAB, Nebraska's news, weather, and traffic station. 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
2: From the A1 United Heating, Air, and Electrical Time Saver Traffic Center. Well, we're starting to see some pretty good slowdowns now on I-80 eastbound. That starts at about that 680 split. That's where you start to see the slowdowns. And you probably don't want to exit onto Pacific. If you are southbound on 680, you are backed up almost to Dodge to exit there. Also, watch for tie-ups due to construction. Pershing between 16th and Ida. And once you get downtown, 10th Street, Capitol Ave to Dodge. That's a look at your roads. I'm Lucy Chapman.
3: How am I going to get to Brother Sebastian's?
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2: 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You're grown men. Figure it out.
4: You're grown. No, we're not men.
3: Do we act like grown men?
4: We are not men.
2: I didn't say you acted like
3: I didn't
2: you.
3: Come in here today to be all grown up and stuff.
4: That's a famous line from Seinfeld. No, we are not men.
3: 82 today, 68 overnight. Then really windy and hot tomorrow with a high of 92. Winds gust 35 miles per hour. Back to sunny, light winds and 81 on Thursday. 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
4: Now, if it's going to get hot tomorrow, if it's going to be a blast furnace day tomorrow, 92 degrees, you better hope your HVAC system works. 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
6: This is a Bloomberg Money Minute. SpaceX has agreed to take over Cursor in a deal that values the AI coding startup at $60 billion. Cursor's AI assistant, launched in 2023, is designed to help programmers write and debug code more efficiently. Meantime, SpaceX shares surged in its second day of trading yesterday, adding to gains following its blockbuster debut. The stock climbed 20%, extending Friday's 19% rally. The move boosts the company's market value to more than $2.5 trillion. Robinhood is the latest fintech company to cut jobs. It's cutting 10% of its workforce, or about 300 positions. In addition to the cuts, the Menlo Park Robinhood will close a small number of open roles across the company. It follows a number of financial tech firms that have cut jobs in recent months, including Block, Crypto.com, Coinbase, and PayPal. And Meta says 3 years after its launch, it has 500 million users on Threads. Meta's CEO Mark Zuckerberg launched Threads in 2023. Matt Piper, Bloomberg Radio.
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1: What happened to Courtney? She was with us all morning, but did not want to provide us that money minute. Well, whatever, Courtney. I'm Scott Voorhees, Lucy Chapman, Craig Evans, Jim Rose. They're all still here. And this is Nebraska's Morning News. We welcome back to the program right now for an interesting story out of Illinois. Jeff Manasso, Fox News Radio, covering it. This has to do with assisted suicide. How do we get to this point, Jeff?
2: Yeah, well, Illinois is not the only state to allow assisted suicide, essentially through medication, and there are legal challenges elsewhere. But there's a challenge in Illinois to the controversial law that's set to go into effect this year, which would allow terminally ill patients to seek medication to end their own lives. Multiple disability and patients' rights groups, as well as a doctor and Illinois residents, are suing the state, naming the governor, also the Department of Health, in this federal lawsuit over SB 1950, this law that passed by Democrats last year. It's set to take effect in September. That plaintiffs argue is unconstitutional and discriminates against people with disabilities. They're asking a judge to rule that the measure is illegal. Illinois is one of 13 states, plus D.C., to permit medical aid in dying, and New York is also one of them, and the plaintiffs are suing that state as well before the law there takes effect in August. Essentially, what plaintiffs are saying is that New York and Illinois create a separate and unequal system in which people with life-threatening disabilities are offered death instead of support programs that everybody else gets, that these legal actions are about affirming that every person has value and dignity, regardless of age, disability, or prognosis, and ensuring that no one is treated as disposable under the law. That's their argument. That's their writing, their language in this suit. Essentially, the law would give adults the option, if they're diagnosed with a terminal condition by two physicians, that they've got the mental capacity to make medical decisions and are informed of alternatives such as hospice and pain management, things like that. It was inspired by, at least here in Illinois, it was inspired by a woman named Deb Robertson, a suburban Chicago woman who had a rare terminal illness, who advocated for the new law. So doctors, pharmacists, and healthcare providers, they wouldn't be required to participate in such medical aid. The law makes it a felony to coerce a patient into asking for the medication or to falsify a request. Patients who qualify for the medication must be able to self-administer it. Supporters say that told lawmakers that many families have seen loved ones endure extreme pain and at the end of life, and some traveling out of state or abroad to seek this specific type of what they call care.
1: Yeah, it's got to be tough to find someone who would have standing in something like this, because in order for them to say, well, I was duped and I chose this path, they'd have to be alive. And if they chose the path, they're not. So I'm not sure how someone has standing to be able to make this lawsuit.
2: Yeah, I'm not a lawyer either, my friend.
1: Yeah.
2: We'll see what the judge says. But you know, this has been this type of treatment, if you will, has been on the books in this country for at least 30 some odd years, almost 30 years. So there's no single federal database that tracks all medical aid and dying deaths nationwide. Though if you were to take a look at Oregon, they've got the best established data, and it's the oldest program. They reported about 3,700 people have died using this program from 1998 to 2025. Nationwide, researchers estimate that it's well over 10,000 Americans that have died through legally prescribed aid in dying medication.
1: Wow, and I can't imagine I'm the only one surprised that there are so many states. I mean, you think of Oregon because they were the first. I didn't realize it had been now more than a dozen, and that Illinois was the latest. Jeff, fantastic reporting as always. I really appreciate the conversation. Thank you very much for the time today.
2: You bet.
1: You too. Fox News Radio, Jeff Manasso here on Nebraska's Morning News. You just think about getting that terminal diagnosis, and I can think I mean, I have an imagination that's wide enough to appreciate on some level how you'd not want to be that burden to your family and all that. But at the same time, I hope that anyone who gets a diagnosis so awful as that has been following this quest to live every day like Ben Sasse has. Ben Sasse got that terminal diagnosis. He's now in overtime in his life. And guess who was enjoying a beautiful weekend at the College World Series here in Omaha this past weekend?
3: Was he there?
1: Ben Sasse. Yeah, he is. He has grabbed life by the teat, and he is milking away.
3: That's a metaphor I could have done without this morning, but
1: hey, just making sure everyone's eyes are open.
3: I'm glad
1: this morning,
3: that he was there. Last time I saw him, he was in the Florida, you know, president's box at the CWS when they were playing here.
1: He's a farm kid. He understands the reference.
3: He ain't no farm kid.
1: He's
3: because you come from a small town doesn't mean you're a farm kid.
1: He's milked a cow. Come on.
3: No.
1: All right. Well, maybe he'll get that done today.
3: He's milked a few things, but I don't know about a cow.
1: Traffic, weather, and news coming up next year on Nebraska's Morning News.
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12: From the A1 United Heating, Air, and Electrical Time Saver Traffic Center, that morning rush beginning to ease on the Dodge Expressway 680, both north and southbound. You're still slow around Pacific with construction there. 10th Street, if you're heading downtown, Capitol Ave to Dodge, lane restrictions, and then out to the west, 144th and Center in the intersection, road work there. That's a look at your roads. I'm Lucy Chapman.
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8: Up and down temperatures the rest of the week. Sunny with a high of 82 today. Partly cloudy and a warm 67 overnight. Clearing skies, breezy and 91 Wednesday. Mostly sunny and 81 Thursday. There are no rain chances in the forecast until Friday night. I'm Craig Michaels.
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16: A hotel in North Lincoln is a total loss after a fire and explosion. The roof and the second and third floors collapsed onto the first floor. No injuries were reported. President Trump is speaking out on the new deal with Iran. Reports say that it will open up the Strait of Hormuz and allow for a 60-day window for the U.S. and Iran to strike a long-term deal that curbs Iran's nuclear ambitions. Vice President Vance said Iran could get a very significant sanctions relief package, but only if it meets its obligations. A national poll finds phone tracking is following many kids well into adulthood. 52% of parents track the location of adult children between the ages of 18 and 25. Most say they do it for safety or emergencies. Researchers say constant tracking can get in the way of young adults learning to manage their own lives. I'm Craig Evans. More news at the bottom of the hour at News Radio 1110 KFAB.
0: 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And maybe your thoughts make it on the radio at 10 o'clock this morning during the KFAB comment line.
1: Yeah, that is hosted by the cult of personality known as Gene Stothert. I'm Scott Voorhees with you until then, here with Lucy Chapman, Craig Evans, Jim Rose here as well. Like to thank our boss, Jen Stocker, jumped in there and she provided the temperatures after the forecast a moment ago. I don't think she's cracked a mic and done radio since her when she was in her 20s in Fargo, but we asked her to do the temps, jumped in here and said 63, Omaha, Lincoln and Council Bluffs. Huh? I don't know her title.
3: Everybody wants to be a star.
1: I don't know any of our boss's titles
3: you
1: anymore.
3: You don't know what her... No, it would be good for you to know what her title is because she gets to make decisions about your future.
1: Well, I know that she's the boss and thereby deserves to be sucked up too. Well. You had an operations manager,
3: right.
1: And then you had a general manager.
3: Right. Usually a vice president general manager.
1: But now you've got the regional senior VP in charge of other VPs.
3: Looking out the windows.
1: I don't know anyone's titles. I have no idea. And I apparently refuse to learn everyone's titles now in the hierarchy.
3: I think she's the region president.
1: I don't know.
3: Because she covers Iowa, too.
1: Oh, that's a big deal. It is.
3: Can be.
1: Yeah,
3: I think her job is like region president.
1: Notice she doesn't spend much time there.
3: Area president. Well, would you?
1: Yeah. Come on. We cover Iowa pretty well here.
3: We cover a small slice of Iowa. Otherwise, I don't care. No, Iowa's
1: a beautiful
3: state. Nice people. Yeah. They're fine. Everybody's fine over there. Calm down.
1: Yeah, noted Hawkeye fan Jim Rose there.
3: I am a big Hawkeye fan from time to time.
1: Yeah. How about the Sooners?
3: Transitory.
1: 1110 KFAB Certified Transmission Sports Brief, Jim Rose.
3: Okay, Scott Voorhees, good morning, everybody. I wonder if Richard Rodgers or Oscar Hammerstein ever imagined some Hanyak in Omaha would hijack their legendary tune for a baseball game.

0: okay.
1: That was actually Tom Osborne in the 1970s. But why not? Oscar and Richard are dead, and the Sooners are zooming. 4-3 beat Georgia last night to go 2-0 in the series. Clutch hits, big defensive plays, a killer start by a freshman right-hander. Skip Johnson, coach, says we needed it all.
2: The momentum kind of shifted there a little bit. They hit a big home run. They hit another big home run. Really tough lineup. Really hard to navigate through that lineup. It's really deep. Of course, they're a really good team.
1: Mazander Mercurius, not 3 miles from where Bob Gibson grew up, woke up the echoes of the Omaha GOAT, threw flames at the Georgia lineup into the eighth inning, still in the mid-90s. K-9 even picked off a guy at second base. He's not as mean as Gibby was on the mound, but he has some of the same physical skills. Texas got their Adrian Rodriguez to hit for the cycle and route to a 14-2 win over Alabama, only the third hit for the cycle in the history of the College World Series. So today, knockout round, Texas-Georgia, Troy versus West Virginia. And by the way, a salute to the Troy Trojans. Couple of things for them. Number one, they had $35,000 worth of their camera gear ripped out of their team bus the other night. It was parked out in front of the Hyatt Hotel on 12th Street. Somebody got into the cargo hold and ripped off all the stuff. Meanwhile, they also spent much of yesterday at Children's Hospital. There were the Troy Trojans up and down the hallways going into the rooms with all the kids, signing autographs, getting selfies, and all that good stuff. Brendan Sorsby has said, that's it, I'm done. Quarterback of Texas Tech, with a mountain of legal challenges before him, has declared for the NFL supplemental draft. He will be in pro ball next year, not trying to play for Texas Tech. With all of the gambling and all of the lawsuits and the injunctions and the temporary injunctions and suspensions, his agent said, why? You might not play at all. So he has declared for that supplemental draft, which is at the end of July, but he needed to make that declaration by this coming Monday. Major League Baseball, Washington, Arizona, the A's and Dodgers all got wins in interleague play. Nats 7-3 over the Royals. A couple of more guys on the injured reserve list for Kansas City. Now 15 games under 500. In the National League, Cubs 5, Rockies 4, Cards 3, Padres zip, Cincinnati and Philly 1 games, Minnesota 4-2 over Texas, Detroit 9-3 over Houston, Omaha is opening up a series against St. Paul tonight. 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Rosie DiGenosi in 26 minutes, KFAB News Time in the morning, 8:24.
3: Did you really throw a shot about eminent domain into Oklahoma?
1: The land. Is the land ours? Well, it is until eminent domain comes along.
3: I appreciate that. Thank you, Jim. Lucy Chapman now with Time Saver Traffic.
4: From the A1 United Heating, Air, and Electrical Time Saver Traffic Center, that morning rush is beginning to ease. You're starting to see a little more room to move on 680, both north and southbound at Pacific. But I am getting indications there could be some lane restrictions on Pacific, right at about 114th. I don't have any construction listed there, but very slow going. That's a look at your roads. I'm Lucy Chapman.
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3: It's a good day to do anything outside. 82 light winds, 68 overnight. Now tomorrow, 92 and strong winds, gusting to 35 miles per hour. Then back to light winds, sunny skies, 81 on Thursday, 63 in Omaha, Lincoln, and Council Bluffs. 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
17: Fox News, I'm Therese Crowley. President Trump at the G7 summit in France declares Iran will not develop, buy, or acquire a nuclear weapon under the Iran peace deal. And if they do, all hell will rain down on them. Also expressing some frustration with Israel's 11th hour strike on Hezbollah in Beirut.
18: We should have been able to do this yet faster. It just goes on forever. And when that happens, it throws a negative light on the big deal, and that's the deal with Iran.
17: At the G7, turning his focus to Ukraine's president and the Russian war.
19: It's been 4 years of war now. The president, though, going into this meeting, seemed very optimistic about bringing this war to an end. He said that maybe we can do something. So perhaps that is the momentum he's feeling from the Iran deal.
17: Fox's Aisha Hasni. Fox has learned the FBI foiled an elaborate plot against the UFC Freedom 250 White House event. 23 suspected, 5 in custody. 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
21: It's 8:31. We've got 63 degrees in Omaha, Council Bluffs, and Lincoln. I'm Craig Evans, News Radio, 1110 KFAB. A fire and an explosion leaves a hotel in Lincoln a total loss. Lincoln Fire and Rescue were called to the Fairfield by Marriott Inn and Suites in North Lincoln last evening. Flames were visible as firefighters arrived. The fire was climbing the outside of the building and getting into the attic space. After the third floor was searched, the roof began to collapse. Eventually, the second and third floors collapsed into the first floor. There were no injuries reported and no word on a cause of the fire. A public hearing is being held today on a $15 an hour minimum wage for the city of Omaha. The proposal points to Nebraska voter approval of a $15 statewide minimum wage, but state lawmakers capped the built-in cost of living increase and cut pay for younger workers. If passed by the Omaha City Council, everyone working in Omaha would get the full minimum wage and cost of living increases approved by voters in 2022. The council meets at 2 o'clock this afternoon. Attorneys General in Nebraska and 13 other states are asking the Environmental Protection Agency to classify abortion medication as a water contaminant. In a letter, they argued mifepristone is a growing threat to the country's waterways. Environmental health science experts say that there is no evidence that the drug in wastewater causes harm to the environment or humans. I'm Craig Evans, News Radio 1110 KFAB, Nebraska's news, weather, and traffic station. 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
4: From the A1 United Heating, Air, and Electrical Time Saver Traffic Center, that morning rush is beginning to ease, but you are still seeing some slowdowns on I-80 right around 84th Street. Always gets a little busy there on the JFK northbound out of Bellevue. It's a little slow as you approach I-80, and of course the construction on 680 at Pacific. This is affecting both north and southbound. Very slow to exit if you're southbound on 2 Pacific. That's a look at your roads. I'm Lucy Chapman.
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3: Mostly sunny skies today, a high of 82, light winds. If that sounds like yesterday's forecast, yeah, we wanted to do that again. And we're going to do it again, but not tomorrow. See, after a low of 68 tonight, it gets really windy and 92 tomorrow. South wind gusting to 35 miles per hour. But we'll do it again on Thursday with mostly sunny, light winds and a high on Thursday of 81. 63 now in Omaha, Lincoln, and Council Bluffs. As we check a little market update here, just moments into the trading day here on this Tuesday, Dow is enjoying a nice morning as well. 423 points higher already for the Dow. That 52,000. It's over 52,096 right now. We'll see where we close at the end of this day. S&P is plus 7, 75.61. NASDAQ's just down a little bit, down about 29 points at 26,655.
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3: 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I'm Scott Voorhees as we are here in the midst of the live edition of Nebraska's Morning News podcast, which, by the way, if you missed the program, the show is cobbled together in full radio show form without traffic updates, because I don't see, if you're listening to us at 4:30 this afternoon, and I don't know why you would, by the way, because the Chris Baker show is on, but a traffic update from 6:14 in the morning is probably not going to do you very much good. Lucy is right now wondering when the last time we hit that traffic report at 6:14 when it is scheduled. It's been a while, but we'll try again tomorrow. Anyway, that's Lucy Chapman, Craig Evans, Jim Rose here, and what I'm trying to say is, we're really proud of what we put together in podcast form. It takes out all the jibber-jabber like this and just gives you the good stuff like this. We'll start the podcast here in this segment in 3, 2, 1. Hi. Sorry.
5: Jibber jabber.
3: I can't do it. Seriously. But I did get this email here that's sent to Scott at KFAB.com from Christopher. It says, do you guys see this? Yeah, I have this right here. This has to do with the pitchers for the San Francisco Giants who are supposed to be wearing pride stuff. They got special pride caps or whatever. Because, you know, it's June, and in some segments of the population, it's a very big deal. That's when you celebrate Pride Month. Now, full disclosure, I don't care about Pride Month, and I don't mean that dismissively. I don't think about it. It doesn't bother me. If someone's out there and they're like, hey, let's have a parade. Fine, have a parade. Let's have a special event at this place. Fantastic, do that. Well, I'm going to post something on Facebook. Have at it. That's totally fine. It doesn't change my life one bit. The fact that there are lots of sports teams, and according to these players here for the San Francisco Giants, they're forced in some instances to wear the team's rainbow-colored hats. And this past weekend, a few of the players said, all right, we'll wear the caps. But they also wrote scripture on there, specifically Genesis 9, 12 through 16. In case you're wondering, it says, and God said, this is the sign of the covenant I am making between me and you and every living creature with you, a covenant for all generations to come. I have set my rainbow in the clouds, and it will be the sign of the covenant between me and earth. Whenever I bring clouds over the earth and the rainbow appears in the clouds, I will remember every covenant between me and you and all living creatures of every kind. Never again will the waters become a flood to destroy all life. Whenever the rainbow appears in the clouds, I will see it and remember the everlasting covenant between God and all living creatures of every kind on the earth. Now, some people say, well, because this is a Bible verse, it means I hate gays. Just kill them all, throw them all in the tar pits and all that. That's not what I get from this. Whenever the rainbow, you know, the rainbow has been co-opted by the LGBTQ crowd, that's fine. Whenever the rainbow appears in the clouds, I will see it and remember the covenant between God and all living creatures of every kind on the earth.
5: So the objective,
3: what is hateful about
5: the
3: this?
5: Objective is to remind people what the rainbow is really about, not as a symbol of the LGBTQ community. This is the problem that Major League Baseball teams and any organization runs into when they do this. Rather than just say, whatever you are, whoever you love, however you recreate is of no business of ours. We're in the business of selling tickets to baseball games. If you want to come to a Giants game and you happen to be LGBTQ or anything else
3: in San Francisco,
5: you're welcome here. If you are animal, vegetable, or mineral, you are welcome here. But to make a big deal out of it is when this happens. Now, Major League Baseball has a rule that you don't write anything on the caps, okay? And it's a good rule because if they don't have that rule, people are putting all manner of messages on their baseball caps as a political statement. Now, is there anything wrong with that Bible verse? No. If you believe in Christ, if you're a Christian, if you believe the Bible is the Word of God, there's nothing wrong with it.
3: Even but if you don't, there's nothing wrong with it.
5: There's nothing wrong
3: saying,
5: with it.
3: Hey, God loves you.
5: This is what I believe. Yeah. But they shouldn't be writing it on the baseball cap, because if it's allowed to be written on the baseball cap, then the next thing that gets written on the baseball cap is Allah Akbar or whatever the hell.
3: Mm-hmm.
5: This is the problem that these professional sports teams have put themselves in. We are now going to take a stand in support of XYZ groups. Okay, why would you do that? Just advertise 1-800-GIANTS tickets. And if a gay person or a lesbian or a queer person or a trans person wants to come to the game, welcome them to the game, just like everybody else. But now we have a controversy, because now the hard right or the Christian right is going to say, once again, this is Major League Baseball tamping down on Christians by not letting them write Bible verses on their caps. Mm-hmm. But we shouldn't be writing things on the caps, because a baseball cap should not be political or religious or anything else other than a baseball cap.
3: One of the Giants says, I don't morally support Pride Month, but I don't hate the LGBTQ community. We have these hats. We're supposed to wear them if we support it. If we don't, you don't have to wear them. We have that choice, just like they have their choices, too. That's one of the players who decided not to wear the cap. The other ones wore the cap and put the scripture on there. Now, some activists in San Francisco on behalf of the LGBTQ community says, I will never attend a game again. Now,
5: how many gay people go to baseball games?
3: How many gay people go to baseball games?
5: I don't know. Maybe a lot. Baseball is a great game. It's fun to watch baseball. It's a great time to spend an afternoon. Yeah. This started in Los Angeles when a couple of L.A. Dodgers elected not to wear the Pride Month cap.
3: Clayton Kershaw.
5: Yeah. Well, that was last year. This year it happened again. Yeah. They had a Pride Month cap where the L.A. logo that's very famous in baseball had been turned from all white into the rainbow. And two Dodgers said, no, I'm going to wear the old cap because I don't believe in homosexuality. I believe it's sinful. And that's their belief, okay? Well, now what that has done is catapulted the issue to the other side. And now those that are very much religiously opposed to the gay lifestyle or gay behavior are now saying, okay, well, if we're going to put a rainbow logo on my cap, I'm going to write a biblical scripture on there. This... Why these professional sports teams do this, or why these companies make public statements on one side of the consuming republic versus the other, boggles my mind. How about this? You're in the business of selling things to anybody who wants to buy them. Right. It doesn't matter what else they do in life.
3: But on the flip side, if you're a gay person in San Francisco, has your life changed because three of the players on the local baseball team doesn't want to wear your hat?
5: It's not about that.
3: Different.
5: It's not about that.
3: All right.
5: It's this woke DEI culture that has infected corporate America, and I don't know where it came from or why it's there because it hurts business.
3: You're going to want to hear the Rosie DiGenosi. Yeah, we know, Scott. We listen for it every single day. Well, the latest edition's coming up next here on 1110 KFAB.
5: Yeah. All right. In the meantime, let's think of a way to get you across town in a Tacoma or a Tundra or one of these magnificent vehicles from Corwin Toyota of Bellevue and for a special lease deal. Now, you might drive down the road and see a billboard for somebody else that says, hey, you can get behind the wheel of this brand new car for $199 a month. Wow, that's pretty good. What they don't show you is that the down payment is significant, and that does not include Nebraska sales tax. But at Corwin Toyota Bellevue, when we tell you it's $549 a month with just $1,000 down for a Tundra SR5, that includes Nebraska sales tax. How about that? Or a Tacoma SR5, this is the real steal, 36 months, $1,000 down, just $399 a month for a Tacoma SR5. We also have specials on the off-road sports, the Tacoma Limiteds, the Camrys, and the 4Runners. So let's go online at Corwin Toyota of Bellevue, check out all of the good stuff and how to get there. 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
4: From the A1 United Heating, Air, and Electrical Time Saver Traffic Center, well, that morning rush is finally easing on the Dodge Expressway and the JFK I-80. You've got some room to move. Still slow at 680 and Pacific, both north and southbound, and that's due to construction in that area. And also 168th northbound over the Dodge Expressway. The right lane is closed. That's a look at your roads. I'm Lucy Chapman.
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13: Up and down temperatures the rest of the week. Sunny with a high of 82 today. Partly cloudy and a warm 67 overnight. Clearing skies, breezy, and 91 Wednesday. Mostly sunny and 81 Thursday. There are no rain chances in the forecast until Friday night. I'm Craig Michaels.
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21: An overnight crash is caused by brakes failing, according to the driver. All three people jumped out as the car kept rolling and crashed into a parking lot and a truck near 30th and Cumming. The victims are expected to survive. Accused CEO killer Luigi Mangione is set to be back in a New York courtroom today for a hearing. He's charged in the murder of United Healthcare CEO Brian Thompson on a New York City sidewalk in 2024. A Florida couple caught in a fertility mix-up will raise a child that is not biologically theirs. A judge approved a settlement reached with the baby's biological parents. A couple got pregnant last year after an IVF procedure at a fertility clinic, but there was a mistake, and the woman wound up giving birth to another couple's child. I'm Craig Evans. More news at the top of the hour at News Radio 1110 KFAB.
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3: Well, we were just talking about Chris Baker. I like that radio show. It's on every weekday afternoon 2 to 6 right here on News Radio 1110 KFAB. Right now, we've got Lucy Chapman, Craig Evans, Jim Rose standing by with your Rosie Genosi in just a moment here. And this is Nebraska's morning news. The 80s vibes are hurting today, Lucy. You know, we love the 80s on this program.
4: How do vibes hurt?
5: How about Madonna in the 80s?
3: Did
5: you see that latest crack by Madonna?
3: No, what'd she do now?
5: she was on a podcast in Los Angeles and was detailing her 1980s sex life.
3: Oh, boy.
5: And, which included a short but spectacular stint with John F. Kennedy Jr.
3: Really?
5: And just put it to you this way. She's had a lot of partners, and she says this one was numero uno.
3: Well, I'm glad to know that. Thank you. Now I have something to think about when I'm lying there wide awake at 2 a.m.
5: Wonder what Jackie thought of
3: that. Can't get that out of my head.
5: Wonder what Jackie thought of that.
3: The 80s vibes are hurting for these three stories. You have Corey Feldman and Bonnie Tyler both in the hospital, not together. Corey Feldman, of course, Goonies, Stand By Me. Right. Let's see here. Lost Boys. He was in Lost Boys. But the 54-year-old suffered an undisclosed medical emergency on an airplane en route to Los Angeles. He's been met by paramedics at the hospital and is under observation. Hopefully Corey Feldman will be okay. Bonnie Tyler, hit songs with anyone, anyone? Total Eclipse of the Heart.
5: That was number one for a long time.
3: Yeah, Holding Out for a Hero. Mm-hmm. It's a Heartache. Bonnie Tyler, who was a previous guest on our program, was absolutely delightful.
5: She's in her 80s now.
3: 75 years old. She had to cancel all of her tour dates. She remains in intensive care.
5: She's on tour?
3: Yeah. Oh, yeah. She still sounds great. Well, Bonnie Tyler's voice was always a little raspy. Yeah, so if it's a little raspy, then that's fine. Mm-hmm. She's hoping to be okay and tour again next year. And then Anne Shadeen has passed away. She played the mom on the TV show ALF. ALF, just further proof that in the 80s, when there were only three channels, we would literally watch anything.
4: Hey.
3: And as a kid, I enjoyed ALF. I liked ALF.
4: That was good stuff.
3: I kill me.
5: Did you have the ALF? Did you have the ALF little Muppet looking puppet? That made you really love the little character?
3: No, it used to eat cats, so we couldn't have it. Anne Shadeen, who played Kate Tanner, the mom on ALF, has passed at the age of 77. See, the 80s vibes are very, very low today.
5: Hey, that was a fun decade.
3: Oh, yeah. I enjoyed it. Yeah. Now, I'm enjoying this decade, too. We got the Rosie DiGenosi. There's Jim Rose.
5: Okay, Scott, good morning, everybody. What exactly are we celebrating? Or are we celebrating? The market celebrated yesterday. The NASDAQ was up. The bond market was lukewarm. But what did we really get with this memorandum of understanding? My understanding is not much. And remember, this isn't a deal. This is a 60-day agreement to keep talking. That is not a deal. Which is disappointing because of two things. Number one, Donald Trump wrote the bestseller, The Art of the Deal. You'd think he'd know what a good one looks like. And two, he promised the only deal he would accept was unconditional surrender. From there, we have promised to unblock the Straits of Hormuz. Iran's only promise was to keep talking. Now, things are better for us. Most of Iran's navy is at the bottom of the sea. 80% of their ballistic missile capacity is left in shards of metal. We blew up hollowed-out mountains where the Iranians were enriching uranium. Thanks to the blockade, Iran lost billions in oil revenue. And our friends in Israel made certain the first and second team radical cleric leaders running the place are now pushing up sand dunes. That said, despite White House protestations, this doesn't look or sound like a win. Why? Because not only hasn't Iran surrendered, it was President Trump who retreated from his main and stated goals. Nobody invaded Iran to get the already enriched uranium. Nobody ever took out Iran to forcibly open the straits. What will happen is Iran scoops up all of the mines, ship traffic will flow, and gas prices will drop over here. As of today, ahead of the midterms, that might be as important to Trump as a non-nuclear Iran. Problem: Iran says we now own the straits, and every boat coming in and going out will pay a toll. Say what? If the language of the MOU was really as favorable as the president and his proxies declared yesterday, why hide it? Trump calls it conceptual. Those are squishy words, which imply the hard stuff in all of this won't happen for at least 60 days. But along the way, if Iran plays nice, they get economic sanctions lifted. Problem: the Iranians are dishonorable people. They're not sincere. They lie. They've never negotiated in good faith before, so why start now? Unless the 60 days includes a hard pathway to zero uranium enrichment, plutonium processing, a capture of all enriched uranium and the equipment, followed by surprise, unrestricted inspections, what they say means absolutely nothing. Nuclear scientists will tell you, disposing of highly enriched uranium doesn't work if what they have or are able to hide is 70% to weapons grade. What about the money? That was working, right? With Hormuz open, the oil exports will resume, as will the flow of Iranian cash. Is it me, or does it seem a bit lopsided to grant that regime access to billions in frozen funds before we have a hard contract? That stresses the word trust. Do we really think that that country is ready, under that leadership, to be a normal functioning haven for Middle East capitalism? And what about this $300 billion reparations fund? Trump made it clear, None of that is our money. It's coming from the other Middle East allies who apparently will pool together all of that to rebuild the place. Under this current leadership, that's like the Marshall Plan for Germany with Hitler and Goring still running the show. All of it seems pretty dispiriting to the president's faithful supporters. Senator Lindsey Graham, as knowledgeable of geopolitical strife as anybody in Congress, came out with it. Short of any details, Graham was vocal in how it doesn't protect Israel from Iran-funded terrorists, and he has many questions. Maybe this was all about a happy birthday for the president. He turned 80 on the same day he announced this MOU. Just remember, this is not a treaty, this is not a deal, this is not anything. It's an understanding that we will keep talking for 60 days, hoping for the first time the Iranians will demonstrate an ounce of honesty. But so far, not any of the aims the president laid out on February 28th when this started have been met. That's it for now. KFAB News Time in the morning, 8:56.
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4: From the A1 United Heating, Air, and Electrical Time Saver Traffic Center, still very slow going all throughout the area of 680 and Pacific. This does include Pacific and 680, both north and southbound. That's a look at your roads. I'm Lucy Chapman.
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3: Another sunny 82-degree day before windy and 92 tomorrow, 63 now.
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0: They plotted an attack outside the White House.
1: I'm Dave Anthony, Fox News. But the FBI thwarted it days before, disrupting plans to target the UFC Freedom 250 event in the Octagon on the White House lawn Sunday night. Fox's David Spunt reports.
2: Five are in custody. Fox Digital reporting investigators have 23 people on a list as part of this potential network of alleged plotters. Investigators tell Fox the plan was to use drones with explosives to hit buildings near the White House, which would force a mass evacuation and steer crowds toward a pre-staged sniper team. A, quote, second wave was allegedly planning to storm the White House gate.
1: Of course, that never happened. Vice President Vance was at the event and tells Fox,
6: this is what happens when people turn the rhetoric up so loud that disagreeing with somebody is a cause for violence. That's the place that we've come to, unfortunately, with too much of our political rhetoric. We got to tell everybody to tone it down.
1: Especially, says people on the left. As for Iran, the vice president also tells Fox,
6: the United States working with our Gulf Air partners in a way you've never seen before in the history of this country. And I think that's one of the reasons why we've gotten to the point where we have a very good peace deal that's on the table that we're ready to sign.
1: And he'll be signing it Friday in Geneva. That's when President Trump says shipping will flow freely through the reopened Strait of Hormuz.
7: The ships are starting to move nicely. Oil is starting to go, and the prices are coming down rapidly.
1: Falling almost more than 3% again today. And the president also said at the G7 summit in France this morning, he might soon read every word of the agreement at a news conference.
7: Iran will never have a nuclear weapon. That's what it says. It won't have one to buy, to develop,

0: good morning. Hi there, I'm Scott Voorhees. There's Lucy Chapman. This is the Vintage Voorhees Hour of Nebraska's Morning News on News Radio 1110 KFAB. And I can tell already by the look on Lucy's face, she is excited and ready to be a part of this.
1: Absolutely.
0: Thank you. Now take your mask off and show me what your actual facial expression is.
1: This is the best part of my day, every single day.
0: I feel so sorry and sad for you right now.
1: Okay, all right. Yeah. Best part of my day is out on the patio by myself in the quiet, except air conditioners and lawnmowers and kids in the backyard.
0: That sounds great. I'll come over and keep you company.
1: No.
0: Hey, everybody. 7 minutes past the hour here on Lucy's Patio. We're getting a tan today out here in the beautiful sunshine of Omaha, Nebraska.
1: 10-foot locked gate surrounds me.
0: Now. Starting now. Well, this is apparently the state of race relations in this country. I have two stories for you. And just before we take a look here, there are people who are injecting race into both these stories. I don't see race in either of these stories. I don't see race at all. As I am colorblind to the usual give and take these days of black and white and all the rest of the people, I, I,

0: I don't see color. I truly do treat people as I want to be treated, or as they are showing me through their actions and words that they deserve to be treated. And that's not because of the color of their skin. That's because they're either good people or terrible people, and I've got to let them know in either instance. I don't see the skin color. I see the content of character. And I think what Martin Luther King, the Reverend Doctor, was trying to get to was us to get back to hating each other's guts based on the content of our character, not the color of our skin. So if I hate you, it's because it's you, not because of what your skin color represents, not because of some preconceived prejudice. It's because you have earned my scorn. Doesn't that feel better? So I don't
1: I'm
0: see.
1: I'm not quite sure right
0: I don't
1: now.
0: See, I'm not talking to
1: it
0: you.
1: It feels
0: I'm
1: like just, it's coming right at me. Yeah, so.
0: No, not you. In fact, I made it a point not to look at you as I was saying that. I didn't want that to seem personal. I love you. And you know why? Your skin color. Other than that, though.
1: Are you like my tan?
0: Yes. Other than that. You
1: translucent white over there. Yeah, everyone, you're just jealous of my tan.
0: I'm super jealous of anyone who has any pigment to their skin, because I don't. Now.
1: Get outside.
0: Right. Now, story number one. This is in the wake of Sunday night's UFC fight at the White House, South Lawn. They set up the octagon out there, and they had a big UFC card, and it was a UFC Freedom 250, America's 250th birthday, the president's 80th birthday, and why not? Let's have a UFC fight right there at the White House. Hey, why not? It's Sunday night. We got nothing else to do.
1: Are you suggesting you don't really understand that? Because that would make me happy, because I don't really understand it. I don't think it's wrong. Do whatever you want, but just, I just didn't get it.
0: No, just because it's super fun.
1: Okay.
0: And why not?
1: All right. I can accept that.
0: Okay. So that's what they did. And like most things, there are people who are furious about it because it's the president, Trump, you know. All right. So don't stream it live on Peacock or Paramount or whatever it was on Sunday night. Just don't watch it. But people are really mad about it. And they're especially then mad by what one of these UFC fighters said. I don't know if he even won or lost or what. Let's see here. Josh Hockett? Never heard of him. But the only UFC fighter I've ever heard of is Houston the Assassin Alexander out of Omaha, Nebraska. So, Josh Hockett, apparently, though, I am familiar, having grown up with WWF wrestling in the 80s, the golden age of professional wrestling, Hulk Hogan, Rowdy Roddy Piper, Junkyard Dog, Ricky the Dragon Steamboat, Jimmy Superfly Snuka, the British Bulldogs, I could go on and on and on, King Kong Bundy, Andre the Giant. Oh my gosh, what a time. What a time to grow up. So I am familiar with the character persona of the heel. Do you know what that means? If you're the heel? Some wrestlers would go back and forth between being, you know, the good guy, the hero, versus the villain, the heel. And a good heel always says stuff to upset the crowd. You know who was especially good at that for a while? Andy Kaufman. Andy Kaufman, when he decided he wanted to be a professional wrestler who only wrestled women. And would just go out there and badmouth whatever crowd, whatever city he was in. And it was just entertaining. So he just really enveloped himself in the character persona of the heel. And it sounds like this guy, Josh Hockett, might be along the same lines. So he's up there, and I don't even know what he was saying before we get to this point, but the audio we have posted here online already has the crowd booing him. So he's playing it up. He's saying whatever it is he's saying, and then he has a smile on his face as if he's thinking, oh, I just thought of something I could yell right now. I'm not really going to do this, am I? And he's like, ah. Too late. The governor stopping my thoughts from my mouth is broken. Yeah, let's just go ahead and say this.
2: And lastly, Michelle Obama is a man. Am I right, America?
0: just to
1: isn't that a line from a movie?
0: Well, not Michelle Obama, but automatically, if you're also going with Einhorn, Finkel and Einhorn, Einhorn and Finkel, Finkel and Einhorn. Einhorn is a man. Einhorn is a man. Ace Ventura.
1: I was thinking more along the lines of the Austin Powers. Didn't he say that?
0: No. It's a man, baby. Yeah, it's a little different, but Jim Carrey in Ace Ventura, and he discovers as the plot thickens in Ace Ventura, which is a take on The Crying Game. But anyway.
1: What was the result of this fighter's comment?
0: People think it's racist. Apparently, you can say a white woman is a man, but you cannot say...
1: Wouldn't it be sexist?
0: I would think so. But a writer with the online source Mother Jones says, quote, hurling a vulgar insult against a black former first lady during a White House event ostensibly to honor America's 250th birthday is a choice, and Hockett enjoyed making it. Let reminders of it attach itself to every oligarch, Republican, Trump family member, and corporation that went along with this cage fight, unquote. Oh, so it's everyone's fault. Anyone who was part of it, a guy who plays the role of the villain, repeated this ridiculous online conspiracy, which is just something that people say just to tick other people off. He said it, am I right, America? It was just to play the role of the heel, which people familiar with UFC fighting said, yeah, that's kind of his persona.
1: So was this reporter not familiar with the way of UFC?
0: Probably not. And apparently was upset that this was made a comment against a black former first lady. What does the fact that she's black have to do with anything? He called a woman a man.
1: What difference is the fact that she's black make with the fact that she's a man?
0: I'm not going to say that.
1: I know. And I love conspiracies, and no, I'm not into that.
0: Okay. Weird thing about me, the conservative talk radio host, I think Michelle Obama seems fun. And I'm only basing that on, her bits that she's done with, like, Jimmy Fallon.
1: Yep.
0: And Conan and stuff like that. She seems fun. She seems to have a sense of humor. She's fun. Ellen. Yeah. She seems fun. Mm-hmm. I could hang out with Michelle Obama. So
1: she probably wouldn't hang out with you. Sorry.
0: I didn't expect that to be so hurtful, but it hurt.
1: It's okay. She wouldn't hang out with me either.
0: Right. Now, as we know, let's see here. Let's check it. It's okay to call the white president of the United States Hitler and a pedophile, but don't you dare make a crack about, by the way, Michelle Obama is a man. The guy just tried to say something stupid to go with the persona. And this person's like, how dare you say that about a black woman? Well, wait a second. Everyone should be offended right now. White women should be like, wait, what if he'd said that about a white former first lady? Is that okay? What does the fact that she's black have to do with it? And also, this 2026, I don't know if you've noticed, but there is no gender anymore. Or if there is, there's 87. Right. So wait, why would it then be offensive? Are you offended that he called a woman a man? Maybe she's struggling with her identity right now, and we should let her do that in private. What would be offensive about calling a woman a man? There is no gender anymore. This is fluid. It's all gender fluidity. So therefore, there's nothing insensitive about it. It's just, where we are in the current gender spectrum with is all just an old white man social construct that shouldn't exist anymore. There is no woman. There is no man. So what's the really big deal about this? And why does any of this have to do with race relations? That's story number one. I said I had two. Story number two coming up next.
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0: Scott Voorhees here with Lucy Chapman. This is News Radio 1110 KFAB. Really appreciate you hanging out here with us and putting up with me. That's for you, Lucy. That's for you. And this is a story that apparently also speaks to the current state of race relations in our country, according to some people. I don't get it. Now, where we had some fun and some laughs with the last story, I don't feel that same level of joviality with this one. This has to do with the situation that happened a year ago, right? This was in Texas. It was the track meet. And as happens at a school track meet, some people are set up. They got little tents set up, and that's for their friends and people from their school to come hang out and shield themselves from the sun or the heat or the prying eyes of adults or all the above. It's high school kids at under a tent at a track meet, and it's just it's such a great environment. Absolutely awesome. Well, here comes this kid from a different school, and a kid from the school that had the tent said, hey, no one wants you here. You got to leave. And it turned into shoving, and the kid who was intruding in this other school's tent pulled out a knife and stabbed the other kid, killed him right there at this school track meet in Texas. If both these kids were white or if both these kids were black, honestly, no one outside of their families and friend circle, maybe some people in the community, but no one would care. We would not be talking about it. That's unfortunate, but it would not be a thing. But because one of the kids was white and one of the kids was black, and the kid who was black who did the stabbing got sentenced to 35 years in prison. It's not thought that he'll serve the full 35 years, but not be that as it may. The fact that he got sentenced for killing a guy is apparently bewildering to some in this country, including some activists who feel like the only reason that this kid got the sentence he did is because he's black. Never mind the fact that he brought a knife to a track meet, which is a prohibited weapon on school grounds. You don't need it. It's a track meet. Not quite sure why he felt maybe his life would be in danger. He's the one who started what could have been just a quick exchange of words, maybe a couple of quick shoves before someone else stepped in there and said, all right, guys, knock it off. All right, fine, I'll leave. That's how this should have gone. But he brings a knife. He goes looking for trouble, finds it, doesn't walk away from it, stabs the guy, and the guy dies. I don't believe that race had anything to do with this, but people have brought race into it. He only got the 35 years because he's black. Never mind the fact that he murdered a kid. And now you've got, which apparently is the next phase in any news story that is charged for some people, be that politics or race or whatever, now you have the cascading of people going on social media to make their hateful comments about the story and then losing their jobs. Here's someone who is a parole supervisor with the Texas Department of Criminal Justice. This is not, you know, just some angry person off there in their social media account somewhere halfway across the world. This is someone who works in the Department of Criminal Justice in Texas, where this kid is going into jail. And she says, oh, don't worry, this young man will be protected in prison. And then she said that as far as the family goes, she didn't care about the family's loss, the kid who died. I don't care about this. She said, let's see here. I don't need to pass along her horrible comments, but she made it clear she didn't care about the loss of this kid. Didn't care about the family grieving. She said that the kid who stabbed him would be protected in prison. The underlying comment there is, hey, if you're a black guy who kills a white guy and you go into prison, that the people in prison presumably the black people, are like, hey, great job. We'll take care of you. We will make you our leader. Is that what she's saying? Seems to be. That's the subtext of what she's saying. And what any of this has to do with race, I don't get it. These were two kids. One of them brought a knife. One of them didn't back away from a fight. One of them, whose life was not in danger, decided to try and then claim self-defense. I stabbed the guy. Why? Well, he asked me to leave the tent. If I left the tent, I'd get burned by the sun, and I would have died. So my life was in danger. What is the argument here? Ugly, ugly story. Let's spin out of that, get to a Fox News update, and find other things to discuss. All those in favor say aye.
5: Aye.
0: All those opposed? Seeing no objections, we'll move forward.
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22: Fox News, I'm Gianna DeLosi. The FBI revealing that it foiled an alleged terror plot targeting Sunday's UFC Freedom event at the White House. Officials say nearly two dozen plotters were identified with five people in custody.
23: Investigators tell Fox the plan was to use drones with explosives to hit buildings near the White House, which would force a mass evacuation and steer crowds toward a pre-staged sniper team. A, quote, second wave was allegedly planning to storm the White House gate.
22: Fox's David Spunt, President Trump rolling into the G7 after striking a framework deal to end the war with Iran.
24: I'll probably have a press conference and read it to you word by word so that the press covers it accurately.
22: And the president says the vice president, J.D. Vance, will attend a formal signing ceremony in Switzerland Friday.
25: No matter what happens, Iran's nuclear program has been destroyed. They have no enrichment capacity.
22: Vance on Fox. 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
26: We'll have summer-like weather for the next several days. Today, increasing clouds and a high of 82. Tonight, partly cloudy and breezy with a low of 68. Tomorrow, partly sunny, then gradually sunny with a high of 92. And Thursday, sunny with a high of 81. I'm Jamie Grout.
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0: Yeah, that's right.
8: Yeah, that's right.
0: I just said that. Gene Stothert coming up here with the KFAB comment line in about a half an hour. I'm Scott Voorhees, here with Lucy Chapman, with you until then. Thanks a lot for being here with us on News Radio 1110 KFAB. Talked earlier about the UFC fight at the White House and some of the fallout in the wake, which was a little interesting. You had the one guy who is a noted villain in UFC who laughed and yelled, "Michelle Obama is a man. Am I right, America?" There, and it should be noted that the crowd, even the hand, probably pretty much the hand-picked, not crazy anti-Trumpy crowd there, did not suddenly say, "All right, I've been waiting for someone to point that out. That guy knows the truth. Speak it, brother." You know, I didn't hear that. What I heard was a mix of boos and laughter. Laughter at, "I can't believe he said that." That's my assessment. But hey, what do I know? The other thing here in the wake of the UFC fight is, as you've been hearing reported throughout the morning from Fox News updates, we talked about it on Nebraska's Morning News. Lucy, I don't know how much you were able to hear some of these details. During the morning show, we're still doing a morning show right now, but the morning news portion of it, where you're doing traffic updates every few minutes. Sometimes it's kind of fun to talk about something on the show and then revisit it in this hour. And Lucy is acting like she's hearing it for the first time, even though we talked about it for an hour earlier. But
9: at rehearsal.
0: No, it's true. I mean, you're very busy with the traffic updates. That's why you're so good at what you do.
9: I don't know about that.
0: No, just take the compliment.
9: Okay,
0: just take
9: the compliment.
0: In fact, here, let's do it again, except this time, I'm going to tell you how good you are doing traffic, and this time take it arrogantly, like, "I know."
9: Okay.
0: Yeah. Everyone knows that. It's like saying today's Tuesday.
9: Yeah.
0: All right. That feels right. Okay. Were you able to digest any of the information about the attack that was planned at the White House Sunday night for the president's birthday? He was there, UFC fighting thing, a lot of people out there. Did you hear about some of these details?
9: Just a little bit that Craig had in his news about the drones, mm-hmm. and I did catch something about that they were trying to funnel people out.
0: Mm-hmm.
9: So tell me more about this.
0: Well, that's it.
9: Okay. I don't. Moving on.
0: It's there were like,
9: didn't happen, move on.
0: There's about 4,000 people out there. I mean, it was not like it wasn't a stadium crowd or anything. It's the south lawn of the White House, and most of what they'd set up there was the octagon itself, and then the cameras and the announcers and all the rest of it. There was seating enough for about 4,000 people, but these were ostensibly Trumpy people, therefore they all got to die, right? That's according to some of the people on this chat. This was a chat picked up online by the FBI. It was involving 23 people who were outside of the Washington, D.C. area. And they started following this thread and so forth, and they were picked up on this plot. They had a bunch of drones that were rigged with explosives that were going to attack the crowd. I don't know how many drones were involved, but you've got to think, obviously, security anymore has to have some measure of how to deal with incoming drones. And they have the radar technology to be able to pick up some of these drones, I think, right? And so then the plan, again, this is me surmising, would have to be just one of sheer volume of drones. I'm sure they can pick off some of these, but they probably can't get them all. And so it was going to be flying lots of drones rigged with explosives to go and attack the crowd. Now, whether or not the explosives actually went off would probably be immaterial. Once they realize, like, oh my gosh, someone's trying to do something, we have a security measure and protocol in place. We ask all everyone in the crowd here to suddenly go to safety and go this way. And I'm guessing that the president of the United States and members of the cabinet or whoever was there would not be going out the same thing, you know, with the 4,000 people in attendance who are there to watch a fight and be a part of the spectacle. It's not like, all right, everyone get in line here. Mr. President, we're going by height, so you're going to be at the back of the line. You know, I mean, it's not like he's, you know, trying to jockey for position. I'm the president. Let me through. Hey, wait your turn, bub. You know, you're going to have Secret Service throwing a coat over him and probably, you know, pushing a button on their cufflink, opening up a hatch under them and dropping it to the ground. That's how I would do it if I was in charge of the Secret Service. In fact, I'd be a little disappointed if I didn't get a chance to use the hatch at some point. What's the point of having a hatch? With a button you can press on your cufflink to open it if you don't get a chance to use it once in a while, right?
9: Why aren't there more hatches?
0: We need more hatches.
9: We do.
0: I know. Whether it's the hatch
9: could use one over here.
0: Yeah, Saddam Hussein was in a hatch. You know who else was in a hatch?
9: Who?
0: Orrin.
9: Oh, Orrin Hatch.
0: Yeah, there's your 80s and 90s member of Congress reference for this segment of the radio program.
9: You just got a boo from Craig.
0: Yeah, I know. It's a little C-SPAN humor for you. I tell you what, the kids love that joke. It's a dad joke. Not one that dad would tell his kids, but one that dad would tell his dad at this point.
9: Yeah.
0: My dad's like, don't loop me into your ridiculousness. I came and follow what you're saying right now. Weren't you talking about... I'm getting back to it. So drones attack. They take the crowd and they funnel them out a certain way. And the idea is that we're going to know where they're going and we'll have snipers there to start shooting them. Now, even that part of the plot is unlikely because in order for snipers to be in position to get people who are going towards safety, you would have to get close enough to the perimeter of the White House. Now, again, this wasn't...
9: Kind of like Butler?
0: This wasn't some hotel where the White House Correspondents' Dinner was, where the public is just walking around wearing swimsuits and flip-flops like, hey, where's the hot tub? And nor was it in Butler, Pennsylvania at a campaign rally, which was just wide open public and everyone's wandering around. This is within the perimeter of the White House. So in order to get close enough, you would have to get past not just the levels of security within the fence of the White House, but the level of security well outside the perimeter of the White House. The plan makes some level of sense if I'm thinking like a madman, and I usually am. But like, what was that show where the guy, he's a former murderer, but now he helps the police to try and get inside the minds of murderers so they can catch them? Dexter. I'm like Dexter. I think like a madman, so I can get inside their minds and try and illuminate their plots. And the Secret Service then listens to this radio show after the fact.
9: They're picking up tips.
0: It's not a real good plan, my part of it. But the plan itself makes sense until you realize they don't have Barney Fife standing there at the gates of the White House going, well, there, you can't bring guns. It's a pretty good impression of Don Knotts right there. So, I mean, who's going to be setting up a sniper position somewhere close enough? Because when they get people outside of the safety area of the White House, it's not like they just go running out onto Pennsylvania Avenue. Run for your lives, everybody. So it had a very, very low probability of actually injuring anybody, unless someone turned an ankle while they were trying to walk out of there.
9: But where did the information come from? I think that's where you have to start.
0: Signal chats. This is the Signal is the... Now, Signal probably has some splaining to do. This is supposed to be an encrypted or a private chat where if I want to have a private chat with Lucy, Lucy's like, no, I don't want any part of that. that we would go back and forth on this app called Signal. And I don't know if it's an app, it's a platform, it's a site. I'm not really sure. But, you know, like a WhatsApp or something like that. It's not where I text you. It's not even where I call you. We get the app and then we send messages back and forth on that. Anyone who's involved in the chat has been invited in. So how do we know about this? Well, probably the same way that someone found out about some of the Signal chats going on with the Department of Justice and the Pentagon. Back in the early days of the Trump administration, this is Secretary Hegseth and others were on this Signal chat. And the reason why the media learned about it is because someone was invited into the chat mistakenly. Well, if this one, there is probably a mole, a plant, who suddenly, you know, was hearing maybe some thoughts, some stuff, maybe was in some people. They just, and they're like, hey, you guys got anything that you're planning on doing there to disrupt the thing of the White House? Oh, yeah. Cletus is on this. Hey, introduce me to your leader. All right, well, I'll invite you to the Signal chat. That's how it works in movies.
9: I have a couple of real quick problems with this.
0: Well, it was either that or, you know, if you think you have a secret conversation with anybody, whether it's out in the middle of a field, whether it's on a Signal chat or anything, you know, online, they're listening. They're watching. They're listening. They know. So maybe it's that. I don't know.
9: Well, is this something that was allegedly actually planned and thwarted?
0: Yes.
9: Okay. So if this was actually planned and there's no more information coming out about this, how soon did they find out about it? Did they find out about it before the event and didn't shut the event down? Or was it all just fake to try to get it to be shut down?
0: Well, maybe that's it. Maybe it was some people trying to sow the seeds of question in this. Like, hey, we heard threats. Let's shut the thing down. Now, on that issue, on that front, if there were online or even vague or even specific threats against the president in any gathering, that happens every single time he does anything. He would never do anything. So that's already ruled out.
9: Okay.
0: They're going to go ahead and do it anyway.
9: I'll give you that.
0: Yeah, this president who has been shot at, had a guy in a sniper's nest on his golf course in Florida, and then what happened at the White House Correspondents' Dinner, not to mention threats that got within a mile of the president or the White House.
9: But this wasn't a threat directly to him. This was a threat directly to the crowds.
0: Yes, but if the president's not there, I don't think you're going to have something like this. Cash Patel, the director of the FBI, said that the investigators first picked up on this threat last Wednesday. The event was Sunday. So they picked up on the threat Wednesday. They moved quickly with local and Justice Department officials and began to catch people. So
9: okay, so where are the people they've caught?
0: Well, five people have been detained. One was in Cincinnati. That's one of the things we know. The goal was to target capitalist elites, billionaires, politicians backed by the American Israel Public Affairs Committee. So now you wonder...
9: With drones.
0: Yeah, well, yeah. And now you wonder whether this is just some... You know, idiots here in America, like, we gonna get, you know, or if this has some international espionage attached to it as well. But they said the chats involved 23 people. They've arrested five. So it's not done. But they had the event, and it went off without a hitch.
9: Because they got found out. I want to know where all of these drones are. If they were trying to pull off something like this, there's got to be someplace, somebody's house or a warehouse, or I don't know if they're talking about 5 drones or 5,000 drones. I don't know. But where are they? And I know this is early in the investigation.
0: They're at the drone warehouse. I don't know. I don't know where they are.
9: Okay.
0: I don't know.
9: They haven't come in yet.
0: I don't.
9: They ordered them all.
0: Maybe they hadn't gotten to that point. You know, but honest to goodness, if you're like, well, they found this out on Wednesday. So let's say the chat started on Wednesday. I got a great idea what we're going to do on Sunday. And you're thinking, how are you going to get that many drones?
9: Right.
0: You ever order anything on Amazon? When you order drones on Amazon, do they fly them to you via drones?
9: Yes. As a matter of fact, they do.
0: Then now you got twice the drones.
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0: I'm going to stop droning on and turn things over to the KFAB comment line here in just a moment. 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
0: All right, thank you, Ron Paul. And thank you so much for being with us here on News Radio 1110 KFAB. I'm Scott Voorhees. There's Lucy Chapman, Gene Stothert here, and ready to provide for you the KFAB comment line. In just a few minutes after Fox and KFAB news updates at 10 o'clock, You got Gene Stothert and the KFAB comment line for the next hour. Clay Travis, Buck Sexton, 11 to 2, and then 2 to 6, Chris Baker. Sorry, Moonbats. Chris Baker's back on your radio today and every weekday afternoon, 2 to 6, right here. Thank you so much for hanging out. I'm going to go see if there's anything worthy of posting to the podcast from the day's broadcast and post that up there for you in just moments here on News Radio 1110 KFAB. 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
17: To attack the White House, thwarted. I'm Dave Anthony, Fox News.
18: Thank God we've got smart and good people protecting us.
17: Vice President Vance was at the UFC Freedom 250 event Sunday night on the White House lawn, which was the target of the disrupted plot. And he tells Fox,
18: I think a lot of my Democratic colleagues in Washington have got to look themselves in the mirror and say, why is so much of this political violence coming from our side of the spectrum?
17: Five people are in custody, 18 others being investigated.
19: Intending to crash explosive-laden drones in the buildings near the White House and then storm the White House gate.
17: Fox's Jared Halpern also reports the FBI found out about that plot last Wednesday.
19: Investigators then uncovered signal chats with discussions of the plans. One suspect is said to have told investigators the goal was to target capitalist elites, billionaires, and politicians receiving donations from the American-Israel Public Affairs Committee.
17: Now to President Trump at the G7 summit in France.
20: They will not develop, purchase, buy, or any other thing. They're not going to acquire a nuclear weapon. If they do, all hell will rain down on them.
17: He is meeting with leaders of Gulf countries who were attacked by Iran, supporting that U.S.-Iran deal. The president also told them,
20: I'm not happy with the way Israel has handled themselves with Lebanon and with Hezbollah.
17: Now, Israeli forces have staged deadly attacks on those militants who've been firing rockets into Israel. Fox's Trey Ingst reports from Tel Aviv.
1: The Iranians are saying that if the Israelis target Lebanon, it would be a violation of the agreement with the United States. A lot of questions about this deal, and a broad question, what if the Iranian regime is unwilling to make those

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8: This girl is on fire! This girl is on fire!
7: And a very good Tuesday morning to all of you. Welcome to the KFAB comment line. I am your host, Gene Stothert. Peyton Hylock, my producer, is here. Good morning.
9: Good morning, Gene.
7: How are you?
9: I'm doing really good this morning.
7: And thank you all for being with us today. And we want to hear from you. We want to get your feedback. We want to hear your comments, concerns, questions, complaints. Really, anything goes. And we won't back away from anything. City, state, national, the world. And, of course, the streetcar. We can always talk about that. And we will have guests, great guests. And of course, you are going to hear plenty of opinions from me too, but it is your chance to speak up and sound off. You can send your emails to comment at kfab.com, or you can call at 402-558-1110. We are happy that you are with us. And my guest today is Heath Mello. Good morning.
10: Good morning,
7: Mayor Stothert. How are you?
10: I'm doing well.
7: Good. Heath Mello and I have known each other for a long time, and we're first going to talk a little bit about who Heath Mello is. But Heath Mello is the CEO and the chairman of the Greater Omaha Chamber of Commerce. You had that position since 2023.

0: I believe. Is that correct?
1: That is correct.
0: But he did a lot of things before that. I'm just going to give a little history and then let you talk about yourself. Heath was born in the area in Gretna, correct?
1: Yep.
0: And you were born, I know this, in 1979. That makes you 47. That makes me old enough to be your mom. Let's not talk about that, though. I know he's a wife, Catherine. He has a beautiful wife, two kids. But let's talk about you were in the legislature for a while, 2009 to 2017, mm-hmm. representing 5th District, which yep. is South Omaha Bellevue. After that, you were chief lobbyist for University of Nebraska in 2017. And then in 2023, you became CEO and chairman of the chamber. Let's talk a little bit about Heath Mello.
1: Well, first off, thank you, Mayor, for the opportunity to spend some time with you this morning on the comment line. You know, you captured everything really well in terms of, you know, kind of my journey through public policy, through economic development, through higher education, you know, being someone who was able to get elected to the legislature at the age of 29.
0: And, you were a youngin' down there, weren't you?
1: 29 was part of the young crew of, mm-hmm. of state senators elected in 2008. And it was a great experience.
0: Very successful in the legislature too, I think.
1: Well, you're kind. It was it's a team sport, as I always say, mm-hmm. In terms of working with other senators, working with the governors, working with a lot of different folks to get good legislation passed. And that was a great period of my life. Mm-hmm. You know, and then the university, as you shared, after I was done in the legislature, I was able to spend nearly 6 years at the University of Nebraska, being their chief lobbyist and their vice president of external relations. It gave me a really good broader view, I would say, of the state of Nebraska overall. While I lived in Omaha, drove to Lincoln every day, mm-hmm. I got to travel the state and work with the university faculty and staff and researchers across the whole state on issues that impacted them at the state house, things that impacted them in Washington, D.C. And it was just a really great experience. And I always tell people that was my dream job. Mm-hmm. I thought I was going to retire at the university doing that job, and had no intention of ever leaving. And then the Greater Omaha Chamber opportunity came up. Mm-hmm. And, you know, being from Omaha, caring about Omaha, caring about economic development, it was really a once-in-a-lifetime opportunity to take this role at the chamber and to be able to help work with great community partners, great elected officials, great businesses to help advance mm-hmm. Omaha's collective future.
0: And Heath Mello is with us today. And, you know, I thought that your background, what you did in the legislature, what you did for University of Nebraska, made you the perfect choice for your job at the chamber, because you not only understood the state, but, I mean, you understood the legislation mm-hmm. in the state, and so much that the chamber does as far as economic development. There's a lot that you have to do with what is going on with the state and the state legislature, and you knew how it ran, and I thought you were just a perfect choice for that. Now, one thing I need to bring up, just to remind people, because I want to make a point, and Heath and I were challengers with each other.
1: Yes, yes.
0: I mean, we were both candidates in 2017 for the mayor of Omaha. You know, I always tell people this. I said, you know, if people say you don't hate your opponent when you're running for an office, they're lying, because you just have to get through it. But, you know, I wanted to bring that up because I think it's a good example of how it doesn't matter your differences in the past. It really doesn't matter your political affiliation. You can get together and you can get things done if you have the same goal in mind. And you and I wanted to do what's best for Omaha. And we've became good friends.
1: We did. And I, Mayor, tell this story to folks all the time where, you know, you made me a better candidate and a better person through that campaign experience when I went to go to the university. And then I came to the chamber. I shared with people, you know, Mayor Stothert welcomed me and the chamber with open arms. We developed a really quick friendship in terms of trying to do some great things for the mm-hmm. city. Our team's working really, really well together. And I share that story to any political audience I can, which is, you know, you may at some point in your time run against somebody and it's really heated, it's really intense. But when you get to know them as a person and
0: right.
1: you work with them in different ways, you develop a completely different worldview in terms of how mm-hmm. you're able to accomplish the things you want to accomplish together. And we had a great time working together in terms of your administration in the chamber. Mm-hmm. We got some great things done. And I tell people, like, that's the uniqueness of Nebraska.
0: And that's how it should be done, too.
1: It is.
0: And you know, I just looked at it as we both wanted the same job at the same time.
1: Yeah. And that's the, I mean, it's something that I share with folks, which is, look, you would never, people would have never thought that, you know, I'd want to go do as much work as possible hand in hand with Gene Stothert. And they said, when you ran against her, it's like,
0: yeah, mean Gene.
1: And I was like, look, when you spend time with Mayor Stothert, you see her vision, you see what she's trying to get done. It aligns with everything mm-hmm. that I wanted to do and the chamber opportunity provided that and said, hey, we're good partners. We're mm-hmm. good teams. And you like working with good leaders.
0: Yeah.
1: And I think that's the unique political dynamic that I think unfortunately is missing right now in a lot of our body politics, whether in Washington, D.C. and other places, mm-hmm. is people who are able to move past a short term
0: and work together to get things done.
1: Yep,
0: you know, Heath and I at least once a month would have breakfast together, and people would look at us and go, is that Heath Mellow and Gene Stothert? Jeez, what's going on over there? But no, you know, I've enjoyed working with you too. Now let's Heath Mellow is with us today. The Greater Omaha Chamber of Commerce. First of all, the greater, mm-hmm. that word, and that means the Omaha Chamber of Commerce serves more than just Douglas County. In mm-hmm. fact, it serves 8 counties. Mm-hmm. Heath, do you want to explain to our listeners why it is to all of our advantage that we are the Greater Omaha? And that would be Pottawatomie, Douglas, Sarpy, Dodge, Washington, Cass, Mills, and Odo. How do you like that?
1: That is, you're one of the few people who know all of those counties, Mayor.
0: I should know that by now.
1: I think, you know, it's really unique that we're, you know, a regional economic development organization. It's focused, yes, we're based in Omaha. Our history is in Omaha and Douglas County. But over the years, economic development projects don't always look at artificial boundaries like Harrison Street, for an example, mm-hmm. as a dividing line when they determine where they want to move a company or expand a company. And they don't look at that dividing line of Harrison Street, for an example, in terms of where they get their workforce. And so over the years, the chamber grew kind of as a regional hub in the sense that if we bring in a company, they're going to look to hire people who live in Omaha, who live in La Vista, who live in Council Bluffs, Blair, Gretna, Fremont, and that creates a lot of opportunities mm-hmm. because when Omaha does well, Fremont does well, and when Gretna does well, Bellevue and Pounce of Bluffs does well. And mm-hmm. That regionalism mindset has really helped elevate the city of Omaha and the Omaha region to another level. And seeing you've embraced that regionalism work when you were mayor, working with mayors and officials across the region on a number of projects, that's just separates metro cities who do that well versus metro cities who don't do that well. And we're fortunate as that hub to be able to help facilitate that work.
0: So, yeah. So in your building community, you know, and in the entire region. So if you were to define, Heath Mellow is with us, who is CEO of the chamber and president. If you were to define what is the goal or the focus of the Greater Omaha Chamber, and you could tell people why are you there? What do you want and what do you want to accomplish? What would that be?
1: You know, in a nutshell, it's to grow our economy.
0: Okay.
1: It's to help businesses grow and thrive in our economy.
0: So to support economic development.
1: Economic development is our North Star.
0: Business growth.
1: Yep. Economic development's our North Star, but we mm-hmm. do, enhancing our business climate through our public policy work, our kind of public relationship building with elected officials and appointed officials. That helps facilitate that economic development and economic growth. But we also serve nearly 3,000 members. So
0: that's
1: what I
0: was going to ask you. 3,000 members.
1: Nearly 3,000 members. We provide a variety of services to them, development and training programs like Leadership Omaha, to other small business support efforts like the REACH program that mm-hmm. you were a big proponent and supporter of at the city.
0: To help small businesses grow.
1: Help mm-hmm. small businesses grow, as well as work that we do of just helping connect businesses. Mm-hmm. We have some of the largest networking events in the state of Nebraska in terms of connecting businesses where they're trying to find new partnerships, new customers. And that's something that we are proud of in terms of mm-hmm. year after year getting recognized for awards for our events and our networking opportunities that we provide these 3,000 members. So mm-hmm. it's a kind of, as I always say, economic development, public policy, member services is what drives our work day in, day out. But a lot of it, as I say, centers around our unique role of helping do economic development for Omaha and for the region.
0: Mm-hmm. And, you know, the city of Omaha, I hate to use the word pays the chamber, but we pay the chamber approximately $75,000 a year to do economic development for us. I think a lot of people don't realize that the city of Omaha does not have an economic development department and a department director. The talent is with the chamber. Yeah. And so we work in collaboration with the chamber. So we give money to the chamber every year, which, by the way, I always thought $75,000 was a steal, so you might consider asking for more. But I always thought that that was a good relationship because you have the experts, the talent that our team, and I brought in two economic developers in the mayor's office that works directly with the chamber for business growth and economic development. And you know, when you talk about business growth too, I mean, you do everything from helping site selection, for example, for businesses that want to come to Omaha, workforce access, you said, all of those things are important. But let me ask you this, because I always bring this up. When businesses are looking, if they are looking into Omaha to move here, there's a little double-edged sword with our unemployment rate being 2%. Mm-hmm. So then the businesses are looking here saying, where am I going to get the employees?
1: Yeah. You know, it is, it's a blessing and a curse of having such low unemployment. And I think if anything we have consistently tried to remind the region is, we have to continually look at, our ability to upskill, our local workforce, because if we're not able, to have that workforce, whether for a manufacturing plant, or a financial services company, they're going to look elsewhere. Mm-hmm. And so, part of that upskilling focus is really a driver, but we have late, and we started this effort and process when you and I were working together, was really starting to shift some of the chamber's work around talent attraction, of what we can do to attract new people to want to come to Omaha, to share with them opportunities that exist, to share with them the unique quality of life that we know is really amazing here in the Omaha metro area. And when people don't know about Omaha, they come here, that's the first thing they say is, I've never been here and this is an amazing community. Mm-hmm. So really it's what are we doing to retain and upskill the talent and workforce? But more right now, we're realizing we have to go compete, just like we do for companies to come move here. We got to go and compete to have people come move to Omaha.
0: And so how do you sell Omaha? So if you're trying to get a business to come here, what do you tell them? Why is Omaha great for business?
1: Well, we've got one of the best business climates in the Midwest, in terms of the ability for businesses to operate with the city government, the state government. We now have more competitive economic development tools to help them, some city tools, but more importantly, new state tools to help them in terms of making it cost neutral for them in terms of moving a location here to Omaha. But also, it's the two things I just talked about. Workforce, that's still one of our strongest attributes. As a region, is our workforce fills the needs for a lot of industries. Mm-hmm. That we just have high quality people doing high quality work, and that's the one thing we hear over and over again from businesses is, you know, our Omaha operation is one of the best operations we've got across the country because our workforce, they show up, they're dedicated, they're community focused, and then candidly, it's the quality of life activities, the quality of life investments that have been made over the last 15 to 16 years that really have driven our ability to sell Omaha to people who are coming with companies as well. So if companies going to relocate an operation here to the region, they're likely bringing people with them, and they want to move to a community that they feel is on the up and up, that's moving forward, that has great schools, a safe community, you know, us being one of the safest cities in America, for the last decade.
0: And that's very important.
1: It's very important. Mm-hmm. A public safety dynamic when we're competing against other cities that don't have the public safety that we have here. All of that ties into the Omaha advantage. Mm-hmm. Like we've got the economic development tools, the workforce, the quality of life, and just it's just easier here mm-hmm. in Omaha, we say. It's just easier to mm-hmm. do business, easier to network and connect, and that's really a selling point we try to drive home.
0: Heath Mellow is with us today. He is the CEO and chairman of the Greater Omaha Chamber of Commerce. And, you know, I always tell people we are smack dab in the middle of the country. We're affordable, mm-hmm. Direct access to highways, to rail, to air freight. We're right there, and the cost of living, people complain about the taxes a lot, but compared to the East and West Coast, we got it going on here.
1: Yes, yes.
0: And, you know, we support a wide range of industries from global headquarters to startup companies here. And, you know, this is a good segue. You're leading me right into this. But when you talk about retaining talent, and I would talk about this a lot, too, when I was mayor, and that is, you know, how can you attract young talent to your city? And that is, well, you provide them what they're looking for.
1: Yes.
0: Well, what are they looking for? Well, they are looking for urban living. They are looking for affordable housing. They're looking for public transportation. Mm-hmm. They're looking for entertainment. They're looking for walkability. They're looking for public spaces. And that is exactly what we are doing. Mm-hmm. This started with the Urban Core Committee that yes. came out of the Greater Omaha Chamber of Commerce to look at downtown and midtown and what do we need to do in that area to make it more attractive to young talent. One of the things, the number one recommendation out of the Urban Core Committee, which has basically disbanded, I do believe now, but it was the streetcar.
1: Modern streetcar.
0: It was. And so let's talk about that a little, shall we?
1: Yes. Because we love the streetcar.
0: Well, you know, and I will tell everybody, I will own that streetcar. I mean, I'm not going to blame anybody else for it. I wanted it. The Urban Core Committee convinced me. I know it's going to be good for Omaha. It's going to boost economic development. It's already happening. Steve Jensen and I did, we did presentation after presentation on the streetcar explaining why it is so good for Omaha. But, you know, as far as business goes, Heath, give us your, be honest here and give us your take on the streetcar, what is going on downtown. And then I want you to talk also about there are a lot of small businesses that have come to me and come to the city and said, we are suffering, our businesses, especially bars and restaurants, we're losing about 60% of our revenue. What can you do to help us? Talk a little bit about the issues. I mean, you do support the streetcar, yep. so talk about that first, and then talk about what the businesses are going through now with the construction.
1: Well, you gave a great overview of the urban core dynamic, which this happened happened before I came to the chamber, and happened, you know, early 2019 through 2022 timeframe, where the modern streetcar was the major economic development project that came from that strategic plan, and it was about how do we create more density in the downtown midtown area, and as you said, create an urban center that attracts talent, young talent particularly. And some of the great projects, the Riverfront Park was one of the linchpins on the eastern side of the urban core. You've got the Mutual of Omaha new headquarters as being one of those projects. You have the University of Nebraska Medical Center's Project Health being one of the projects on the west end. But the modern streetcar was the connecting project from the Med Center all the way down to the riverfront. And that project, you know, every time I can share this, and I know, as you said, you and Steve Jensen did a number of presentations reinforcing this. This is an economic development project for the whole region. The opportunities that come from the massive amount, the billions and billions of dollars of investment that's coming in along the streetcar route.
0: And it's already happening.
1: And it's already happening. And this was the mm-hmm. dynamic that mm-hmm. I think some people viewed this like, oh, we can spend this money on buses or other transportation. It's like, no, this is an economic development play that will drive other opportunities moving forward.
0: And like we said, it is already happening. The original estimates were in the first 20 years, there would be about $2
1: billion
0: worth of economic development along the streetcar line. It's already at about $1.5 billion. So now they have changed their estimates to $4 billion
1: yep.
0: in the first 20 years. I mean, the bottom line is the streetcar will pay for itself. It's the developers along the route that are paying for the streetcar, not the Omaha taxpayer.
1: That is the single, every chance I get, every Rotary Club, every Kiwanis Club, any group that I can speak to, I reinforce that dynamic, which mm-hmm. is you are not paying for the streetcar. The city is not taking money away from streets mm-hmm. or roads to pay for the streetcar. It's being funded by those along the route. It's
0: Absolutely.
1: Those businesses, it's those developers who are building and making the billions of dollars of investment along the route that are giving that money back through tax increment financing to pay for the project, because they know their revenue growth as part of this permanent infrastructure is going to go through the roof, the same way it's done in Kansas mm-hmm. City. And anybody who's gone down to Kansas City and has gone along their streetcar, their first streetcar route, their new one now connects downtown to University of Missouri, Kansas City. Everyone sees the development that happens.
0: Yeah, it's so amazing. Popular down there. It's expanding down there. But this, the Urban Core Committee, I think they really, in the chamber, they really are focused on giving businesses the tools and the confidence to expand, relocate here, and succeed.
1: Yes.
0: You want your current businesses to grow and succeed. You want new businesses to have the confidence to come here and relocate. And the other thing I always bring up about Omaha is such strong civic partnerships that we have. We just have a culture of investment here in yes. Omaha. Philanthropy here is like no place else.
1: It is, we are, every time we host people in from out of town, they remark like this is unbelievable with this public-private investments that get
0: when they look at a riverfront park.
1: They look at a riverfront park. Mm-hmm. They look at the CHI Health Center Convention Center that's being elevated and being rebuilt.
0: $200 million expansion.
1: I mean, it's these kinds of things that people see. The Steelhouse. You can see all of the new library. I mean, mm-hmm. you can name all of these unique public-private partnerships that have really transformed our city over the last mm-hmm. decade to put us in a completely different tier when you compare us to other cities our size of what we offer. And
0: you know, when the College World Series is going on, I always tell people the thing I love the most is talking to people from out of town that mm-hmm. had never been here before, or people that were here maybe 3 or 4 years ago, and then they come back and they're like, holy cow, yes. look at this downtown. And when I moved here 33 years ago, and I got off that plane the first time in April, and there was a snowstorm, and I was like, what is going on here? But I think of everything that has happened, it's just amazing. And when people look at our downtown and see what has happened, and then they tell me, I feel so safe here, and it's so clean here. I think, boy, we got it going on.
1: We do. And that's the secret sauce of Omaha, mm-hmm. Is that ability, that the ability for the public sector to partner with philanthropic mm-hmm. community, the business community on some of these big, big projects. Mm-hmm. And it's completely transformed Omaha. And
0: Heath Mello is with us today. I'm sorry to interrupt you. We got to take a break, but could you stay? Just for a couple more minutes.
1: Yeah, of course.
0: Okay.
1: Of course.
0: Okay, we just have a few more minutes, but I want to bring up Grow the Good Life Act, which is in the legislature. You know a lot about that. It's LB 1165. It's about tax incentives, and it's kind of called the UP bill. I want you to talk a little bit about that, if we could do it just briefly.
1: Yeah, absolutely.
0: All right. Heath Mello, who is the CEO of the Greater Omaha Chamber of Commerce, and we will be back.
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0: And we are back. Heath Mello is still with us today. Thanks for staying with us. Heath is the CEO and chairman of the Greater Omaha Chamber of Commerce. Heath, I know you're busy and you gotta split, but I did want to ask you before you left about there's a legislative bill. It is 1165, and they call it the Grow the Good Life Act. But that was a bill that you worked a lot on. I know it's a state chamber did too, to offer tax incentives, and it was for all businesses, but it basically started for Union Pacific to keep their headquarters in Nebraska. There's a merger going on. We did not want to lose the UP headquarters to Georgia if Norfolk Southern, the merger with Norfolk Southern. And so it has always been said that we do not have enough incentives to attract businesses here in the state of Nebraska like other states did. So this was a bill that you were involved with. Can you explain it? Because there are some that will say, and some in the legislature that said, oh, this is just corporate welfare is the term they use. You're just giving this big Fortune 500 company money. Can you explain a bit about that bill?
1: Yes, I'd love to. That dynamic really is, we focus on trying to retain good employers and good employers that have good paying jobs. And Union Pacific has over 3,000 people employed in their headquarters here in Omaha, and their pay average wage over $100,000. And this is a dynamic where we wanted to keep that headquarters here, keep those 3,000 jobs. But also the opportunity was, how can we try to relocate jobs from Atlanta with this merger? But as you said, it wasn't just about Union Pacific. It was other companies that have employee bases outside of Omaha and outside of Nebraska. How do we incentivize them to move those high quality jobs from Kansas City, from Denver to Dallas to Phoenix? How do we convince those companies to move those jobs to Omaha as well? And so 1165 is enhanced our incentive programs in Nebraska. And I always remind people, these are very stringent requirements for companies to be able to get their economic development incentives. It's a pay for performance model where you have to show all of your performance. You've got to create the jobs, move the jobs, make the capital investment first. Only then, after you prove all of that and go through an audit process, do you get your actual incentives. And so it really creates a significant safeguards for the taxpayers, and it incentivizes the behavior that we want in the economy, which is we want high-paying $100,000-plus jobs being created here in Omaha and across Nebraska. And 1165 is going to help us do that, not just with Union Pacific, but with some other major employers in the metro area that we feel have opportunities for significant growth.
0: Good. Good. That I'm glad you explained it like that, because it does pertain to any business, really. If you meet those stringent, yes, like you said, requirements, yes, it's not just Union Pacific. But, you know, we lost ConAgra headquarters. That was when I was mayor, up to Chicago. They still have a huge, or the largest number presence, of employees, yep, in Omaha. So yes, we didn't lose all of the employees, but we had five Fortune 500 companies. ConAgra was one of them. Union Pacific is also one of them. Yes. We do not want that to happen again. And I'm so glad that the chamber is engaged in this and working with the state of Nebraska to make sure that we can offer incentives like other states do, so that something like that doesn't happen again. All of that is important to us. Like I said, the chamber is focused on attracting new businesses here, creating new jobs, economic development, but they also want the existing jobs, absolutely, that are here and businesses to continue and to grow and to be successful.
1: Mayor, you captured it. I think that's the thing I reinforce as much as I can, which is we are also as focused as much intently on expanding existing employers. Mm-hmm. We want the local businesses in Omaha and the metro area to make their growth expansions here and not elsewhere. Mm-hmm. And so we spend a lot of time and energy meeting with companies, helping them reduce friction or find their workforce gaps, then help them solve them. And 1165 helps us do that better, because it really incentivizes Nebraska-based companies to expand their operations, which is exactly what the governor has been wanting, what the legislature has been wanting, and us at the chamber have been wanting to see some more state focus on that. and we're grateful that that was able to get past this past session.
0: Thank you so much. Heath Mello, the CEO and chairman of the Greater Omaha Chamber of Commerce. One last question. Who are you rooting for with a College World Series?
1: You know, I West Virginia now.
0: Yeah.
1: I got to share, like, they're an underdog, first-time attendee to the CWS. We've seen more West Virginia folks in Omaha, it feels like, than anywhere. I wanted Ole Miss to go far, too, but they were in the same bracket. So I'm pulling for West Virginia from here on out.
0: Doesn't it just make you proud to go down there and see all these people loving Omaha?
1: Love it. Absolutely love it.
0: All right. Thanks for being with us. Yep. Heath Mello, thank you.
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17: Here we are on News Radio 1110 KFAB, your host of the show, the marvelous Gene Stothert.
0: Oh, my goodness.
17: I'm Peyton Hylock.
0: I like that. Nobody ever calls me marvelous. They call me Mean Gene, but
17: mean
0: not marvelous.
17: Mean Gene.
0: Oh, come on.
17: What about Clean Gene?
0: Clean Gene. I have, okay, I'm going to mention this. I have brought my wipes, my disinfecting wipes, and I have cleaned up this desk over here. I hope you notice that.
17: It looks incredible in here.
0: Thank you. It's sparkling clean now, and I feel much better sitting here. But, you know, there's something I really want to bring up before we wrap up the show today. There was a caller the other day that asked the question and said that he had his lead water lines replaced in his yard by the city, and he said now the city has sent a letter about insurance. And he said, why do I need insurance if I have new water lines? I want to talk about this because I think it's good information for you all to have. Number one, the city did not replace the lead pipes. MUD did. Metropolitan Utility District. And the city did not send the letter about insurance. So, because the city wouldn't do that. And, you know, I knew that. I had to just think about it a little bit when we got off the air. So here is what is happening. Yes, MUD, Metropolitan Utility District, it has a plan, a program now to replace all of the lead pipes if people have lead water lines in our system by 2035. While MUD's water treatment plants and water mains don't contain lead, some of the older homes still have lead service lines that connect the home to the main, the water main. And the MUD began this replacement program in 2024, and they are prioritizing neighborhoods with children, disadvantaged communities, and areas with higher concentration of lead lines. This replacement is provided to the homeowner at no cost to the customers. And that includes free water testing. Now, if you want to find out more information about this, because they're moving right along with this program, you can go. They have a really good website that really includes everything, and it's easy to read. And it's just mudomaha.com. It's just one word, mudomaha.com. And the area is called Lead and Drinking Water. And you could find out everything there. Now, just to go back to let people understand, whether it's lead pipes that MUD are replacing or your regular water lines, the water lines on your house out to the street are the responsibility of the homeowner. So if there is any issues with the water lines from your home out to the street or the alley or wherever the main is, that is your responsibility, and you would call a plumber for that. Once it goes out to the main, that is MUD that would take care of that responsibility. MUD is working with a company as far as the insurance. It's a private company, and it offers waterline insurance. It's called HomeServe. It's not the City of Omaha. They work in cooperation with them. However, I talked to the president of MUD last night, Mark Doyle, about this, and he said he maybe assumes that that letter was sent in conflict with what their lead service line replacement program is doing right now. Because if this homeowner was scheduled to have his lead service line replaced, and again, they're doing that at no cost to the customers, they would not need insurance. So his question, well, I know I gave a whole long answer here, but his question was, why do I need insurance if I'm getting a new line? You don't. You don't need it. So the MUD is going to look into this private company that is sending those letters, because if it's already scheduled to be replaced, you don't need insurance at all. But generally, the water line from your house that goes out to the main is the responsibility of the property owner or the homeowner, if it's a home, and you would call a plumber. But this replacement of the lead is being done by MUD. And like I said, their program started several years ago. It started in 2024, and they feel like they will be done replacing all of these lead service lines by 2035.
17: Gene, did you give a name of a company that was trying to sell that insurance?
0: Yes, the company's name is, let me look at my notes here real quick. The company's name, it's a private company that offers waterline insurance, and the company's name is HomeServe.
17: Okay.
0: HomeServe.
17: Okay.
0: And MUD is working in cooperation with them. But Mark Doyle was a little surprised that if he's got this already scheduled or his pipes have been replaced, that he has received this letter. But do know that the City of Omaha is not the one replacing the lead pipes, and the City of Omaha is not sending out those letters.
17: I got an email from Catherine, and this was in regards to the same conversation. And she said, in her personal opinion, she said, it is not from the city, just like you said, mm-hmm. not from the city, the one trying to sell the insurance. Mm-hmm. She said it is from a company called American Water Resources of Nebraska, and it's just a company wanting to sell, quote unquote, protection using scare tactics.
0: Yeah.
17: So maybe it's the same company, maybe it's not, maybe there's two different
0: it
17: ones.
0: It could be a different
17: Regardless,
0: company.
17: Right. It is not the city
0: correct.
17: That is offering the insurance. And then also, I did have a question. Tom sent a quick email. Just to quickly clarify, Gene, who is the one paying for the replacement of these water lines?
0: MUD.
17: MUD. Yep. Not the homeowner.
0: Not the homeowner. Yeah. If it's lead pipe, they are doing that at no charge to the customer at all. But this thing about, like I said, it's your responsibility if there's a problem with your water line and you would pay for it. If it's not the lead pipe replacement, you know, there are older homes that have had water lines for years and years and years. I remember the house I grew up in, Wood River, Illinois. It had lead water pipes, and the main was out in the alleyway. And, you know, they've never been replaced. And that house was built 70 years ago. So, I mean, and there's never been a problem. So, I'm not going to encourage people to go out and buy insurance to protect your water lines, because generally you don't need insurance coverage. But if there was something that did happen, definitely it's the homeowner's responsibility until it gets out to the main. So the water main. And sometimes it's in the alley and sometimes it's in the street. So I just want to make sure that was an interesting question. And I did have to do a little research on it, but I wanted to give you the real accurate answer. And one other thing I wanted to bring up too is someone asked yesterday about the gas tax and about the electric vehicles, if there was a difference as for electric vehicles. Interesting enough, in the Omaha World Herald today, there is an editorial from the Seattle Times, and it is the caption is, "Transportation bills shouldn't punish EVs. Electric vehicle drivers should help to pay for the roads, but not more than other motorists," which I thought was interesting. But keep in mind that the gas tax is determined by the state of Nebraska, not the City of Omaha. It's different than the wheel tax, which goes to the City of Omaha. And the gas tax, the state has a formula, what they do with the gas tax that they collect. But the city of Omaha, out of the state formula, receives about $61 million a year from the state of Nebraska of the gas tax that they collect. Now, keep in mind, we have a lot of state roads in the city of Omaha, like Dodge, L Street, Maple, and all of our bridges are controlled by the DOT, by the Department of Transportation, by the state. And so a lot of that gas tax money then that goes into the state's coffers, in turn, goes to help fix our roads in Omaha. So just so you know, of that gas tax, we get about $61 million a year from the state to use on our roads.
17: Speaking of the roads, I got this talk back earlier this morning. I just thought it was a little bit of a good one. So let's get to it. This is the talk back mic on the iHeartRadio app. You hit that little microphone, you send a quick message up to 30 seconds, and we love to play these. You can say whatever you want. You don't have to hang on hold. Here we go.
1: Hey, Mayor Gene. I think it would be cool if you made a public service announcement every once in a while, reminding people that the left lane is the express lane. Even though you're going the speed limit and there's cars behind you, please get over to the right. It'd be appreciated. If you could announce that every once in a while, I think that'd be cool. Thank you.
0: Is this my husband? Because that's the thing. Is this you, Kevin, calling? Because that's one thing that drives him insane is people that get over in that left lane and then putts along. You are so right. That is a lane for passing. That is a lane for going faster. And if you are going to go in the left lane and you're going to poke around, then move over. Agree.
17: That's what I'm saying. I mean, okay, maybe you're going a few miles per hour to speed limit, but guess what? There's nobody next to you. Just get over.
0: Yes, I know it. Aggravating people. But my husband hates that. He's always like, I'm going around and those people.
17: I got this one too this morning. I always like these. This is the talk back mic yet again.
6: Good morning, Gene and Peyton. This is Scott the RN wishing you guys a wonderful Tuesday and looking forward to listening to your show today. Y'all take care and goodbye from your favorite SOB in Cheyenne.
17: Thank you for the acronym. You keep us safe,
0: yes.
17: Scott. Thank you.
0: Thank you. And you know, I was at the College World Series last night and I had quite a few people come up to me and say, hey, we listen to your show and we like what you're saying. So thank you all for listening. That is it for us today. Thank you for spending this hour with us. We'd love for you to join us again tomorrow. College World Series again tonight. Beautiful Chamber of Commerce weather. Thank you, Heath Mello, for the weather. But I am Gene Stothert, and this is 1110 KFAB.

0: So, you're ready to propose, huh?
1: Yeah, man. She's definitely the one.
0: What are we thinking about the ring? I got my wife's at Helzberg. I couldn't recommend a better jeweler.
1: I could use some help with that.
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4: Hear for yourself. I'm Chris Foster, Fox News. To skeptics questioning what's going to be in a final Iran peace deal, President Trump says not only will the text be released in a formal setting, he'll probably hold a press conference and read it word by word.
5: President Trump is saying, you don't have to take my word for it that it's a good deal. Just look at the Strait of Hormuz.
6: Ships are starting to move now. We're going to have it fully open by Friday. The ships are starting to move nicely. Oil is starting to go, and The prices are coming down rapidly.
5: The president also posted, Iran has agreed to never have a nuclear weapon. Well, Vice President Vance has said $300 billion in a reconstruction fund is something that is on the table, but the money would be coming from Gulf partners and not from the U.S.
4: Fox Peter Ducey in Geneva, Switzerland, where the vice president is scheduled to attend an official signing ceremony Friday. Ukraine's President Zelensky joined President Trump and other world leaders at the G7 summit in France for about 75 minutes for talks about the war with Russia. European leaders are encouraging President Trump to increase American support for Ukraine against Russia. He and Zelensky spoke one-on-one for a few minutes after the group session. The FBI says it's disrupted a plan to attack Sunday night's UFC fight at the White House.
7: Officials telling Fox a network of nearly two dozen potential plotters were identified, with at least five people in custody right now. The suspects allegedly traveled to Fredericksburg, Virginia to make final preparations, and the alleged plan included explosive-packed drones hitting buildings near the event, forcing a mass evacuation, and then steering crowds toward a pre-staged sniper team. A second wave was then planned to storm the White House gate.
4: Fox's Todd Pyro, the FBI, says it learned of the plot last Wednesday and worked with law enforcement agencies across several states to stop it. 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
8: Looks like it'll be sunny through Friday in Omaha for the College World Series going on this week. Three people are hospitalized after jumping out of their moving car when the brakes gave out last night at 30th and Cumming Streets. Police say the car crashed into a fence and

We are really becoming a cosmopolitan city. We have our own terrorist, alleged terrorist. Nobody's been convicted of anything. But yeah, so I went out immediately upon hearing Channel 7 give out his name, Abraham Hermosio Alvarez of Omaha, Nebraska. Can we just all take a moment and we've made it. We are really a cosmopolitan city now. We have our own terror suspect. We got our own terror suspect. We got our own communist candidates. I mean, we're really getting there. How about us? Anyway, so first thing I've noticed about Abraham Hermosio Alvarez is that apparently he has no social media presence. I find that stunning. Can you believe, you know, it's all down. They pull that stuff down so quick now. It used to be they could arrest a guy or there'd be some crazy big news story and you could jump right out and start looking up their social media accounts and seeing just what kind of weirdos they are or blah, blah, blah. And now, man, they yank those things down as quick as just as quick as they possibly can. So that's really big news. I'm sure that there are a lot more things to learn about that. We'll learn more as indictments drop. And wait a minute. Okay, West Virginia's up 2-0 over Troy. Just, you know, I keep my priorities in order. That was quite a plan that apparently has been hatched to attack the president's 80th birthday UFC, or what is it, MMA, UFC, thank you. Big fight thing at the White House, and then funneling people into a sniper kill zone. Wow. Yeah, that is some kind. I've got some of the details. Like, for example, this was exposed when one of the individual's mother noticed, boy, sure is buying a lot of guns and ammo and body armor and stuff. In fact, in the story, you're going to love this part. He used $3,000 of his high school graduation money. I shouldn't be laughing because, according to the story, they really wanted to kill a bunch of people. So, I mean, but at the same time, you know, you're spending your high school graduation money. Well, I guess what else? You know, you're gonna throw it all on the line for your commie cause. So, all right. One suspect, and here's where it gets ugly. One suspect allegedly told the investigators the goal was to target capitalist elites, billionaires, or politicians who receive donations from the American Israel Public Affairs Committee. So, yeah, I don't know why you're doing a Trump event going after most people like that. Most of them are over at the Jane Fonda event, singing along with the wannabe Woody Guthrie, dime store Woody Guthrie. So this actually is pretty ugly because it brings 21st century war tactics into play for evil terrorists. It used to be, you know, a guy would strap himself with explosives, and then we had car bombs and suicide bombers. I think I said that twice. Now drones. Exploding drones. And all I can say is the United States of America, which I'm sure we are, need to be ahead of everybody when it comes to drone warfare, because that's the new game. Animatronic soldiers, robots, those goofy dog looking things with machine guns on them. That's what it's turning into. And in fact, I watched a video just last night of an exhibition done by the Chinese military where you see all these soldiers go running up to a line of sandbags
and they get to the sandbag.

0: bags. And then next thing you know, instead of you expect, oh, they're going to put their rifles on top, they're going to start shooting. No. What they did was they threw their drone over the sandbag and then whipped out drone controllers. And then the drones went and did all kinds of amazing stuff. Just to give you a couple of examples, they showed how one drone would crash into a window, breaking the window and obviously breaking the drone. But that was like in the old movies, old war movies, where guys would dive over the barbed wire. This drone would break the window, and then all of a sudden, five or six other drones go zip, zip, zip right in there. And all kinds of chaos could ensue. So drone warfare is actually very scary. And I know a lot of people own drones. You buy them. They're commercial drones. You fly them around. I don't know if you know this or not, but they use drones now for agriculture, fertilizing and crops, and knocking out those crazy bugs and stuff. So there are areas, this is the way it's been explained to me, there are areas where your typical crop duster can't really get to efficiently. So now they just fly these big old drones in there and lay the whatever they're putting on there. I don't know, whatever it is, Bill Gates, medicine, I don't know. But they're doing it all by drones. So the idea that that we really shouldn't worry about this, I'm going to go ahead and say, yeah, we may want to pay attention to it. And I know some of you may say, what are you going to do, Chris? Walk around with your gun on your hip and fast draw and shoot a drone out of the air? I could, but no. Just saying, it's something that we better pay close attention to. And so far, the details of this attack are pretty doggone, I'm going to say, well done. All right? I'm not going to say they're good because it's not good. But these guys were, well, from everything I'm reading, no convictions yet. These guys seem very determined, and they were taking their time. So we'll look at that and other stuff. What else is, okay, let's see. No change in the score. It's a Chris Baker radio program on News Radio 1110 KFAB.
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0: Look at that. More about our cosmopolitan city, 311, the tremendous band from right here. That's right. We are so cosmopolitan now. We've got the College World Series. We got a train being built. We got a brand new building downtown that looks amazing on television. That's the, what is that build? A Mutual of Omaha building downtown. And that looks gorgeous. And now we have our own homegrown terror suspect. We're really, we got it all. We have commies. We got commie candidates. We have our own terror suspect. College World Series, the Slump Buster Tournament. I took a little time this morning, speaking of which, and I was driving by the ball fields there in Millard off of, L or Q? Q Street. And there's kids playing at like 9 o'clock in the morning, the Slump Buster Tournament. So, and those kids were tearing it up. Good little ball players, too. Have you seen any of them?
13: No, I haven't seen any of those kids, but it sounds like, too, that they also bring in umpires from around the country as well to get some extra umps.
0: It's a big deal, and in fact, you know, I don't know if maybe even I realized just how baseball central we are right now at this very moment. College World Series, little Slump Buster Tournament. I know I'm not going to say anything about the name. Anyway, already getting emails from people. Stop it. Just quit it. I don't need your bad jokes coming into the Zonkers Custom Woods email box, which, by the way, was switched out. Peyton, isn't it gorgeous? The new America 250th anniversary Zonkers Custom Woods email box.
13: It looks tremendous.
0: It's stunning. It's stunning. It's so amazing. All the work they do at Zonkers is so amazing. Anyway, what was I talking about? Oh, yeah, No, I got distracted by the Slump Busters. And all right, whatever. Who cares?
13: Great Omaha is, the cosmopolitan.
0: Omaha's great. I love it. You
13: almost forgot that we're the home of the Blue Dot.
14: Budopti.
0: Oh, my God. I forgot about the Blue Dot thing. You know, I'm glad you brought that up. I might get sued. You know, some of the dot heads will be rolling in here. Hey, you didn't bring up the Blue Dot. We're the Blue Dot. Start screaming at me, filing lawsuits, injunctions.
13: We got that crossed off. We got it listed.
0: Chris Baker cannot talk about Omaha unless he mentions it as the Blue Dot. Meh. See the bug-eyed, vein-bulging testimony. Well, there I was. I was working in my garden, and next thing I know, I heard this guy on the radio say something about Omaha. He didn't even mention the Blue Dot. Meh. I love that.
14: Budopti.
0: Oh, so funny, man. Now I'm getting, by the way, now I'm getting emails from people who are telling me that they have the most blue dotted house on their street. Because I talked yesterday, I was at a friend's. He said, you got to go see the Blue Dot Festival down the way there. That house had dots on every window, signs all over the yard, on the cars. Even had a little box there for you if you were driving. Say you're driving, you know, and you're thinking, man, I sure do love Trump. And then you look over and you see the blue dots and you think to yourself, wait a minute. Man, they might be onto something. I need a blue dot. And then you jump out of your car. You can get one right out of the receptacle there. So now I have people and they're emailing me. And I don't think, I think I could post some of these pictures. But then again, you know, Chris Baker put a picture of our house on his website. And now we're worried because all those Trumpers are going to be coming over and killing us and fighting and violence. And could I just bring up the fact, by the way, while I'm ranting about this whole topic, I thought the white honky cracker guys were the biggest threat to America. I thought it was all the conservatives and people who voted for Trump that were the ones that were violent. And the gun owners, they're all violent. They're just terribly violent, horrible people. Yet every, you know, did any of them? Nope. Only this guy gets suicide attacks. This guy gets shot at events. This guy, they decide, hey, I got an idea. Why don't we just bring a bunch of drones in there, and then we'll get all those billionaires and all those Trump lovers and those evil people, and we'll get them in a kill zone for our snipers. Yeah, I haven't seen, have you seen any, Peyton, I'm trying to remember, when was the last conservative? Yeah, I can't come up with one. But still, we're the bad guy. We're the dangerous guy. Yep, yep. I didn't see any, you know, I didn't see anybody wearing Make America Great Again coming up with ideas on how to swarm a MMA event at the White House with drones. I'm sorry, I had to get that off my chest. I'll feel better here in just a moment. These guys, man, we're such a great country, and yet these people, in fact, let me give you an example of just some of the garbage these people hear constantly. You know, I'm online. I'm looking at all this crazy stuff, and let's see, where is that? Oh, here we go. Nope, that's not it. Where's that crazy lady? I got a lot of crazy lady interviews or audio. Where is that chick? Nope, that's not it. Nope.
13: Looking for the Trump birthday wish?
0: No. Yeah. The Trump birthday wish. Yeah, here it is right here. Thank you, Peyton. I need a caddy. All right, here we go. This is the kind of stuff. This is what all this nonsense, like people going on these news shows, and Trump's the most corrupt president in American history. All this nonsense, all this fear. They're gonna make all the black people. They're going to put them back in slavery again. Now, Trump is so bad. He has a secret plot to hide black people from the world. It's just all of it is insane. And so some people, well, you know what this is, I think? I think what this is, this would be a giant Badopti patient.
15: I thought I'd take a minute to make my own birthday wish for the President of the United States today on his birthday. May you trip and fall down the stairs at your UFC fight.
0: Oh.
15: Smash your face so that blood is gushing.
0: Oh.
15: Then proceed to have a heart attack as well as a stroke and seize out on the floor on live TV. I wish that for you today. I hope tomorrow the first thing I hear when I wake up is you didn't wake up.
0: Yeah, sounds very stable right there. But that, remember, is the side of peace, tolerance, understanding, open-mindedness, the people who want to tell you their reality, their history, and they're the ones that are better than you see, because I'm sure that this woman not only has seven of her own cats, but probably fosters many other cats who just don't have homes yet. And I'm sure that, you know, in her own way, she's a wonderful, benevolent individual who is happy to wish such pain and evil on any others. I don't remember, you know, if I could just go back. I don't think I remember, hearing anybody saying things like that about gropey Joe Biden, or I don't remember anybody saying things like that about Barack Obama. I do remember them saying stuff like that about George W. Bush until he left the White House and started palling around with Michelle. Then they quit calling him stupid and ignorant and racist and racist and then hateful and racist and a white supremacist, because now he chills with Michelle. So he's okay now. You're right. So I don't remember any of the other rhetoric for any of those other guys. Just, you know, something I thought I'd point out here on the Chris Baker Show, a show actually based on mirth, joy, and love. And we'll be into that very soon. It's Chris Baker Show on News Radio 1110 KFAB.
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2: Fox News, I'm Tom Graham. Iran's top diplomat says a tentative deal to end the war with the U.S. would require Israel to withdraw from Lebanon.
5: Israel has rejected any notion that they'll pull out of Lebanon or stop fighting Hezbollah, which has been attacking settlements in northern Israel. Today, Reuters reported that Hezbollah received promises from Iran that its leaders will not sign a final nuclear deal with the U.S. unless Israel withdraws from Lebanon.
2: Fox's Max Gordon, Trump administration has not said whether Lebanon was part of the final agreement. At least one death is blamed on severe flash flooding in parts of Texas.
22: It claimed the life of a woman who was driving northwest of San Antonio. She ended up getting pulled into a creek that had been overflowing, and police there say she called 911. They were on the phone with her for several minutes before the line went dead.
2: Fox Weather's Katie Byrne. 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
24: 82 degrees and sunny this afternoon. Tomorrow, mostly cloudy through mid-morning, gradually clearing up and a high of 92 degrees with a decent breeze. Thursday, mostly sunny with a high of 82. Friday, 87 degrees and sunny, and there's a slight chance of showers this weekend. I'm Peyton Hylock.
13: 75 degrees in Omaha, Council Bluffs and Lincoln.
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0: All righty, good afternoon. It's News Radio 1110, KFAB, the Chris Baker radio show. I'm just curious, how many of you have noticed this sudden rise in electric motorcycles running all around in traffic. They have no lights. They are driven in many cases by kids. All right, so how did I get hooked up on this? All right, so I started noticing. I'd be driving around, you know, doing what I do during the day. And all of a sudden, I look up and I see to the left of me, guy on an electric motorcycle, which I just want to be very clear. The idea that someone is on an electric motorcycle, it's just offensive to me. But let's not get sucked into that too much. But it was a kid, and I don't know how old the kid was, because he had a helmet, and that's good, but he had no lights, and it was 7 o'clock in the evening. And I thought to myself, self, why is that guy on the road on that motorcycle? Whoop, electric bike. Big difference, by the way, before all you pseudo bike riders with your electric bike start calling and yelling at me. I'm not talking about you. I'm talking about kids on what is relatively an electric dirt bike. And they're riding them on the street, riding them through neighborhoods. And, you know, I'm really torn two ways about it because right out of the box, the first thing I think of is, man, I remember when I was a kid, I had a dirt bike. I got my first dirt bike, I think I was 13 or 14 years old, and I rode that thing everywhere. Was it legal? Nope. But I rode that thing all over the place. And at the same time, there were always, I just remember in the years that I used to ride like that, there were always these big fields somewhere that everybody would gather, and we eventually would, you know, turn it into our own motocross track, and we'd be out there all day, 7 days a week, and especially during the summer, riding our motorcycles, racing our motorcycles, riding each other's motorcycles. It's a great time of my life that I think back on with great, great fondness, as they say. But now I'm seeing these guys on the electric ones, right? There's a kid in my neighborhood, and I don't know how old he is. He's not a very big kid, but he has one. And that guy, he can wheelie that bike back and forth, up and down the street, like nothing. But on the other hand, I can think of a few times driving where I see a guy riding one of these bikes, one of these electric motorcycles. I'm sorry if I just sound a little weird saying that, but it just bothers me. I don't know, you know, I get over it. Okay. And it's almost dark, and here's a guy zipping down the road. And, you know, maybe if they obey traffic laws, maybe it would be better for them. Maybe the public wouldn't be angry with them, but they're not. And, you know, and in the interest of full disclosure, I, Chris Baker, when I rode bicycles, I never stopped anywhere. I never stopped at a red light, never stopped at a stop sign. Is it clear? Good. I'm gone. That's the way I always did it. So, again, I identify with these kids, but it's becoming a bad safety hazard. And, you know, one of these kids is going to get hurt, and it's just a ticking time bomb. So I guess the first question I want to ask you is, are you seeing as many of these as I am? I know that if you follow Omaha Scanner, which everybody should, you'll see periodically that, all right, kid on a electric whatever motorcycle, people are complaining, zipping around in the neighborhoods. You know, people don't like that stuff. So the sheriff has come out to let everyone know that according to Nebraska law, they can charge the parents now. And that's Nebraska law. So I guess that's kind of the answer to a lot of people's dreams. Finally, we can start arresting parents. Because you always, you know, you hear that when you got juveniles doing stuff that they're not supposed to do at the mall or wherever. We ought to arrest the parents. Well, in this case, they can arrest parents. I got to be honest, I don't know if I'm comfortable with that, but it makes total sense. And I'm sure that the parents are telling these kids, don't be riding on the street. You know, by the way, you can't ride them on the sidewalk either. So here's one thing, maybe. If you're going to get one of these for your kid, or if your kid is, you know, whatever, mowing lawns to save up enough money to get his electric motorcycle, you need to think about where you're going to ride it. Because I would love to own a horse, and I would really like to have a horse so that I could just ride my horse when I felt like it. The bad news is I only have a yard. So if I had a horse, it would just be in my backyard. And then if I was riding it, I'd be riding it in the neighborhood. And I don't think my neighbors would be very happy about that. Not necessarily because I would be riding the horse, but you know, the fact that I'd be pulling six guns every 10 feet, you know, yippee-yay-ki-yo-ki-yay, bang-bang, they might get upset about that. All right, I made that part up. But to me, that's pretty much the same thing, right? You're going to have your electric motorcycle. Then before you get it, you should probably think about where you're going to ride it. Or you can be like, apparently, like most people who just don't care. Well, whatever, he's fine. He's in the neighborhood. He's not bothering anybody. And the thing is, you can't hear them. That was the thing that really struck me. You could hear the tires. Now, that you can hear. But that's not necessarily a sound that your body is conditioned to suddenly get real safe. Follow me? Like, if you hear a car coming, you instantly know, I shouldn't be in the street. If you hear a train coming, you instantly know, I should not be on the tracks. But when one of these things comes zipping at you, you just kind of hear a, I don't even know how to describe it. You hear the tread going on to the, or you hear the tread hitting the concrete. That's what I'm guessing the sound is. But that's not necessarily a sound that would instantly have you go, oh, I better back up, or I better get out of the road, or I better watch out. I think the most honest reaction is, that's a weird noise. What is that? Whammo. Now you're hit. Anyway, I'd like to hear from you on that. 402-558-1110. It's a Chris Baker radio program. Always, you can email the big show at chris@kfb.com or send us a talk back. That's easily done with the iHeart app and the little microphone in the top right-hand part of that deal. Just give us your thought. Hit the little button. And it comes right in here, and then Peyton and I enjoy it. And then we play it on the air. So there you go. Chris Baker program. It's News Radio 1110 KFAB.
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0: All righty, good afternoon. It's News Radio 1110 KFAB, the Chris Baker program. Sheriff Hansen put out a public announcement to let people know that your electric motocross bike is not legal on the streets. He doesn't write the law. He enforces the law. So according to Nebraska statute, the parents of kids riding these bikes can be arrested and charged. How about that? Now, I got to be honest. I have a soft spot for these guys, because when I was a young kid, I had a dirt bike and I rode it all over the place. But we used to just go tear up fields, you know. But I don't think there's enough fields left for these guys to ride. Anyway, let's talk to you. How about that? Here's Greg on the Chris Baker Show. Hello, Greg. No? All right, well, let's do, what are we doing? I don't know who we're doing. Are we doing Dave or Greg? Oh, Dave. Hi, Dave. Welcome to the big show.
12: Hi, Chris. Hello. Yeah, I've been out fertilizing yards for the last few weeks, so I go to several different neighborhoods to fertilize people's yards. I see a kid who's probably about fourth grade, and he's on, I'd call it a scooter. It looks like a skateboard with a handle.
0: But yeah, that's a scooter.
12: Flying. Okay. He is flying up and down the street. There's sidewalks on both sides. He's
0: right.
12: Flying up and down the street, 25, maybe 30 miles an hour, no shoes, shorts, no helmet, and he's wobbling the entire time, and there's cars parked on both sides of the road, and he's just flying around everywhere.
0: Yeah.
12: I was afraid to turn my truck around and leave. It's like, man, where is that kid? I don't want him driving into the front of me, and then I'm going to get blamed for this.
0: Oh, boy.
12: Then this morning, I'm in another neighborhood, and there's a kid on one of it's like a bicycle, like a motorcycle that's electric.
0: Yeah.
12: Doing the same thing. He's flying up and down the middle of the street. There's sidewalks, and there's vacant lots and fields. He's flying up and down the street, hauling wheelies, doing whatever. Just like you said, that you like to do when
0: it
12: you
0: sounds
12: were young.
0: Awesome.
12: I,
0: I'm just going to be honest. It sounds awesome.
12: There was two little girls And oh, yeah. Like a John Deere tractor that you pedal with a trailer behind it with a little girl in there. He's riding wheelies behind him. He hit the back of that trailer, knocked the girl out, and she ran screaming and crying up towards the house. I witnessed the whole thing, and he just took off. And it's like,
0: of course.
12: Wow. I don't know if that's her older brother or the neighbor.
0: I don't know.
12: It is. They're nuts, man. It's crazy.
0: Yeah. All right. Thanks for the call there, sir. Yeah, I forgot all about the electric scooters. That's another one. Those what are those Lime scooters they have in Omaha? You can just swipe a card and
2: it's pretty easy. Yep, you just hop on and go, and then drop it off wherever you stop.
0: Yeah, that you know what? That's become a date. Did you know that?
2: Oh well,
0: yeah,
2: I've done it. Yeah,
0: I'm so old school. My my middle son, that's what he'll do. You know, him and a girlfriend, they'll just grab a couple of scooters and just scooter all over downtown and, you know, that kind of stuff. It's the fact that people believe they can just drive them in traffic that is, it's becoming a big problem, if you ask me. Here's, it's Midtown Charles. Hello, Midtown Charles.
5: Well, hello, Chris. How are you today?
0: We're great.
5: Great. I'm in the Midtown area here, and there's a growing problem of the electric motocross and scooters, and not only that, but electrified wheelchairs. I live not that far away from St. Mary's Avenue as it goes up to the interstate and across. And people go the wrong way with their motorized bikes and wheelchairs and scooters. They go the wrong way on St. Mary's heading east, whereas St. Mary's is a one-way west street.
0: Yeah. And so they're zipping dangerous. Around there too, huh?
5: It's very dangerous. They're going at high speed, and they don't care about anything.
0: Have you ever thought about going out there and yelling at them?
5: the only thing is the most I've done is I got a pretty good squirt gun, and I do some squirt gun activity.
0: Look at you. All right, now, are you a ground level, or are you up high and have some, you know, tactical advantage?
5: No, I'm at ground level, but I do use the super soaker for chronic cases.
0: Crowd control. All right, Midtown Charles. Thanks, man. I would not advise people spray people traveling at a fairly high speed while they're flying by. That's an accident waiting to happen. Though I can only imagine how tempting it would be.
2: That would be really fun to be on an electric motorcycle with a water gun, and you just drive by, water gun, choom, choom, choom, choom.
0: Yeah.
2: Shoot someone on the corner walking across the street with the water gun.
0: Yeah, thanks. Hey, go ahead. Got any more bad ideas? Any tips on toilet paper in houses or egging cars or anything you want to throw in? You could probably launch some eggs from those motorcycles, yeah. As a matter of fact. Nice hook shot. You know, it's one of these things where some people, you know, they'll say, man, we just can't have any fun anymore. Yeah, you can have a lot of fun, but someone's going to get hurt. Like, I remember, what was it? This was not too long ago. Omaha Scanner had a deal where an ambulance had to be dispatched because two kids playing on one of these electric bikes went flying down the street, crashed into a car. And, you know, I will say that the replies to that post were not very kind. But I'm telling you, I understand you little rowdy people. I'm with you in spirit. But you can't break the law. I can see it just now. One of the kid's parents is in jail. You know, and the kid's like, Mom, Dad, can I spend the night at Tom's house? Oh, yeah? No. Why don't you ask your cop friends and let them do something? Anyway, Chris Baker Show. It's News Radio 1110 KFAB.
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20: Good afternoon, Nathan Fisher with your look at how grain and livestock commodity markets close on your Tuesday. July corn opinion 3/4 in the red, 4.13 3/4. September down 0.25 cent, 4.22 1/2. Rest of the corn contracts stay in the green. December up 0.75 cent, 4.42 1/2. Soybeans up double digits. July 10 3/4 higher, 11.30. August up 11 cents, 11.34 1/2. And for the November new crop soybeans, up 11.75%, 11.46.5. Although those soybean contracts, despite being up double digits, did close about a dime off their highs for the day. Wheat, July, 6.25 cents stronger, 5.96. Live cattle up for August, $5.95, 249.20. October gaining $5.20, 242 even. Feeder cattle, August, $5.33 in the green, 366.88. Lean hogs mostly down July off $1.78, 94.80. And August down 72 cents, 95.05. I'm Nathan Fisher.
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21: They have saved lives. I'm Chris Foster, Fox News. Five people are in custody so far, accused of planning a drone and sniper attack on the UFC event on the White House South Lawn Sunday, and more arrests are expected. Fox's David Spunt in D.C.
22: Those involved in the alleged plot were arrested in Ohio, Nebraska, Missouri, and California. In Ohio, investigators say 19-year-old Tyson Proper's mother called police after she was concerned about her son's recent conduct, including firearms purchases and his communications with people online. Proper spoke to investigators. They say he spilled the beans on others across the country allegedly involved in the plot via different chat networks.
21: Amber told the review of one suspect's phone identified at least 23 users of the Signal messaging app discussing the plans. A senior White House official tells Fox we'll know over the next 2 or 3 weeks whether the memorandum of understanding with Iran to end the military conflict will turn into an actual agreement.
23: President Trump is explaining that there is a difference between giving Iran $300 billion and letting them have access to a $300 billion reconstruction fund.
24: We're allowed to go and invest if we wanted to someday in the future. We have no obligation whatsoever. It could be that Iran will turn out to be successful when they have oil.
23: The Wall Street Journal has an item that just crossed. The U.S. will allow Iran to immediately begin selling oil and fuel under the deal to end the war, offering Tehran an early financial incentive to wind down the conflict. People familiar with the agreement said the provision for waivers on sanctions on oil sales takes effect immediately.
21: Fox's Peter Ducey in Geneva, Switzerland there. An official signing of that memorandum is scheduled in Geneva Friday. The Trump administration is taking away the Education Department's oversight of special ed and civil rights complaints, shifting them to Health and Human Services and the Justice Department. On Wall Street, the Dow closes up another record high, 331. The NASDAQ, though, down 307. 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
25: Governor Jim Pillen says a Nebraska man is among several people across the country arrested and charged in connection with an alleged plot to carry out an attack to kill government officials and others attending the UFC fight at the White House on Sunday. The governor says one of the key ringleaders was identified by the FBI in Nebraska, identified in reports as Abraham Hermosillo Alvarez of Omaha. Three people jumped from a moving vehicle overnight at 30th and Cumming in Omaha. The driver told police their brakes failed as the car kept rolling, hitting a fence and a truck. The three were taken to a hospital but are expected to be okay. Nebraska ranks as the 17th most patriotic state in the country, according to a new report from Wavotum. Iowa ranks 16th. The report ranks states based on two key factors, military engagement and civic engagement. Virginia was ranked the most patriotic. Arkansas ranked last. I'm Terry Leahy.
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2: 82 degrees and sunny this afternoon. Tomorrow, mostly cloudy through mid-morning, gradually clearing up and a high of 92 degrees with a decent breeze. Thursday, mostly sunny with a high of 82. Friday, 87 degrees and sunny, and there's a slight chance of showers this weekend. I'm Peyton Hylock. 77 degrees in Omaha Council Bluffs, 76 in Lincoln.
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that event on Sunday night at the White House. They're talking about taking out power grids. Now, that's not good. I mean, I wouldn't mind if they knocked down a windmill or something like that. I mean, I don't advise that, but those things are stupid anyway. But yeah, they're talking about power grids. They're talking about main points of entry in and out of cities to find ways to attack those. And there's more than five people involved in this. There's no doubt in my mind as I read through this. I'm looking at the gear. So they're showing the gear, and one of them had a bullpup rifle, and I can't tell. It's got a custom American flag paint job on it, which, I mean, come on. Any terrorist or revolutionary, obviously, you got to go Gooch. You got to have the painted up rifle. But this is a bullpup. And for those of you that don't know what a bullpup is, allow me. I'll be happy to explain. The bullpup has the actual chambering mechanism and the magazine in the very back of the rifle, where it goes into your shoulder. And that's done. Those rifles, though, as a whole, are actually very short. They meet the 16-inch length that they're required to meet by law. It's just that the way that this rifle is built, all the mechanisms that actually, the firing mechanism, how about we'll use that term, the breech, chamber, whatever. It's all in the very rear of the weapon, so or firearm. I shouldn't say weapon. I might give somebody a case of the vapors. So that's a different kind of rifle, not real popular, but apparently this guy loved it because he painted it with stars and stripes. And I'm looking at it. That's a suppressor. So being a guy who loves to read and research firearms, this is either one of those Enfields like the Brits use. It might be, I'm trying to remember what the name of it is. It's an Israeli, you mean to tell me you're going to kill people that take donations from AIPAC, but you're using an Israeli-made gun? Huh? Kidding. Anyway, I can't tell exactly what it is, but if it's an Enfield or if it's that, whatever that Israeli, I can't think of that Israeli gun's name. It's real short. It's a bullpup. But that's $3,000 right there, right? You got a suppressor on it, so that's probably at least $1,000. I'm looking at the optic on it, and that's not a cheap run-of-the-mill optic. It appears to be. I can't tell what kind it is. But that's not a cheap optic, no way. So I'm just going through and looking at all their gear. They have lots of body armor, lots of magazines. Here's a guy who's got him an AR. Looks like he has a it's got SIG glass on it. It's all camo painted, real pretty. He's got a big backpack. He's got a camo vest. Got a lot of gear. I mean, just the gun alone here I'm looking at is probably $2,500 easy. And that's a low estimate, I think. But there's, let's see, about $1,000 in body armor and attachments, probably over $1,000. There's a couple $100 in a, over $250 at least for that big, nice, looks like a 72-hour backpack. And that's the only gear I can spot in that photo. Here's another photo. Oh, that's right. He's got a Kevlar helmet. And by the way, he has the super secret special ops Kevlar helmet, for those of you paying attention. Very high over the ears, lights. You can move lightning fast. So there's another. So he's got a Kevlar helmet. That's probably $800 easy. That's the first pile. Here's another pile. We got a backpack. It's like 24-hour pack. Oh, no. He's got a 24-hour pack on top of what looks like a 72-hour pack.

0: two different sets of body armor, two different Kevlar helmets, a lot of pouches, a lot of magazines. That guy's kitted up. That's two separate kits, I'm guessing. But that's a lot of money. Now, why am I bringing up the money? Because in the initial release, it said no foreign influence involved. And I thought, well, that's a little bullcrappy, frankly, because how do you know, right? We're just hearing about this. I know the FBI has been working on it since June. So I think it was June. Oh, see, now I got to go through this again. I just want to be accurate because, man, oh, man, do I have a lot to say about all of this. Two-fitty event, blah, blah, blah. Where did they start on this? Okay, June. They started in June, okay? That's this month. Yeah, they got into this pretty fast. All right, now here's my point. That's a lot of money, okay? Those guys, just their kit alone is a substantial amount of money. Now, from what I've read, there's 23 to 25 other individuals that are involved in this. So I'm just going to guess that there's even more than that. So where are these guys getting the money to do this? Maybe they work and they put all their money into this. I don't know. But I'm sorry. Someone is helping them decide what gear to lay out. Okay, someone's helping them figure that out. Is there somebody involved here with prior military experience? There could be. But there's a lot of money that's going into this. The second thing that really gets to me or gets me is in this FBI article or column or whatever information they put out. Now we have pictures from some guy's phone where they're showing places where they should set up. And they have things broken down by tier one, tier two, and tier three operators. That's not just a bunch of guys making stuff up. Someone is helping them. Or someone is involved with them that has military training. There's no doubt in my mind. Because they're describing their tier one, tier two, tier three operators this way. Tier one are their shooters. They're the most dangerous. And they're the ones that this organization, according to this FBI article, they're the ones that have to be protected. In fact, in this, it even shows where they're discussing if a tier one operator is taken into custody, they have to go get him out of jail. So that ought to be fun. Their tier two operators are support for the guy in tier one. That means someone there to watch what's going on around the area while this guy's sniping away at all the billionaires and AIPAC donation takers and, you know, evil American happy people. That's their tier two. Their tier two is drone operators and people that will watch their six, so to speak, if I could use some of those terms. Then the tier three operator are the people who provide logistics, rides to and from things, organizing equipment, organizing supplies, organizing food, taking care of rally locations. And then here's something really interesting. They show spots on a map where they should set up for this attack. And then at the very bottom, there's a church right here in Omaha that is apparently called a safe house where people can gather, and it's a boarded up church. I don't know where this is, but according to the FBI, this is in Omaha. So these guys are looking at some pretty serious jail time if convicted. And it looks like Mr. Alvarez from Omaha, Nebraska, was a key architect. So once again, we are so cosmopolitan here. I mean, look at us. I'd like to know where this church is because I think we should all go there and just go check it out. Knock on the door. Hey, how's it going? Any more of you terrorists in here with your bullpups and $5,000 worth of support gear? Yeah. I think that this is just part of whatever operation these people are up to. Because, again, when you go through this article, we'll post it up on the blog. You can check it out, too. It talks about other targets, which means this wasn't the only, in my opinion, all right? I'm just a guy on the radio. But in my opinion, this is only part of what they have as a strategy. Oh, yeah, to destroy the country, by the way, just, you know, and keep people from being happy at a MMA event and happy about their country's 250th birthday, you know. There you go. All right, that's Chris Baker Radio Program. Pretty big deal here on News Radio 1110 KFAB.
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0: Good afternoon. It's a Chris Baker Radio Show on News Radio 1110 KFAB. I'll get this Department of Justice release up on our blog page so that you can look at the whole thing, read it all. But this terror attack, and I've been goofing around making light of it, and that's just the way I look at things. But the more I read about this, and I'm looking at the equipment that these guys accumulated and following groups like Antifa and the John Brown Gun Club and others, there's a segment of those nuts who are deadly serious about destroying this country. And I think for us to write that off as, they're just a bunch of nutballs, we're doing that at our own peril. And the more that I read in this, and I would read it to you, but because I have these stupid trifocals on and the print on the story is so small, I can't. So I can read it when I'm not on the radio, when I'm not on the air, you know, during a break, I can scoot in there and really look at it, but it's impossible like this. Just terrible. I hate admitting a weakness. Now, these guys will probably know, hey, I heard Baker was talking about all of our gear. Yeah, apparently he has a hard time seeing with those stupid trifocals. I quote, stupid trifocals. Overpriced trifocals. Quote that, too, while you're at it. Anyway, but yeah, these guys are not, they're not playing a game here. It's just more and more obvious. It says, let me just read this part. The complaint further alleges Shepard, which was the key name, this guy, Abraham Alvarez, his screen name was Shepard. All right, now just for a moment, take a look at that. Who is the shepherd? Well, the shepherd is who guides the sheep, right? The shepherd leads you places. The shepherd helps you get to something, right? The shepherd is there to help you reach a specific goal, so to speak. Or actually, that's what it is, so to speak, you know, forget it. But it says, Shepard provided a picture and directions for a safe zone at an old church in Nebraska. He instructed the other members to take back roads or the river down to the pickup location. They have a pickup location. Are you hearing this? To the pickup location. Later that same evening, Shepard also provided locations in the area for drone launch points and sniper positions. Well, that's kind of interesting. He's showing them where a safe space, which is an old church, and also pointing out drone launch points and sniper positions. Well, wait a minute. That makes it sound like they had something going on here, too. Well, I trust OPD. They got great security at the College World Series. But, yeah, this is pretty freaky, man. The more I read it, the more I have to get Thrasher on tomorrow and take a look at this. Because I think if he looked at this, you see a lot of experienced military coordination. Does that make sense? Somebody who knows, who's done it, is now coaching, because that's what is just plainly obvious in this.
1: Are you seeing this based on the language? Is it the way that they're setting up their plan and their
0: absolutely?
1: Does it feel really calculated?
0: Well, I mean, here's what they do. They have rally points. They have points of attack. They're trying to funnel people into a kill zone. All right, that's all strategy. They have gone out and bought the right equipment for the job. That I can go either way on, right? But when you look at all the equipment that is pictured here, and you hear of them talking about, here's a safe zone, and if you're trying to get to this place, maybe you might want to, you know, walk along the river and come up to the designated pickup spot. I mean, there's some serious coordination going on here. This isn't a bunch of hobbyists. And I certainly don't think it's something that you, it's not knowledge that you would gain, at least in my opinion, from playing some video game. I mean, this is, I mean, separating the actors, so to speak, in tier one, tier two, and tier three levels. All right, that's not, some guy didn't just stumble upon that. Nobody made that up. There's just a lot about this whole operation that this is different. You know, this is different than other things that I've seen personally. And I'm obsessed with this stuff. So I'm looking at it. And wow, it just, the more I read, I mean, I'm sorry, I keep getting tractor beamed into this thing. But I mean, when you have that kind of coordination, and the fact that they're thinking about how they'll execute, they're even, as I read this, they're even coming up with plan B and plan C. When they talk about in this document that they have to protect their tier one guys, and if a tier one guy gets arrested, they have to go break him out. And first of all, good luck with that, but guess what? They probably wouldn't be successful, but you know what? I don't want to have to deal with the carnage. I don't want to hear police officers getting killed in this stuff, and I don't want to hear any of these guys getting killed either. You know, this death and destruction stuff is not good. It's not good for business, you know. That's what Tony Soprano said. It's not good for business. But somebody running this outfit is well-trained. That's what I would say. And I mean, why would I speculate that maybe, I don't know, a terrorist may have popped over the border? You know, I mean, does anybody remember the video that a guy shot on the border where some dude was just openly telling him, yeah, you don't know who I am now, but you will. You'll know me soon enough. Remember that video? You ever see that video?
1: I don't think I did. I was looking at you. I was like,
0: video.
1: What?
0: Yeah. We'll find it during the break, okay? Anyway, Chris Baker Show, I'm sorry I'm so long, but this is bigger. This is a lot bigger than maybe we think. I don't know. We'll see. Chris Baker Show, News Radio 1110 KFAB.
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19: 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Heroes like NYPD Detective Victor Vargas, a U.S. Air Force veteran who died from pancreatic cancer after serving in the World Trade Center recovery efforts. Tunnel to Towers honored Detective Vargas by paying off the family's mortgage. 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
20: Fox News, I'm John Saucier. The U.S. and Iran agreeing to extend a ceasefire for 60 days. Specifics of the deal are scarce. President Trump says it won't be made public until it's signed on Friday. Senate Majority Leader John Thune says he believes in the Trump administration's ability to negotiate a good deal.
21: I fully believe that the president and his team are moving in the right direction, getting the strait open, getting those shipping lanes opened again, I think is going to be really essential.
20: But Senate Minority Leader Chuck Schumer calls for the president to make the details of this deal public.
22: After more than 100 days of bloodshed, 13 Americans killed, hundreds more wounded, tens of billions of dollars spent, what exactly did we get out of Trump's failed war?
20: President Trump says he supports sending the details of the deal to Congress for a review. U.S. and Iranian officials have offered contradictory statements about what's been agreed to. 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
1: 82 degrees and sunny this afternoon. Tomorrow, mostly cloudy through mid-morning, gradually clearing up and a high of 92 degrees with a decent breeze. Thursday, mostly sunny with a high of 82. Friday, 87 degrees and sunny, and there's a slight chance of showers this weekend. I'm Peyton Hylock.
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28: Okay, all right.
1: Great Omaha.
28: Everybody in, everyone that can hear my voice right now, I apologize. We had an incredibly long break right there. And I'm taking care of something, and now I can tell you what's going on here. There's a kid, and anybody who follows me on Facebook, there's a really good guy. His name is Dominic Dubas. And I coached Dominic when he played Little League Baseball, and he was just a pleasure. Kid was a great kid, never nervous. No pressure ever got to him. He was nails all the time, and he always delivered, and he's a good kid. And he grew up, went into the Air Force, became a firefighter, stationed up in Alaska, and took a little vacation to Austin, Texas. This happened a couple of weeks ago. I'm sure some of you listening right now, you may know this family. This is a really good family. They live just down the street from me. His mom and his dad are good, solid, hardworking people. And Dominic was run over in Austin, Texas. He was left on the side of the road for 4 hours before somebody saw him. And instead of thinking, oh, that's just another junkie over there, they went over to see what's going on and realized, oh, my gosh, this kid's been run over. So they called the fire department. They called an ambulance. They called the police. An ambulance came and picked Dominic up. He never stopped breathing, but his injuries are very, very severe. I've posted about this on my Facebook page. I haven't really wanted to bring this into the show, but now I have to bring it into the show because there is a factor here. So Dominic was hit. He was left for 4 hours. He ended up in the hospital. His parents immediately flew to Austin. I mean, this is every parent's nightmare. His parents immediately flew to Austin, where the doctors told them that they did not think that their son was going to make it. And his mom, Melissa, told the doctor, do whatever you have to do. And the doctor said, yeah, that's what doctors do. But if a doctor tells you that your son has very little chance, they do know what they're talking about. So I don't in any way want to make it look like the doctor just said, well, this is a lost cause. No, he was just being honest. Well, Dominic has been hanging on, even though no one thought he would be able to hang on. Right now, they're trying to get him, get his body strong enough to breathe on its own, which right now, and I was just talking with his father, and that's why we were on this very long break. But they're in Austin, Texas, and they're just in a hotel and wondering what's going to happen with their son. His injuries are very, very severe. I can't even list them all. But they've been trying to get the Austin police to get involved. They finally got some surveillance footage. Melissa, Dominic's mother, went and talked to every single media source in the area, and some of the stations did the stories. And when they did the stories, it turned out that a friend of the driver, who everyone believes ran over their son Dominic, well, they know each other. And his friend, instead of being that guy, oh, don't be a rat, man. No, you can't rat me out. Come on, we're friends. His friend called the Austin Police Department. And the story between the two adds up perfectly. They know who he is. They pinged his cell phone so they could see that after running over Dominic, and while Dominic was lying on the side of the road, this guy drove around that area for over an hour. So they continued pinging his phone until the phone crossed back into Mexico. The guy who ran over Dominic Dubas is an illegal alien. And, you know, I'm from Texas. And I've, as I've said a thousand times on this show, I've been deeply involved in border incidents. This is very common. People come into this country illegally. They commit heinous crimes. And then they run back across the border to hide from justice. Eswin Mejia did that. He killed Sarah Root. And he ran away. And this president finally brought him to justice right after he was inaugurated. Now, why am I bringing this up? Or do I think the president's going to go and grab the guy that ran over Dominic Dubas? I don't know. I wish he would. That would be really nice. But I kind of think he's got a lot going on right now. But to all of you that are just saying, oh, no person is illegal on stolen land. Oh, they're just coming here for a better life. Oh, you know, we need to be understanding. Oh, you know, you people, you don't even know what you're talking about. And this kid, Dominic Dubas, is a good kid, and he comes from a good, strong family. And they didn't do anything to anyone, right? They didn't bother anybody. They're not running around, you know, causing trouble. It's just a mom and a dad building a future for themselves, building a future for their kids. Their kids embrace that. Dominic joined the Air Force. He became a firefighter in the Air Force. He may make it a career. I don't know. But all this has been cut short by another illegal alien who was not supposed to be here. And I'm not going to go through all the evidence that they have now against this person, but they got him. Okay? There's no doubt that he did this. But he escaped over to Mexico. And what I'm being told is they can't ping his phone in Mexico. So here's what I would ask everybody listening to this show. I would ask all of you, just pray for this kid. Well, he's not even a kid. He's a young man, Dominic Dubas. I would ask you to pray for him and his family because they need all the prayers right now. And, you know, there's a lot of people, all of us, that have already been praying for this kid. And, well, I guess he'll always be a kid to me because I coached him in ball. But our prayers, I think, are working because yesterday his grandfather had gone down there and they said to him, Dominic, if you know we're here, blink twice. And he did. Today is not as good of a day. So I think that the power of prayer is probably the most power that anyone can summon. And so I'm just going to ask you, pray for this young man and his family. Dominic, his dad, Dustin, his wife, Melissa, and the other kid, I can't think of his name. I hardly knew him. But anyway, they're really good people. And we've shared just between myself and my wife, we have shared some just wonderful moments hanging out with them. They're such great people. And man, do they need your prayers right now. So I'm just going to ask you to do that. I'm going to try not to be so self-indulgent here, but this has been something going on in the background with me. I didn't want to bring it onto the show, but they need your prayers. So I'm going to ask you to pray for him, okay? And pray for that family. These are These are really good people, and this is just, you know, sadly, Dominic will, whether he lives or not, and I hope he does live, he'll just be another number, another statistic. And the people at the top who get to pull all the triggers and get to pull all the strings and are constantly whining about everything, he's just going to be a number to them. Just like everybody else that dies from the acts of illegal aliens. Just like everybody else that dies from drug overdoses. Just like everybody else who dies when they have no father. And so a gang becomes the father, right? All those people who die from all that chaos, who, in my opinion, all this chaos that we're experiencing right now, it isn't any of our faults. It's the people that we've elected. It's these smooth-talking vipers who come into our communities every election cycle and tell us they have all the answers. And if we just let them have everything they want, everything's going to be great and every day's going to be 72 and sunny. See, we didn't do this. We didn't bring this on ourselves. They caused it. Our elected officials, our elected elites, all of those who only see people like Dominic or like Sarah Root or the millions of others who have suffered from the chaos brought by our elected leaders. We didn't do this. We didn't ask for this. They did it to us. So I'm just going to ask you to pray, okay? And there you go. I don't even know what time it is. I'm sorry. I hate this. I just hate it. And the idea that this jerk knew he could just run back over to Mexico. You know, people have no earthly idea how many people come across this border, commit heinous acts, go back across the border, get a different ID because it's so easy and come right back into the country to commit more chaos. You know, these are the stories that nobody wants to talk about. These are the stories that our elected yahoos, they don't want to acknowledge. You know, if we just need to elect them and they'll fix it, by golly. They'll take a tough. They're going to get tough. Well, you know what? Time's running out. You know, just like all these nutty moonbats wanted to attack our great nation and obviously are continuing to plot to attack our great nation, those of us, the good guys, yeah, we got a tank that's getting full, too. And I'll just leave it at that. Chris Baker Radio Program, News Radio 1110 KFAB.
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10: Still doing well on the Tuesday afternoon drive, although we have the usual slowdown into that road work. Southbound on the JFK, past Cornhusker Road, down to Highway 370. Now we're starting to stack up westbound on I-80 from the JFK over to about 60th Street, but don't have any new accidents working. That's a look at traffic. I'm Steve Parker.
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28: All right, good afternoon. It is the Chris Baker Radio program. Coming up on the show, by the way, well, we got some political stuff, obviously, and a whole bunch of horrible audio, too, that will drive you nuts. And locally, I didn't even know there was a strike for beer truck drivers going on. You hear about this? I didn't know about this. I know about it now. And frankly, I think this is a very good lesson of where unions do what they're supposed to do. So we'll tell you all about that coming up on the big show. And, oh, more Southern Poverty Law Center hijinks. And, yes, you knew it was going to come. There's a romance angle now. Oh, that is horrible. Anyway, we'll get into all this craziness coming up on the Chris Baker Radio program here on News Radio 1110 KFAB here in Omaha, Nebraska. And by the way, I just want to say something. You know, this radio station, this company, let me indulge myself by taking a long break to talk to a friend about a horrible circumstance. 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They still keep the personal in personality. So it's a great place, man. A great place. Omaha, Nebraska, where we even have our own homegrown terrorists now. So, I mean, we've become very cosmopolitan. It's the Chris Baker program here on News Radio 1110 KFAB.

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8: What exactly did we get out of Trump's failed war?
7: Top Senate Democrat Chuck Schumer is demanding to know what's in a memorandum of understanding to end the military conflict with Iran. President Trump at the G7 summit in France says maybe he'll read the text word by word out loud when it's released.
9: That's a great document. Here's what it says. Iran will never have a nuclear weapon. That's what it says.
7: He says he's optimistic about a final deal with Iran now that that framework is agreed to and Iran's nuclear program, sanctions relief, and frozen assets will be negotiated in new talks. There are five arrests in four states, and the investigation continues into an alleged plot to attack Sunday's UFC event at the White House with explosive-packed drones and then sniper fire.
10: The FBI became aware of the plot last Wednesday after a parent of 19-year-old Tyson Proper alerted police to concerning behavior. He was arrested near Columbus, Ohio. Court filings say investigators learned from Proper of a Signal group chat involving as many as 23 individuals calling itself Vanguard of the Old.
7: Fox's Jared Howell. At the White House, anti-ICE protesters are charged in Minnesota.
11: The U.S. Attorney's Office and the Department of Homeland Security unsealing a federal indictment charging 15 people with alleged ties to two Minneapolis Antifa terror groups stemming from Operation Metro Surge earlier this year. U.S. Attorney Daniel Rosen.
12: To those who choose to threaten or harm federal officers, we will hold you accountable. We will defend federal officers. We will protect the public. We will enforce the law.
11: Homeland Security saying the announcement comes after a months-long investigation that uncovered extensive planning, material support, stalking, and coordinated attacks against federal personnel and facilities. 13 of the accused are in custody. Two remain fugitives. Jeff Manasso, Fox News.
7: Infant mortality in the U.S. hits an all-time low, 5.4 deaths per 1,000 lives births, according to new federal figures from last year. 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
13: It's 4:02, 77 degrees in Omaha Council Bluffs, 79 in Lincoln. I'm Terry Leahy, News Radio 1110 KFAB. Nebraska Governor Jim Pillman says a Nebraskan is among several people across the country arrested and charged in connection with an alleged plot to carry out an attack to kill government officials and others attending the UFC fight at the White House on Sunday. The governor says one of the key ringleaders was identified by the FBI in Nebraska. He is identified in reports as Abraham Alvarez of Omaha. We have more on this story and the Nebraska suspect on our website, kfab.com/news. An update, a score from the College World Series, an elimination game after this afternoon. West Virginia is leading Troy 7-0. That's in the seventh inning. The Nebraska Department of Transportation says during May, 15 people were killed in traffic crashes on Nebraska roadways. There were four fatalities on the interstate, six on other highways, and five on local roads. One of the fatality crashes involved a train, three were motorcyclists, one a pedestrian, one was a person driving a golf cart. Three people jumped from a moving vehicle overnight at 30th and Cumming Streets in Omaha. The driver told police their brakes failed as the car kept rolling, hitting a fence and a truck. The three were taken to a hospital but are expected to be okay. I'm Terry Leahy. 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
14: From the A1 United Heating, Air, and Electrical Time Saver Traffic Center, here's a look at your roads.
15: Still doing well on the Tuesday afternoon drive, although we have the usual slowdown into that road work. Southbound on the JFK, past Cornhusker Road down to Highway 370. Now we're starting to stack up westbound on I-80 from the JFK over to about 60th Street, but don't have any new accidents working. That's a look at traffic. I'm Steve Parker.
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18: Partly cloudy skies overnight, a low of 68 expected. Wednesday, a cloudy start to the day before skies gradually clear. It'll be warmer with a high of 92. Another night in the low 60s on Wednesday night and a return to the 80s on Thursday. I'm Chris Turner.
19: Taking a look at temperatures around the area, 77 degrees in Omaha, Council Bluffs. 80 in Lincoln.
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0: threatening West Virginia up 7-0 over Troy. So that's what's going on in the College World Series. I think this is the only game today, is it? No, there's a game tonight, too. Yeah, Texas. Is it Texas and Alabama, I think?
1: No, they played yesterday. Would they be?
0: Well, Alabama played yesterday, played Georgia.
1: It might be the only game today.
0: And they beat Georgia. So Georgia went home, I think, last night.
1: Georgia-Oklahoma tonight.
0: Oh, Georgia-Oklahoma. So Georgia won last night.
1: Wait, no, that was last night. Oh, Georgia-Texas, sorry. Georgia-Texas.
0: Georgia-Texas tonight. All right, good deal. Because there's nothing I love more than sitting on the patio with my lovely trophy wife, having a lovely refreshing beverage, and watching the College World Series on a tiny television. Nothing better. You know, I like to watch the pitch count, and I like to watch the pitch speed. Because I'm fascinated by it. You know, good pitchers change speeds, you know, that kind of junk. On the little outdoor TV, I can't see that. But that's okay. I'm hanging out, enjoying the College World Series.
1: Does the TV outside have any interference with the bunny ears? Do you have to move them around every once in a while?
0: No. No, and we have eliminated all rabbits in our backyard. There will be no more rabbits back there, I can tell you that. All right, it's a Chris Baker radio program. Hey, here's something to laugh at. The Southern Poverty Law Center. Oh, that. Boy, have they. You know, I was going through Southern Poverty Law Center stuff. What was it, this weekend? Because, you know, on a weekend, there's nothing more exciting than searching your name in the Southern Poverty Law Center search list. Man, I'm a hateful person. They just really did not like me. You know, Keith Olbermann nominated me for worst person ever 4 times.
1: Hey, there you go.
0: Pretty proud of that. Yeah, because he's an idiot. Southern Poverty Law Center, here we go. Southern Poverty Law Center boss funneled $1.2 million to Lover in neo-Nazi group, and they even shared a joint bank account. Yeah, I'm sure it was all on the up and up. You know, she's probably, you know, maybe, maybe she was the Southern Poverty Law Center's honeypot for, no, I saw her picture. More like a, yeah, I don't even know what to call that. Maybe a honey kettle. Maybe some kind of artificial honey kettle. Maybe that would be it. Kettle corn, I think, is what got to her. Anyway, top Southern Poverty Law Center official is accused of funneling $1.2 million in donor money to a informant in the National Alliance white supremacist group who was also allegedly her lover. Yeah, that's great. Hey, I'll date you if you'll give me $1.2 million to hang around a bunch of dumb skinheads. What the hell? I got a price. I'll be happy to hang out with a bunch of dumb skinheads for $1.2 million, and I'll even, you know, throw some romance in on it there, toots. Doesn't say anything as to whether she made him rub her feet. Oh, that is horrible. Department of Justice filed a superseding indictment against the Southern Poverty Law Center, accusing it of funneling donor cash to hate groups. They were then telling donors they were fighting the hate groups they were funding. It's a brilliant plan if you think about it, isn't it? I mean, it's a brilliant plan. We need more hate groups so we can show people we're fighting against the hate groups. I get it. One figure referred to as employee two in the indictment is described as a quote-unquote person who would become director of the Southern Poverty Law Center's intelligence project. Yeah, sounds like a real smart one there. It also describes how employee two wrote an article based on material stolen from the National Alliance headquarters in 2014, then paid off a quote-unquote informant to take the blame for the robbery. Man, they are getting exactly what they deserve, this no-good, lying, conniving bunch of moonbats. $1.2 million.

0: $1,000. I saw this this honey kettles. I saw her photo. Yeah, yeah. That guy earned all $1.2 million. That's what I would say. Even though I didn't see that guy's picture, and I'm sure since he was hanging around with a bunch of dumb Nazis, I'm sure he was a real joy. I'm sure he's a real pleasure to look at, too. I don't know. I just imagine those old scenes from Palm Beach when all these old Canadians would be on the beach, and then they'd shuffle over to the outdoor showers and wash all the sand out of their back hair. Oh, that is such a good picture right there. Anyway, sorry. I'm sorry to bring this to your attention. Yep, there you go. More information. The Southern Poverty Law Center. You know that there had to be some kind of romance thing involved because the world runs on money, brute force, and hot chicks. In the case of the Southern Poverty Law Center, it's money, brute force, and fat chicks. Is that bad? Is my mic on? Hello? Is this thing on? Anyway, it's Chris Baker here on News Radio 1110 KFAB.
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7: Pretty routine start to our Tuesday afternoon drive. Still have the slowing into that road work. We'll have it all afternoon. Southbound on the JFK past Cornhusker Road down to Highway 370. Still a little bit slow out of the 680 interchange on to westbound Dodge, but not seeing too much slowing either east or westbound I-80 between the JFK and 680. That's a look at traffic. I'm Steve Parker.
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16: Partly cloudy skies overnight, a low of 68 expected. Wednesday, a cloudy start to the day before skies gradually clear. It'll be warmer with a high of 92. Another night in the low 60s on Wednesday night and a return to the 80s on Thursday. I'm Chris Turner.
17: 77 degrees in Omaha, Council Bluffs, 80 in Lincoln.
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0: Good afternoon. It's Chris Baker, News Radio 1110 KFAB. Got a very important announcement for our good friends in Iowa. All right. Iowa's very nice. A lot of nice places to go hang out there in Iowa. The Iowa DNR has flagged 8 beaches for high bacteria levels. All right. The Iowa Department of Natural Resources has recommended not swimming on beaches at Pleasant Creek, Palo Backbone, I don't know that one, Dundee, and Lake Darling in Brighton. Oh, Pleasant Creek and Palo. Backbone in Dundee. That sounds like a country song, doesn't it? I got a backbone in Dundee and it's hurting, so I went and saw Dr. Shockley for some fixing. There you go. See, that's a gift. Anyway, other beaches include Black Hawk in Sac County, Clear Lake in Cerro Gordo County, Crandall's Beach in Emerson Bay in Dickinson County, and North Twin Lake West in Calhoun County. All right, so this, I'm telling, no, it's not tornadoes. I'm telling you about, you got poop in your water, okay? Testing shows the waters are showing high levels of E. coli. Oh, that's where that comes from. I looked it up. Which is an indicator of other potentially harmful bacteria in the water. Swimming in contaminated water could turn you yellow. No, I'm kidding. Swimming in contaminated water could lead to illness and infections. So stay out of that water over there. You got poop in your water. I'm, you know, yeah. Oh, it's got E. coli. All right. Well, let me just show you. I looked this up. I don't play. I look up stuff. It says, yes, you get E. coli infection from water contaminated with feces, especially if the water is untreated or improperly sanitized. So there you go. You got a big warning. Pleasant Creek and Palo Backbone. Pretty good name for the place, I think. Dundee and Lake Darling in Brighton. Blackhawk and Sac County, Clear Lake and Cerro Gordo County. Hope I say that right. Crandall's Beach and Emerson Bay and Crandall's Beach and Emerson Bay in Dickinson County. I really have to get out more. And North Twin Lake West in Calhoun County. There's poop in your water. Don't go swimming there right now. Maybe we'll get a nice good rain and it'll thin out the poop. So, well, that's what it is. Let's be honest, okay? I got to be honest. I'm scared to go swimming anywhere now except my own shower. And there's no swimming in there. It's not deep. But anyway, I used to love going to hotels and swimming pools and all that junk. Now they creep me out because I'm not even going to go into it. It's too gross. All right, once. I went to a water park once, and I see this lady, and she takes her kid, and just the kid's wearing a stinking diaper, and she just brings the kid right into the lazy river, and they're just floating along. And I do know there's such a thing as a swim diaper. This was not one of those. So that ended my trip right there. I'm done. I'm out. I'm going golfing. I'm not going to get in this water. There's a baby over there in a diaper. I don't know if the baby had anything in the diaper, but I'll guarantee you after rolling around that lazy river long enough, if there was something in that diaper, it is not there anymore. And I am not swimming in that. There. Poop water. Ah! Just doing my service, you know. We just got to keep people out of the poop water. Got to keep people safe. Got to watch out for homegrown terrorists. I'm telling you, this is a heck of a obligation we have here. All right, let's see. What else do we got? You know, how the rest of us are going through our life not knowing that this tragedy is taking effect. Jelly Roll is filing for divorce from his wife, Bunny XO. All right. Who saw that coming? But now here's the part about this that I think is really bad. The Jelly Roll, who's actually a really good and talented person. Many people don't know this, but when Jelly Roll, which, by the way, that's all they call him in the entire article, Jelly Roll. Her, they give her real name, Bunny XO. They give her real name, but the Jelly Roll stays the Jelly Roll. But what many people don't know is when he is on tour, he'll go into a city that he's playing a day early and do a show for all the jail guys. He'll go down to a county jail or whatever lockup, and he'll do a show for all the prisoners. And then he'll come out of there and hang out and be Jelly Roll and then do his show later for everybody else. But he does that, and that's because he has a rather colorful past. In fact, according to his soon-to-be ex-wife, Bunny XO, there are no secrets. There were never secrets in their marriage. She said, quote, "I was a working girl." Oh, well, she must have been a riveter or something. And he was a drug dealer. He's a gangster turned struggling artist. That's a great story. What other country can you be a gangster and turn into a celebrated multi-millionaire artist with tattoos all over your face? And that guy lost, like, I don't know, I think it's estimated at £1 million. I may be over on that. But, and his girl, Bunny XO, was smoking. She was tight, still is. So here she was loving this guy at, you know, whatever, 900 pounds or whatever. And then he loses all the weight. What's he do? Tries to trade up, I guess. Just, well, lost all this weight. Got all that extra skin taken away. By the way, all the extra skin they took from Jelly Roll after you know, him losing all that weight, they actually put that together, and now I can't. They made a stunt double. They did. They made a little stunt double of the Jelly Roll so that people, you know, they might say, oh, look, it's Jelly Roll. And it really, it's the stunt double on a skateboard. And they're just... All right, this is really bad. It's the Chris Baker Show here on News Radio 1110 KFAB.
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0: Fox News. I'm Tom Graham. The FBI says it broke up a potential terror attack at the White House. Suspects arrested in California, Ohio, Missouri, and Nebraska. More arrests are possible.
1: The FBI became aware of the plot last Wednesday after a parent of 19-year-old Tyson Proper alerted police to concerning behavior. He was arrested near Columbus, Ohio. Court filings say investigators learned from Proper of a Signal group chat involving as many as 23 individuals.
0: Fox's Jared Halpern. Oil prices falling again today following that tentative deal to end the conflict with Iran. The Dow climbing, setting a new record today, up 329 points. Fox's Business Network's Ashley Webster.
2: The Dow itself rising above 52,000. We've seen stocks like Caterpillar, for instance, moving higher along with banks like J.P. Morgan.
0: Over the NASDAQ and S&P fell on the day. 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
4: 77 degrees in Omaha Council Bluffs, 80 degrees in Lincoln. I'm Terry Leahy, News Radio, 1110 KFAB. As you just heard from Fox News Radio a moment ago, a Nebraska man is among several people across the country arrested and charged in connection with an alleged plot to carry out an attack to kill government officials and others attending the UFC fight at the White House on Sunday. One of the key alleged ringleaders was identified by the FBI in Nebraska. He is identified as Abraham Alvarez of Omaha. We have more on this story, the suspect, on our website, kfab.com/news. A score update from the College World Series in an elimination game this afternoon. West Virginia leads Troy by a score of 7-0. They're in the ninth inning. Troy will hit in the bottom of the inning, the home half of the inning. Another elimination game has Texas playing Georgia at 7 this evening. Investigators say an improperly discarded cigarette caused a fire that left a Lincoln hotel a total loss. Lincoln Fire and Rescue was called to the Fairfield by Marriott Inn and Suites in North Lincoln last evening. No injuries reported. America 250 announces what all 50 states, Washington, D.C., and five U.S. territories included in the time capsules to be buried at Independence Park on July 4th.
5: Among the items included from Nebraska are two official state quarters, a poem by current Nebraska poet laureate Jewel Rogers, and several postcards showing life in Nebraska at various points throughout its history as a territory and as the nation's 37th state. I'm Dave Bull.
4: The time capsule is to be reopened in 2276. I'm Terry Leahy, News Radio 1110 KFAB, Nebraska's news, weather, and traffic station, and online at kfab.com/news. 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
6: From the A1 United Heating, Air, and Electrical Time Saver Traffic Center, here's a look at your roads.
7: Seeing some heavier traffic now as we move along here on the Tuesday drive. Really slow now westbound I-80 from the JFK over to about 60th Street. And you're slowing down a little more now westbound on Dodge from 680 over to 120th Street. Don't have any new accidents working, though. That's a look at traffic. I'm Steve Parker.
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10: Partly cloudy skies overnight, a low of 68 expected. Wednesday, a cloudy start to the day before skies gradually clear. It'll be warmer with a high of 92. Another night in the low 60s on Wednesday night and a return to the 80s on Thursday. I'm Chris Turner.
11: 77 degrees in Omaha Council Bluffs, 80 in Lincoln.
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16: 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It was, but he was, I guess it was, I don't know, I'll watch it later. Certainly not going to bore you with it. All right, it's the Chris Baker program here on News Radio 1110 KFAB. You know, we got a beer distributor issue going on here. Are you familiar with all of this? There's a, you know, as usual, at least this is my take on this. So there's beer distributor. They've had a 30-year relationship between the beer distributor, the Teamsters local union, and members of the distributors, or the distributors that actually drive around and deliver the beer, right? So a new company bought out the beer supplier or the beer distributor, whatever. It's another company. But first and foremost, as I look at this and I'm going through this whole story, first of all, once again, government got involved and tried to make sure only specific people are allowed to distribute, and it has to be this and it has to be that and blah, blah, blah, blah, blah. And finally, what was it, a couple of years ago, I guess they finally said, all right, you local brewers, you don't have to jump through all these hoops that these other guys do, right? Which I was very happy to hear that. But, well, we got a company that has decided to change the 30 years of established operational procedures, salaries, benefits, everything's been fine. The Teamsters got along with the original company. Premier Midwest Beer and Beverage, previously known as Premier Midwest Beverage. See, they changed it. They added beer. So for 30 years, this thing has gone just fine. And then when a new Texas company takes over, Glazer's Beer and Beverage, everything's exploded. So they don't want to honor their contract. They don't want to, they just want to change operations. And basically what they're doing is they're moving everybody's cheese, for those of you that understand that concept. And the bad part is that some of the older drivers are losing the seniority that they earned, right? This is a meritocracy. There's an aspect of seniority in businesses where the longer you're there, the more choices that you get. And as an example, the longer-termed employees were able to pick the best routes. So these guys are in their 50s and moving into their 60s, so they work routes that doesn't require as many, as much beer keg lifting. Okay, I'll put it that way. Now, most of us, we know about beer keg lifting from when we have that once in a while keg party, and then it takes two of us to move the keg, and we both say, man, that's heavy, right? All right, so picture the distributor guys who were loading keg after keg after keg. And some of these guys, the establishments that they service are on a, say, second level. So that's where the younger beer, the beer distributor guys come into play, because they're younger, they're stronger, their joints aren't all jacked up. Their body is not, hang on a second, Gavin Newsom for some reason is yelling at me. Anyway, so the older you get, there's certain limitations that come into play. And so for over 30 years, this company always took that into consideration and allowed older workers who were just as valuable to take a less strenuous route. And so their union has stuck up for them. And I know a lot of times people like to trash unions and they think they're all corrupt and, yeah, mostly you're right. No, I'm kidding. I'm just kidding. All right. Unions, when it gets down to the, let's say when it gets down to the bread and butter, a union can actually be it's very important in working conditions and salaries, things like that. So the unions always worked well with the company. Now the new company took over and they're making things difficult. In fact, they haven't even spoken with the union since, I believe, February. So that's not a good place. But here's what's interesting, and I'm glad to bring this story up, because there are there are bars, restaurants, such as the Underwood Bar. I don't know where that is, but it should be close. Do we know where that is, Peyton? We'll have to find that. But basically, here's my point. So there's a lot of bars and stuff that are supporting these drivers, and they're just not going to buy the, high brands beer. Well, what's up? Terry Leahy's coming.
17: Right up on the other side of 50. Right up on
16: it's right over there?
11: Yeah, right next to Odalali.
16: Oh, okay. Well, isn't that ironic that Terry knows where this bar is? May have to check him afterward.
11: Terry! <Yeah. laughs>
16: Terry Leahy knows everything. That guy's the greatest news guy. Anyway, so there's a lot of bars that are supporting these drivers by just not buying those specific brands like Sam Adams and Pabst Blue Ribbon, Miller Lite. I am not a beer guy, but I know a lot of beer guys look down on these brands. Glacial Till Cider. You ever had that?
11: Yeah, it's solid.
16: Is it?
11: Mm-hmm, yeah. Mm-hmm. Local, I believe, obviously.
16: Oh, that's good. Well, anyway, so I'm just reading this whole story, and there's a lot of bars at the expense of customers that are supporting these beer drivers and saying, okay, fine, if they're going to jack you around, then we're either not going to consume as much or we're just going to do without. And you know what? I think that says a lot. And once again, I've really been on this how great Omaha is kick. But I think that's a real sign of local loyalty. Because, you know, I know this from the limited time I spent in the bar business. You become well acquainted with your distributors, right? The guy that brings your beer is the same guy bringing your beer every day. So you get to know that guy. You get to know his life, and you hear about his family, and you hear about their victories, and you hear about their struggles. So there's a personal attachment. And, you know, we constantly hear that capitalism is really evil, and capitalism doesn't really respect humanity. Well, here's a bunch of bar owners. They're capitalists. They're trying to make as much money as possible with their bar, but they're also being respectful to the guy that they've been working with for however many years. And I just think that's commendable. I hope that this gets worked out. I hope the Teamsters get this all figured out. Maybe send a couple of goons over there and put a hat on somebody and see what happens. Oh, I'm sorry. I shouldn't bring that up. I'm kidding. But I say good for the union for sticking up for their people, and good for these bar owners out there who are saying, okay, yeah, my customers may not be too happy about this, but I've known that guy, you know, Nick. He's been bringing beer to my establishment for 15 years. I'm not going to sit by and let this guy get screwed over. Now, what would my answer be? Let everybody distribute the booze, and let the guy that makes the best deal and the best service, let him win. Instead of this, which it looks to me as I read about it, that this is a, well, you know, we're the government and we need to tell you how to do this. And it has to be an established, like one of the things, it has to be an established distributor. Well, what's that? I don't know. Well, how about a guy who's distributing beer? That's established to me. Anyway, good for those bars for taking up for their fellow beer guys. Anyway, had to get that out. Chris Baker program. West Virginia now up 11-0 on Troy. And I don't know, if I was pitching right now, I'd just start plunking people until they threw me out. Yeah, that'll help, Chris. Remember, it's college baseball. No game is over until the final out. So who knows? All right, I'm Chris. Welcome to the Chris Baker Show. News Radio 1110 KFAB.
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7: Tuesday afternoon drive still looking pretty good, although pretty slow now. Westbound on I-80 from the JFK all the way over to 72nd Street. And still about the same westbound on Dodge from 680, slow going over to about 132nd Street. So a little more heavy traffic than we saw earlier. And eastbound 480 bunching up past 13th Street downtown. That's a look at traffic. I'm Steve Parker.
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30: Douche alert. Douche on the loose. Douche alert.
16: Yep, the douche alert has been sounded. We have updated news on the alleged terror plot that was being organized very well, I might add, to launch exploding drones at the UFC fight on Sunday and then drive the crowd into a kill zone where snipers would start greasing people. Oh, listen to this. Authorities say Nebraska man was ringleader of disrupted attack on the White House UFC show. Here's the key part. Abraham douchebag Alvarez, a 31-year-old, say it with me, illegal immigrant arrested Sunday in Saline County. So they arrested him, it turns out, at the abandoned church, which the pictures are on that FBI document. I got to get that up on the blog. But, oh, wow, oh, my, another illegal alien in this country trying to do damage, trying to kill Americans. You know, what kind of crappy illegal alien are you? You sneak into this country to try to destroy it? Boy, that's a fine how do you do for all the free cell phones and the EBT cards and the transportation to various critical cities that really need you there for their, you know, census. That's a fine how do you do to the country that will educate your illegal alien kids and your anchor babies and put you on WIC and put you on every other welfare program out there just because mama just happened to have a baby in the United States of America. That's a fine how do you do. And here he comes in here trying to destroy our country, murder people at the 250th celebration. And let me tell you this, anyone who doesn't think this next year of America's 250th celebration is a target, you're dreaming. Now it's an illegal alien. So it's not bad enough that this guy was plotting with others to try to kill people in Washington, D.C. He's an illegal alien. What a thankless punk. What a jerk. Waterboard this guy. What cartel is he connected to? Who else does he know that are terrorists? Do people know Hezbollah actually works with Mexican drug cartels? Did you know that? I know that because I know more about this thing than just about anybody in town in the media. I damn sure know more than anybody in the media in this town. The feds and police guys, they know more. But I'm up there. Look at that, a thankless illegal alien. Can you believe that?
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7: Still looking pretty good on our Tuesday afternoon drive. Seeing the usual heavy stuff, usual places, including westbound I-80, slow from the JFK over past 72nd Street, and, of course, slow going southbound on the JFK from Childs down to Highway 370 into roadwork. That's a look at traffic. I'm Steve Parker.
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2: Partly cloudy skies overnight, a low of 68 expected. Wednesday, a cloudy start to the day before skies gradually clear. It'll be warmer with a high of 92. Another night in the low 60s on Wednesday night and a return to the 80s on Thursday. I'm Chris Turner.
11: 77 degrees in Omaha, Council Bluffs, 80 in Lincoln.
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9: Details are coming. I'm Lisa Lucera, Fox News. That's what Vice President J.D. Vance says as he prepares to sign an agreement with Iran. He tells Fox's The Five the agreement is simple.
10: One, Iran can't have a nuclear weapon. Two, the Straits of Hormuz are open. And number three, there are all of these benefits contemplated that the Iranians can get if they behave.
9: On the question of whether Iran will profit from the agreement, the vice president said again, if Iranians change how they interact with the world, they will benefit economically. And if they don't, they don't get anything. Senate Democratic leader Chuck Schumer again calling for details of the deal to be made public.
12: After more than 100 days of bloodshed, 13 Americans killed, hundreds more wounded, tens of billions of dollars spent. What exactly did we get out of Trump's failed war?
9: At the G7 in France, President Trump said he is willing to open the details of the agreement to Congress. The FBI says a concerned mother in Ohio helped disrupt a plot to attack last weekend's White House UFC fight. At least five people under arrest.
13: Those involved in the alleged plot were arrested in Ohio, Nebraska, Missouri, and
6: California. In Ohio, investigators say 19-year-old Tyson Proper's mother called police after she was concerned about her son's recent conduct, including firearms purchases and his communications with people online. According to authorities, when she asked him what he was doing, he said he couldn't tell her exactly, but that they were looking at multiple different locations and intended to conduct recon as well as hit-and-run missions.
9: Fox's David Spunt in Washington. Court filings say investigators learned from Proper of a group chat on the app Signal where they were sharing information. Wall Street, the Dow gained 328, reaching another record. The Nasdaq minus 307. The S&P off 42. Oil dipped below $80 a barrel. 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
13: It's 5:02 in Omaha, Council Bluffs, 77 degrees, 80 in Lincoln. I'm Terry Leahy, News Radio 1110 KFAB. As Fox News Radio has been reporting today, a Nebraskan is among several people across the country arrested and charged in connection with an alleged plot to carry out an attack to kill government officials and others attending the UFC fight at the White House on Sunday. One of the key alleged ringleaders was identified by the FBI in Nebraska. He is identified as Abraham Alvarez of Omaha. We have more on this story and the Nebraska suspect on our website, KFAB.com/news. In the Men's College World Series in Omaha, a score update in an elimination game. West Virginia leads Troy 12-0. They are in the ninth inning. Texas takes on Georgia at 7 this evening, also in an elimination game. The Nebraska Department of Transportation says during May, 15 people died in traffic crashes on Nebraska roadways. There were 4 fatalities on the interstate, 6 on other highways, and 5 on local roads. One of the fatality crashes involved a train. 3 were motorcyclists, 1 a pedestrian, and 1 was driving a golf cart. 3 people jumped from a moving vehicle overnight at 30th and Cumming Streets. The driver told police the brakes failed as the car kept rolling, hitting a fence and a truck. The 3 were taken to a hospital but are expected to be okay. A man will go to prison after threatening to shoot up a haunted house attraction in Sarpy County.
14: 18-year-old Marshall Fry was charged with terroristic threats when he replied, "Finna shoot you guys up," on a Scary Acres Instagram post in October of last year. They said they had to hire extra security and began searching everyone. Fry pled no contest and a judge sentenced him to 3 years in prison. She said his criminal history kept him from being a suitable candidate for probation. Fry will be supervised for another 18 months after he's released. I'm Craig Evans.
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7: Pretty heavy stuff right now into that road work southbound on the JFK from Childs all the way down to Highway 370. Kind of a daily thing for us there. Westbound I-80, that's pretty slow as usual from the JFK over past 72nd Street. Now eastbound I-80, heavy from 680 to 72nd, but don't have any new problems. That's a look at traffic. I'm Steve Parker.
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2: Partly cloudy skies overnight, a low of 68 expected. Wednesday, a cloudy start to the day before skies gradually clear. It'll be warmer with a high of 92. Another night in the low 60s on Wednesday night and a return to the 80s on Thursday. I'm Chris Turner.
11: 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Baker is back in 1 minute.
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0: blowing up buildings, hitting buildings, smashing into the White House, smashing into people, exploding drones. Then the exploding drones were to drive people that were there to see the fight into a kill zone. Let that sink in for just a moment. I know a lot of veterans out there know exactly what I'm talking about. And if you just stop for a minute to think about it, they had to have a good idea of how people flowed in and out of that secured area where the octagon was. Okay, just think about that for a second. So they hatched a plan that would send exploding drones in there and then drive people in their panic to escape into a specific kill zone where snipers would start shooting people. That's a really nasty and diabolical plan. So why am I geeking out over an illegal alien? Well, it turns out that Abraham Hermosillo Alvarez, 31, illegal alien living in Omaha, Nebraska, he was the one that, according to all reports, was leading this group in this mission. He was coordinating. There's a story I got to get on the blog for you from the FBI, which lays a lot of this out in great detail. But illegal alien Alvarez was booked on federal charges of conspiracy to commit an offense against the United States and conspiracy to commit murder. He appeared in front of a judge via video conference on Tuesday morning. That would be today. If convicted of the murder conspiracy charge, he faces a possible life sentence, not enough, and a $250,000 fine, which I just wonder, are guys in prison for the rest of their life that have a $250,000 fine, are they sweating it? Or they're like, man, I really got to make some money. I got a payment on this $250,000 fine. I don't want my credit wrecked. Should he be released, he would be required to be under supervision for 5 years after he's in prison. If convicted of conspiring against the United States, he faces a maximum sentence of 5 years in prison, followed by 3 years supervised release. So let me get this right. You're plotting against the United States. You're plotting to overthrow the United States. That's 5 years. Really? Okay. I mean, holy cow. The members of the group stated they wanted to protect the United States, which they believed was headed in the wrong direction. Members of the group believed that the United States needed to be torn down so that it could be rebuilt. That is what every communist has said since I was a child. All these guys, we got to tear it all down and build it back up. Shut up. The group also expressed ultra-religious and anti-government sentiments, specifically citing grievances about government corruption, the handling of the Epstein files, data centers taking up all the water in communities, and other government actions. Let's see. They arrested this guy at what he was saying was a safe house, which is a small church here in Nebraska. I'll tell you what county that was in. I can't remember.
1: You said Salina?
0: Yeah.
1: Salina, I think it is.
0: That's where it is. So it's that old busted down old church, which I hate seeing that. Churches are awesome. And, wow, there it is. They got him. Thank goodness. But I'm telling you right now, I've looked at the gear that they've picked up off these people. I've watched the FBI videos that they show these people plotting. And I don't for one second believe that there, number one, was no foreign. Well, obviously, there was no foreign. Early on in this

0: stupid thing. Hang on, let me look at this. I got this here, so I'm annoyed, so you got to put up with me while I find this. I mean, like in the very first story from Fox News, they said they do not believe that there was any foreign influence in this operation. Horse crap. The guy's an illegal alien. That's a foreign influence. And if you look at the gear that they're buying, it's top-notch gear. It's not, you know, it's not like some guy goes to the gun show and starts picking up, you know, whatever cheaply made gear that some vendors sell, along with the great gear that they sell. No, these guys are kitted out really well. All right, they have they got suppressors on their rifles. They got plenty of magazines. All their rifles are really well painted. Most of them camo, but one of them is a bullpup. I think it's that British Enfield rifle. And that has stars and stripes on it, which is terrible. That's a British rifle. You can't put stars and stripes on a British rifle. That right there ought to get you 5 years in jail. But this group has other plans. In the FBI statement, it also talks a little bit about other things they wanted to attack, like power stations, power grids. Yeah. There's no outside influence? Bull. Somebody's funding this. Somebody's giving them tips on how to plan out an attack. You can probably expect Trevor Thrasher on the show tomorrow. Anyway, it's a Chris Baker Radio program. I do have some other stuff, too. We'll have fun with that next on News Radio 1110 KFAB.
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9: From the A1 United Heating, Air, and Electrical Time Saver Traffic Center, here's a look at your roads.
10: Pretty heavy stuff right now into that road work southbound on the JFK from Childs all the way down to Highway 370. Kind of a daily thing for us there. Westbound I-80, that's pretty slow as usual from the JFK over past 72nd Street. Now eastbound I-80, heavy from 680 to 72nd, but don't have any new problems. That's a look at traffic. I'm Steve Parker.
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4: Partly cloudy skies overnight, a low of 68 expected. Wednesday, a cloudy start to the day before skies gradually clear. It'll be warmer with a high of 92. Another night in the low 60s on Wednesday night and a return to the 80s on Thursday. I'm Chris Turner.
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0: you. It's Chris Baker on News Radio 1110 KFAB. And now the College World Series, that game is over. And West Virginia just beat the living snot out of Troy. What did it end up being? 12?
1: 12 to 0.
0: 12 zip. So anyway, Troy put in a really good effort. And hey, they came here and they won a game, and good for them. That's great. And now on television in the studio is the World Cup. Peyton, you want to tell everybody what's going on in the World Cup? It's very exciting.
1: In the World Cup, we got Norway versus Iraq. I would expect Norway to take control of this game here, but 0-0. You know, we had to switch it up. The next College World Series game is at 6 or 7 tonight. So, you know, we got to put a little influence on you here, Chris.
0: Yeah. Score is still 0-0, by the way. And you guys pointing that out.
1: Are you guys surprised? 0-0.
0: Oh, no, look at that. They're getting scruffy. Oh, my. We already saw, Peyton and I have already made fun of a guy who was hurt. And he wasn't hurt until he decided to be hurt. He tripped a guy, and then he got up, and then all of a sudden he went, oh, I'm hurt. And now he's back in. So there you go. And that pretty much, I think you could just replay this little snippet of conversation, and that pretty much cover the game for right now. So a lot of man buns on this Norwegian team. Conk. Guy. Oh, man. All right. Anyway, what else is happening today? Did you hear the story? Some family comes flying down the road after midnight near 30th and Cumming Streets, and the brakes didn't work. So what did they do? They jumped out of the car. Three people jumped out of the car. They're in the hospital. Critical injuries. They're expected to survive, so that's great. But who's got the stones to jump out of a moving car? I mean, if the brakes don't work, I'm going to be very honest. I would sit there hitting the brakes. And then if that wasn't working, I'd start looking for the emergency brake or emergency brake.
1: Sometimes when I hear these stories, and I don't know if you feel this way, Chris, maybe it's just the man in me, the testosterone, but I'm thinking to myself, you know, I might be able to get out of that situation.
0: You think you could drive it out?
1: I don't know. I think I might be able to find this off-road here, and then, okay, there's a little bit of grass over here. I'll kill some speed there, find a hill. Like you're driving through Colorado, they got the off-ramps for the trucks.
0: Yeah, with
1: you know,
0: the gravel.
1: I don't know. I think I might be able to get out of the situation.
0: I like that. You know, I got to tell you, I like that, Peyton. That's pretty doggone good. And now that you said that, I feel like a big wuss bag because I just said, I think I'd freak out. No, I'd be grabbing for the emergency brake.
1: Yeah.
0: I mean, that'd be a good idea, but whatever. They jumped out of the car, and they're in the hospital, but they're all expected to survive, so that's all good news. Good for them. But I got to tell you, that's a pretty ballsy move right there, jumping out of a car. I don't know how fast they were going, but boom. Anyway, also in Denver, here's a little story for Denver, all these moon bats running Denver. This is quite surprising, but Denver Public Schools just fired a teacher. And that in itself is, well, that's just rarely happens in that moonbat conclave. The teacher also happens to be of the alphabet committee, LGBTQ. So it's not like ultra alphabet, it's just normal alphabet, if you could use that term, LGBTQ. Her name, Jennifer Honka, great name. And ask me why she got fired, Peyton.
1: Well, considering that we haven't introduced this story as a horny teacher, I'm going to assume that it has nothing to do with that.
0: I am so sorry. You know what, Peyton? You're right. That is a horny teacher update right there. Horny teacher update.
2: Grab your hall pass. It's horny teacher time.
0: Yeah. Get him, Yoko. Go, Yoko. All right, it's horny teacher update. Let me start over.
1: Can I guess now?
0: All right, guess why they fired the LGBTQ teacher.
1: Because she was a horny teacher.
0: Close. Very close. Apparently, you ready? I don't know what goes through these people's minds. She reportedly made female students kiss each other and then graded them on it.
1: What in the world? Well, you didn't have any chapstick on, so that's not as good of a kiss. That's a C.
0: No. I think it was, well, yeah. I'm not, you know, I can't even joke about it because I'll say something stupid, guaranteed. Yeah, apparently this teacher made female students kiss each other and then graded them on it. Now, first of all, no, I can't even imagine some stupid guy teacher doing this. And by the way, I would say that she is not really championing diversity because it doesn't say anything about her making the boy students kiss. Probably because they just said, yeah, flunk me. I fail. I'm not even getting within 6 feet. I fail. Yeah, how about that? Just, I mean, can you imagine being a parent and you get a little note from the school? Hi, just want to let you know, there's been an incident, and we have dealt directly with this matter. This teacher has been removed and is no longer an employee of the district. Well, what happened? Well, she was getting girls to kiss and then grading on it. You know, I never knew that a teacher could tell. Well, I guess this does put a whole new meaning on the phrase show your work. You know, right?
1: Yeah, maybe they were reading Romeo and Juliet and they decided it was.
0: They're reading Ramona and Juliet.
1: Ramona and Juliet. Yeah, there you go. There you go. Because you reenact that in class.
0: No.
1: What kind of lesson plans led to this?
0: Well, what was next? What was next?
1: Tomorrow, students.
0: All right, that's it. You know, oh, look at that, Peyton. We got to take a break. It's the Chris Baker Program on News Radio 1110 KFAB.
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23: Fox News, I'm John Saucier. Hearing from Vice President J.D. Vance addressing details of this proposed ceasefire deal between the United States and Iran. The Veep talks about critics of the deal who say the U.S. gave up too much to Iran.
24: I think that's where a lot of the misunderstandings come from, is you've got Iranian propagandists out there saying, well, we get all these things. And they leave out the fact that they only get those things if they fundamentally transform themselves as a country.
23: The vice president appearing on a Fox News Channel's The Five. FBI Director Kash Patel says law enforcement stopped a terrorist plot targeting the UFC fight at the White House over the weekend. Texas Republican Representative Wesley Hunt on Fox Business says President Trump will not change his policies because of this alleged plot.
25: He is not going to give in to terrorists, and we Americans are going to be strong, freedom-fighting patriots that will celebrate our country in our 250th year. We will not be deterred from that, not even if we are threatened with terrorist attacks.
23: Five people have been arrested. 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
23: 79 degrees in Omaha Council Bluffs, 81 in Lincoln. I'm Terry Leahy. 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A Nebraska man is among several people across the country arrested and charged in connection with that alleged plot to carry out an attack to kill government officials and others attending the UFC fight at the White House on Sunday. One of the key alleged ringleaders was identified by the FBI in Nebraska, identified as Abraham Alvarez of Omaha. We have more on this story and the Nebraska suspect on our website, KFAB.com/news. Final score from this afternoon at the Men's College World Series in Omaha. Here's the score. West Virginia defeats Troy 12-0, eliminating the Trojans from the CWS, another elimination game, as Texas playing Georgia at 7 this evening. Investigators say an improperly discarded cigarette caused a fire that left a Lincoln hotel a total loss. Lincoln Fire and Rescue was called to the Fairfield by Marriott Inn and Suites in North Lincoln last evening. No injuries reported. A state panel in Iowa is removing a candidate for Iowa governor from November's ballot.
1: The Iowa Objections Panel says Libertarian Lieutenant Governor candidate Jules Cutler failed to file the required paperwork to run as Nicholas Gluba's running mate in the November election. Cutler says she was told by a Secretary of State's office employee that she didn't need to file a sworn affidavit, but the employee told the panel she didn't remember talking to Cutler. I'm Craig Michaels.
23: The panel also removed Iowa 3rd Congressional District candidate Marco Battaglia from the ballot over a complaint that he isn't using his real name. The removed candidates say they will appeal. I'm Terry Leahy, News Radio 1110, KFAB, Nebraska's news, weather, and traffic station, and online at KFAB.com/news. 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
3: Pretty routine Tuesday afternoon drive, but that includes heavy stuff. Westbound on I-80, that's pretty slow now from the JFK, still over to about 72nd Street. Heading the other direction, you're heavy from 72nd back to 680 eastbound on I-80. And then westbound Dodge, that's still pretty jammed from 680 over past 144th. That's a look at traffic. I'm Steve Parker.
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7: Partly cloudy skies overnight, a low of 68 expected. Wednesday, a cloudy start to the day before skies gradually clear. It'll be warmer with a high of 92. Another night in the low 60s on Wednesday night and a return to the 80s on Thursday. I'm Chris Turner.
26: It's going to be a smoky summer.
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6: We are a bunch of humans in here, among many other things that you might call us. Chris Baker Radio Show. I do want to point out we have the World Cup game on in studio, and somebody scored. This is unheard of. So Norway is up 1-0 over Iraq. So there. All right. There you go. And that's sports on the Chris Baker radio program. So now what? A guy called from, he says he lives in the city where the church is, where the terrorist from Omaha had set up his safe house.
9: Yes, and I guess I won't say his name. He didn't want to go on air, but he lives in Saline.
6: Western.
9: In Saline County. This is Western Nebraska.
6: Mm-hmm.
9: And he says this church, it's been inactive. It was foreclosed. It got sent to the bank. He doesn't know anything about it. He says it's inactive. He doesn't see anybody going in and out. Mind you, there's about two roads in this little community. So
6: it's perfect.
9: There you go. I guess that's perfect.
6: That's perfect.
9: But he anecdotally hasn't seen anything that would be of concern.
6: Interesting. So the alleged ringleader of the terror, here's his mugshot. He's got a big grin on his face. He's very happy. Full head of hair. Very annoying. But yeah, his mugshot, he is just grinning as if he won the lottery.
9: He's really cheesing.
6: He's obviously he's very happy. I don't know if this is the mugshot from today or if it's an older mugshot. I will tell you that working at the courthouse for 3 years, he looks very familiar. I don't know what that means. Maybe not. I don't know. Wouldn't really make any difference, you know. But there he is. Now, according to Channel 6, it says Alvarez was taken into custody during a raid Sunday at an old church in Western Nebraska located in Saline County. The Department of Justice said that the terror leader intended the location to be a safe zone for the group that he was allegedly leading. Records show that he owns the church building where the raid took place. So we were told just now from a guy who lives there that church had been taken over by the bank. So the bank probably wanted to get rid of it. Well, now that this guy's gone to jail, I wonder if they want to get rid of it again. Because frankly, that'd be a really nice house if you ask me. Little bit of a commute. But anyway, so there, that's what we know. And the guy from Saline says, I don't know what you're talking about.
9: Yeah, I mean, it's interesting perspective. This caller, one of 200 people from Western Nebraska. Right. So just a little perspective to it there.
6: We're not saying that he's wrong or anything. He just said that they never really noticed anything. But that's why you choose a place like that. Small town, very quiet. If you're minding your own business, no one's going to bother you. Now, in a small town like that, I'm sure they would notice a stranger. So that does make one think, okay, well, don't you think they would notice suddenly there were strange people moving in there? I don't know. But I'm going to go ahead and go with the authorities who say, yeah, we arrested that guy. And there's pictures of them going in with their guns and stuff. So I don't know, but I mean, trying to stay out of sight standard, I could see where they would find this to be just a really nice place to chill.
9: I wouldn't expect them to have a disco ball going and flashing lights either, you know. I mean,
6: probably a sign out on the front, terrorist wanted. If you're sick of Trump, if you're sick of America loving itself, if you're tired of all the wealth created by this nation, well, then to heck with you. Join us, you know.
9: So, resumes accepted.
6: Yeah, exactly. Everybody's accepted. Anyway, so there it is. That so we have our own terrorist who earlier Channel 6 reported that he was an illegal alien, and now they've changed the headline to he is not a citizen. So he could be here under DACA. He could be here on a work permit. He could, you know, he also could be lying about everything because certain individuals appear Latino when they're not. So that would be something to investigate. I'm sure that the authorities, I know for a fact no one with the FBI or law enforcement is listening to this show going, hey, did you hear what Chris said? Since sometimes people fake being Latinos with fake names. Oh, we ought to look at that. Yeah, I'm sure they have this well under control. No doubt. That's a scary dude. That's not good. We don't need that. I don't want that. So that's got to stop. Okay. All right. Good. Anyway, what else? What else? We got, speaking of terrorists, we got the goofy looking ginger terrorist who was apparently online saying he was going to shoot up Scary Acres. Which, why does a guy decide he wants to shoot up, of all things, Scary Acres? I mean, obviously, there's a bunch of people there, so I understand it. 18-year-old Marshall Fry, charged with terroristic threats. His bond was set at $10 million. He was just sentenced to 3 years in prison for threatening Scary Acres. And don't be messing with the Scary Acres, okay? You're going to find yourself in the hoosegow for a long time. Now, he is going to be given credit for the 237 days that he's already spent in jail. But doesn't make, you know, doesn't surprise me. You got a $10 million, $10 million bond. That means you'd have to pay $1 million just to get out. Anyway, so he's going to go to jail for 3 years, which means a year and a half, and he'll be back in probably 6 months. But I hope he learned his lesson, right? You know, probably some punk kid just, you know, shooting off his mouth. And, well, he found out, I guess, would be the way to categorize that. All right. It's a Chris Baker radio program on News Radio 1110 KFAB. I got a special request I want to end the show with. And so stand by. We'll be right back. And I'm going to ask for your prayers for a very, very, very important reason. It's News Radio 1110 KFAB.
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3: Pretty routine Tuesday afternoon drive, but that includes heavy stuff. Westbound on I-80, that's pretty slow now from the JFK, still over to about 72nd Street. Heading the other direction, you're heavy from 72nd back to 680 eastbound on I-80. And then westbound Dodge, that's still pretty jammed from 680 over past 144th. That's a look at traffic. I'm Steve Parker.
10: It's going to be a smoky summer.
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6: 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And first, I want to report to you that in the World Cup, Norway is over Iraq 2-1. So they have literally scored three times in this game.
9: Goals, goals, goals,
6: much
9: baby.
6: Breaking the stereotype on the Chris Baker show. Soccer, they've got three total goals. So there you go. All right. I want to talk to you real quick, and I'm going to ask you, I'm going to ask you to pray for a friend of my family. And I know many of you either know his father or his mom, Dustin and Melissa Dubas. They're neighbors. Their son, Dominic, was the victim of a hit-and-run driver in Austin, Texas, and he currently is in the hospital with severe injuries. And to be honest, I coached him playing baseball, and he was always a tough kid, a good kid. He was never nervous. There was no situation that ever rattled him. He just went and took care of business and always delivered. A really good kid. Grew up, joined the Air Force, became a firefighter in the Air Force. And he was on a vacation in Austin, Texas, where he was run over by a driver who left the scene. And he is currently in the hospital. And I'm going to ask you to pray for him and his family. The power of prayer is amazing. And currently, Dominic has already beat a lot of odds to still be here with us. I spoke with his father earlier, and Dustin told me that yesterday, I believe it was Dominic's grandfather, came to the hospital in Austin. And they said, Dominic, if you know we're here, blink twice. And he did. That was yesterday. Today, not having a good day. And so I'm going to ask you to pray for this family because they're living the nightmare that every parent has. And just to make it even worse, they finally got the Austin police. The Austin police does not have a great reputation. It's a moonbat town run by moonbats. And but the Austin police have stepped up and done really good work. And they have They know who did it now. They have video of Dominic when he was run over. They know the car. And now one of the friends of the driver has come forward and said, he did it. I know he did it because he called me and said, my car's messed up. Can you please come get me? So they got his phone number and they pinged his phone. Well, it turns out that the driver drove around the area of the accident for quite some time afterwards. And they continued tracking the phone until he crossed back into Mexico. The police know who this guy is. He's an illegal alien. It's very common for criminal aliens to do exactly what this guy has done, which is commit a horrible crime, leave the carnage for the rest of us, and then disappear across the border where they can't be touched. Or at least that's what Eswin Mejia thought after he killed Sarah Root. He got out of jail. He went to Honduras. And when President Trump was inaugurated, one of the first things he did was send somebody to go get that guy and brought him back. And finally, that family has some justice. I don't know if that's what's going to happen to Melissa and Dustin, but I really would ask that you pray for Dominic, pray for him to get better, and pray for strength for both him and his family, because they're really great people. And this is just a shame. But that's what open borders do. That's what happens when our political leaders forget about us. And that's not a shot at any political party. All these guys, they're the ones that caused this. They caused this by ignoring those of us who asked them to do something for the last 30 years. Anyway, there you go. Please pray for Dominic and his parents. And that's what I would ask. And if you just say one a day for him, I'm sure it'll make a difference. All right. Anyway, that's it. I'm Chris Baker. And there we go. Glenn Beck is next. And I was going to play something funny to get out of this, but let's see. Nope, don't have anything.
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3: Things are starting to loosen up for us now on the Tuesday drive, although still some pretty heavy traffic coming out of the 680 interchange onto eastbound I-80. That's heavy over to 72nd. It's really picked up, though, over on the westbound side of I-80. And still a little slow westbound Dodge out of the 680 interchange over to about 132nd Street. No accidents working. That's a look at traffic. I'm Steve Parker.
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31: Terror plot stopped in its tracks. I'm Lisa Lacerra, Fox News. The FBI is searching for more suspects connected to a plan to attack last weekend's UFC event at the White House. 5 suspects already in custody.
32: Investigators tell Fox the plan was to use drones with explosives to hit buildings near the UFC Freedom 250 event, which would force a mass evacuation and steer crowds toward a pre-staged sniper team. A, quote, second wave was allegedly planning to storm the White House gate. Those accused of being involved in the alleged plot arrested in Ohio, Nebraska, Missouri, and California.
31: Fox's David Spunt in Washington. The FBI says the mother of one of the suspects helped break up the plot.
32: In Ohio, investigators say 19-year-old Tyson Proper's mother called police after she was concerned about her son's recent conduct, including firearms purchases and his communications with people online.
31: One suspect told investigators the goal was to target what he called capitalist elites, billionaires, and those getting donations from the American-Israeli Public Affairs Committee. Vice President J.D. Vance set to travel to Switzerland Friday for the signing of the tentative deal with Iran. He tells Fox's The Five.
33: United States wins either way. As the president said, either they get nothing, we destroy their nuclear program and the Straits of Hormuz are open, or they fundamentally transform themselves, and that's a big win too. It's really up to them.
31: Iran says the deal calls for Israel to withdraw from Lebanon, a condition already rejected by Israel. This is Democrats in Congress calling on the administration to provide details of the agreement. With a vote of 47-48, the Senate tried and failed again to advance a war powers resolution that would end the military action in Iran. 4 Republicans joined most Democrats in supporting the resolution. And the Trump administration moving oversight of special education and civil rights out of the Department of Education. 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
0: An Omaha man is in custody in connection to an alleged planned attack on the UFC fight at the White House over the weekend. 31-year-old Abraham Hermosillo Alvarez was arrested Sunday. The DOJ claims he's the ringleader behind the plot, which authorities say would have included deploying drones armed with explosives at and around the event and shooting fleeing survivors. The Nebraska Department of Transportation says there were 15 people killed in 14 crashes in Nebraska in May. Of the people killed, 8 were not wearing seatbelts, 4 were on the interstate, 6 on highways, and 5 were on local roads. Investigators say an improperly discarded cigarette caused a fire that left a Lincoln hotel a total loss. The Fairfield by Marriott Inn and Suites in North Lincoln caught fire on Monday night. No injuries were reported. I'm Chris Turner.
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0: Partly cloudy skies overnight, a low of 68 expected. Wednesday, a cloudy start to the day before skies gradually clear. It'll be warmer with a high of 92. Another night in the low 60s on Wednesday night and a return to the 80s on Thursday. I'm Chris Turner.
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2: Hello, America. Welcome to the Glenn Beck Program. It is Tuesday. I want to get right to our guest.

0: The decision to follow Christ was gradual. I was raised in sort of an unchurched but very devout household. My grandmother would take us to church every now and then, but not regularly. I didn't feel like I had a church home. And so I became, as a teenager, sort of an early 20s kid, like a lot of kids who were raised in that background, but weren't properly formed in a real faith community, you know, sort of an arrogant atheist. I was one of these people who thought that I knew better. And I went about trying to achieve every marker of worldly success. You know, I wanted to go to the best schools, and I wanted to have the best job. I wanted to make the most money. I wanted something prestigious to hang my hat on. And I kind of got to this point where I had won all of these elite competitions. I was at Yale Law School. Things were going very well for me personally. And I was kind of looking around and saying, you know what? Those people that I dismissed as simpletons, they're much happier and much healthier and much more interesting people than the elite crew that I seem to be joining. And if they have something that's kind of anchoring them, maybe there's something deeper to what's going on here. Maybe the inspiration for their character and their wisdom is this Jesus Christ figure that I'd kind of discarded. And so that was not like a conversion on the road to Damascus. That was me slowly seeing reflections of Christian truth and the way that various Christians live their lives and the way that they raise their families. And over time, I just started to think, you know what? There's something real here. And then when you decide that there's something real here, then I think I wanted to give my family what I didn't have as a kid, which is a real formation, like an actual church community. And I kind of, you know, experimented with different churches and went to a number of different places and eventually, you know, found a home in a church that we love. And that's kind of where we are today.
1: Your story is just absolutely, you're one of the most fascinating guys I think alive today. Your story is just fascinating. You talk in the book about Peter Thiel, and you wrote, Peter gave voice to something I'd been feeling, but not fully understood. I was obsessed with achievement per se, not accomplishing something meaningful, but to win a social competition. I think that's what you just addressed. People will say your relationship with Peter Thiel is all about high tech. Some uncharitably will say that, you know, he funded your campaign and so you're going to usher in a new, you know, high tech oligarchy. But it seems that your relationship is more spiritual. Was that accurate reading in this?
0: Yeah, so one of the things that happened, so Peter was a friend of mine before, you know, we sort of ever were talking about politics, but you know, one of the things, and by the way, Peter's a very unorthodox Christian. Like, I want to be fair on that, yeah. that account.
1: Right.
0: You know, he has very, like, unconventional views about a whole host of things. Sometimes I disagree with him, sometimes I agree with him. But what Peter sort of almost gave me permission is that I was in law school. I was calling myself an atheist at the time. And, you know, he came and gave a talk, and he talked more about spirituality and religion than he did about business or politics. And I sort of realized, like, whether you agree or disagree with this guy, his Christianity is much more interesting than the atheism of the people that I see surrounding me. Like, there's something there that I kind of dismissed as a kid. And that started me down, again, this pathway of sort of re-exploring and rediscovering my own faith. But, you know, definitely, you know, seeing this guy who was smarter than anybody I had met, who was obviously very wealthy, very successful, sort of realizing that this idea that I had in my head that Christianity was for superstitious people and atheism was for smart people. And that was the categorization that I had made falsely. And there were a lot of people, Peter was one of them, but there were a lot of people who slowly over time revealed that to be fundamentally an arrogance that was deeply corrosive to my own soul.
1: You are in a religion and a political party, I think, that is hard to square at times because of the Pope. You and Marco, you know, you have things you have to do as the president of vice president of the United States, your foreign policy objectives in Iran, the Pope is against. What you have to do on immigration, you view it one way, he views it another way. Even now, I mean, the press is even saying, you know, the fraud task force initiative is, you know, an attempt again just to target Somalis. How do you thread that needle with a Pope, a guy who seems to not appreciate what you believe politically, and yet he's your spiritual leader?
0: Well, I think

0: couple things. First of all, I think this is true of sort of all Christianity, is you have, you know, certain people who are going to disagree politically with what me or the president or Secretary Rubio or anybody else does, and they're going to try to say you're not being Christian enough. And one interesting thing is that often those criticisms are made by people who say, I don't believe in Jesus, but you're not being Christian enough, which I always roll my eyes at a little bit. Now, obviously, that's not true of the Pope. The Pope is explicitly the leader of the Catholic Church. I'll say two things about the Pope, Glenn. So the first is that oftentimes I find that when the media reports on him as an antagonist of Donald Trump or as somebody who just rejects wholesale everything that Donald Trump says, and then I'll read what he actually says and I realize the Pope does sometimes have disagreements, but he's actually much more nuanced and much more subtle than what the media gives him credit for. They want to play up the conflict, but you know, even on the immigration issue, yes, he's criticized some of the policy directions that we've taken, but he's also said it's right for a nation to have borders, that newcomers have a duty to integrate into their host cultures. Like, those are things I very much agree with. The media doesn't talk about that because it's driving the narrative of conflict, but I actually think the Pope's thinking on how to apply, you know, Christian teaching to the world today is much more complicated than the left-right media spectacle drives home.
1: You know, when I saw the cover of the book a few weeks ago, I just looked at it quickly. I thought it was communism. I was like, oh, he's going to write a book on communism. And it's Communion is the name of the book, not communism. At a time when a vice president, you know, should be talking about communism, et cetera, that's the obvious thought. Why is it important that you wrote a book on communion?
0: Well, because one, I obviously had a very complicated, but I think in some ways a very common way to finding my own faith, where I was raised Christian, fell away from it, and came back to it. I mean, now I think a lot, and I think a lot of Christian parents are asking themselves the question, why is it that we, or you know, maybe they've raised a kid who's fallen away from the faith, or maybe they're raising children in the faith, and they're sort of thinking about why didn't that stick, or how do I make it stick so that they don't have the same journey that I did? I think there are a lot of people, especially in the wake of Charlie Kirk's assassination, who are thinking about spirituality, who are, you know, going back to church. We see a lot of young people in particular who are returning to church, but maybe like me, they didn't have the proper formation. And so I felt that this was something important that I wanted to say. It's obviously not a very political book. It's not a conventional politician's book. It's not like I have the 8-point policy proposal in the final chapter to solve all the problems. But I just thought it was something that was valuable and meaningful to say. I've been writing this book for 10 years, and I kind of had this moment of, well, I'm either going to publish it now or I'm never going to publish this thing. So I might as well just get it out there, say what I need to say. And obviously, you know, people are going to take from it what they will. But the one thing I'd ask, Glenn, is that, you know, if you find it meaningful, great. But I think that there are so many different pathways to Christ. And I think, you know, for some people, it's the Pentecostal church that my dad called home. For some people, it's the Southern Baptist church that a lot of my friends call home. I think what's really cool and dynamic about American Christianity is that we're sort of forced to reckon with a lot of very complicated issues because our faith is constantly being challenged, both by non-Christians, but also, I think, importantly, by our fellow Christians who are asking very important questions about the meaning and nature of God. That's what I love about the American church, and that's one of the things that I hope to contribute to in some small way.
1: So I have to ask you a couple of questions on Iraq, or I'm sorry, on Iran.
0: Sure.
1: We are supposedly, we have now apparently electronically signed a peace deal. We don't know what is in it yet. You've come out and said, you know, some of the things are wrong that are being said. How do you negotiate with an apocalyptic end times 12er regime? And what makes you confident that we can, as the president has said on the outset, get no support for proxies, end of the missile program, and no nukes? Do we have those, and how do you lock them in with, I'll be honest, crazy people that think they're living in the end times?
0: Let me say a few things about this. First of all, Glenn, you know, the president is, I mean, one of the most important lessons that he's given me in international negotiation or anything is you don't trust anybody. I don't trust the words. I don't trust the commitments, though they have committed to stop funding terrorism and to stop, you know, building or buying a nuclear weapon. Those commitments are there, but I trust people's actions. And so the way that we set up that deal, given the president's directives, is if they perform the things that they say they're going to perform, then they get a lot of relief. And if they don't perform any of those things, then they get nothing. And for the United States, either way, Glenn, we're in a great position. They don't get 1 cent of American money, regardless of how this deal takes place. They don't get any sanctions relief unless they perform. But we got the Straits of Hormuz open. Oil is now down below $80 today. We have their military still destroyed, their defense industrial base still destroyed, their nuclear program still destroyed. And now the president's saying, you know what, if you want to behave like a normal country, we're going to treat you like a normal country. And if not, the United States still has all the cards, and there's no skin off our back for entering into this negotiation.
1: And no support for proxies, end of the missile program, and no nukes for sure.
0: Correct, Glenn. And if they don't do that, then they don't get any of the benefits of the bargain. And that's really the whole point here. As I keep on sort of hearing people say, well, the Iranians get this or the Iranians get that, and they miss out the part where the Iranians get some sanctions relief, you know, the ability to sell their oil, for example, if they do what they promised they would do. That's the fundamental point of this deal, is we reward good behavior. We don't do anything if the Iranians don't meet their end of the bargain.
1: So I like your stance on, you know, you're a very big skeptic on military interventionism, as I am. We have to learn our lessons from the 20th century. As a Christian, however, it is hard to watch a regime slaughter its own people who are just, to use an American term, yearning to breathe free. We hoped that we would be able to have, you know, a free people in Iran by the end of this. It doesn't look like that is part of the plan at all. Can that be done without military intervention, without regime change, which I don't want, you don't want, Trump doesn't want?
0: Well, I think what the president has said is, one, we've given the Iranian people an opportunity here. Their military is substantially weaker. I mean, it's effectively gone. Their conventional military is effectively gone. If the Iranian people want to rise up and make, you know, their own country or make their own political future, then obviously the president of the United States would be happy to deal with whatever new government they produce. But we're not going to force that on anybody. I think this is what is fundamentally different from Trump's foreign policy compared to, you know, Barack Obama's or George W. Bush's, is we will empower people on the ground who yearn to breathe free, but we're not going to force them to do what, you know, we're not going to force them to elect their own government. What we're going to do is pursue our best interests. And what did the United States want out of this? We wanted an Iran that didn't have a nuclear weapon. We wanted an Iran that had a conventional military that was not able to threaten its allies in the region. And that's what we got. And so the president is saying, we accomplished what we wanted to accomplish. We accomplished what we needed to. I think it's actually a great virtue and wisdom of the president's foreign policy that he's now saying, you know what, now we're going to go do something else that's not related to our core national security objectives. He's saying, we got what we came for. Let's negotiate with these guys to see if they're willing to change their behavior. And if not, we still got what we came for fundamentally.
1: Well, I appreciate all the hard work that you do. I know how tired you are. That guy never sleeps. So thank you for all of the hard work that you guys have all done. Your next interview, I think you're going right from this to The View, and I don't know why you're, and I know you talk about it in the book, so you won't say it, but I will. Why are you hanging out with the sad cat ladies? What, I mean, what do you need from The View? What do you hope to get from The View?
0: I would appreciate the prayers of you and your audience, Glenn, because I'm certainly going to need it here in about 30 minutes. But, you know, the president's attitude on this is, and I really do believe this, is you go everywhere, you go anywhere to try to take the message. I mean, we'll talk about the book, obviously. We're going to talk about, I'm sure, about the Iran deal, about other policies of the administration. What I love about this administration is we go everywhere. And The View has a lot of people who watch it. Now, most of them are not sympathetic to the administration, but if every 10 people who watch that show are not fans of ours, but you get the message out to one open-minded person, that was worth it in my view. And that's how we're going to win the future, is actually to go out and persuade people, even in hostile places.
1: Good for you. Good for you. J.D. Vance, thank you very much, Mr. Vice President. Appreciate
0: Thanks, Glenn. Take care,
1: talk again.
0: Bye.
1: You bet. You bet. Bye-bye. Let me just take a quick break. 10 seconds, station ID.
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1: I'm getting shouted in my ear the whole time. Gotta go. He's gotta go. He's gotta go. He's gotta go. He's gotta go. I know he's gotta go. I know he's gotta go. I've got an interview to do. But Ricky, your initial thoughts on what he had to say.
3: I was really, really proud that you asked the crazy cat lady question. And it, but it also affirmed my hunch that he is doing a worldwide book tour with even the crazy cat ladies, because there is no demographic he wants to leave untouched for future presidential runs.
1: And he is one of the guys that can meet with anyone and can handle any room. I mean, he's a very rare politician that can not pander, but handle himself in such a way to where, you know, in a room of 100 people, maybe, you know, two or three will say, wow, that was actually a really good answer. You know, in a very hostile room, he has a way of being able to handle that. So, you know, good for him.
3: He became Jason, a rock star.
1: Sorry, go ahead.
3: I was just going to say quickly, he became a rock star during the election when he would go on all this opposition media and come out completely unscarred. He's a great debater.
1: I've only got a minute. Jason, did he say what you needed him to say on the, you know, no interventionism? And I tried to hold him to that.
4: I think, I noticed that. I think that deserves a lot more discussion, because I'm trying to interpret how he answered and where I see they can wiggle out of some things.
1: Okay, well, I didn't feel he was trying to get wiggle room, but let's talk about it. We'll get into that next. Analyze what he just said about Iran, because that's more than I think he has given, or anybody has given, on Iran so far. But apparently we have a digital signature on some deal. They're going to be releasing the details. The president is still with the G7 summit over in Europe, coming back, and we'll have more on all of that. And the summer of 250 continues. More in a minute.
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2: France takes down Senegal 3-1 in group play action. French star Kylian Mbappe scores twice to become the country's all-time leading goal scorer. Mbappe now has 58 career goals. Two more matches are on the docket for today, including defending champion Argentina taking on Algeria at 9 o'clock.
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0: A new Bill of Rights song is out at Torch250.com. 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
1: 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If you are looking to teach your kids the history of the United States, if you are looking to deepen their understanding, even your understanding of the Bill of Rights, which I have to tell you, it's not good. I mean, mine wasn't good. There's a lot to learn when it comes to the Bill of Rights. This is a question you should ask every single politician that is running. Could you explain the Seventh Amendment? Could you explain the Sixth Amendment, Fourth Amendment, anything other than 1, 2, 5, or 10? Okay. Maybe even 10. Maybe you could probably even get 10. Just ask them. Can you explain it? I can guarantee you most of them can't. Okay. If they don't understand that, you shouldn't vote for them. Because it shows that they are just saying, oh, I believe in the Constitution, but they can't explain it. Now, can you explain it? You can with Torch250.com. It is, a new program that we're running all summer long on history and on education. It is our first time in, you know, dipping our toe into the water of giving you some information that will teach you, but also help you teach your children. And it comes with, you know, music that is like Schoolhouse Rock. Each amendment has its own song. The Second Amendment, is out today. First Amendment came out last week. Second Amendment is out today. You'll be able to get that and teach your kids, and have great conversations with them through the summer at, Torch250.com. If you're already a member of the Torch, you get it for free already. 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Okay. So just did an interview with J.D. Vance. Let's start with the Iran news. In it, I asked him a couple of questions. You know, can you deal with 12ers? How do you deal with them? And Jason, his answer to me was, well, you don't trust them. You verify and you hold back things that, you know, you can, you know, punish them with. And it sounds like we are relieving the burden of sanctions against them if they sign this. Is that the way you interpreted? Ricky, I want to bring you in on this too. Jason, go ahead.
2: That's what it sounded like to me. And I don't want to call it a non-answer. I think it's one of the fallacies of how past presidents and administrations and people in general have dealt with Iran. So this is the baseline of Iran. Their eventual goals have not changed. Who they are has not changed. Their capability at the moment has changed. But what they really want to do is exactly the same. They want to spread out all over the Middle East. They still have the same 12er ideology. They want to encircle Israel, destroy Israel.
1: But that was, I think, covered with the question that I had about the people. You can't do these things unless you have regime change. And that is not what the president wants. That's not, if it takes boots on the ground, I don't want it. I don't want it. I will take a push them back for several years on the nuclear front and, yeah, kick the can down the road. But as long as we have really, truly kicked that can way down the road, I'm kind of okay because of the other things that we could do to destabilize their government. Look at what they're doing to us. Look at what other countries are doing to us to destabilize. They are so weak. I don't think it would be hard for us to destabilize their nation. And that's up for them then. You know, if the people want to rise up, good, we'll help you. You know, not directly with, you know, intervention and military, but we'll help you. But it's up to you to do it.
2: Yeah.
1: Wasn't that covered?
2: I guess. I'm trying to interpret.
1: You just disagree with it.
2: Well, no. So I'm trying to interpret his answers and then what we have not seen in the deal yet, which is kind of unfair because we might see some of these things in the deal. But I'm worried. You asked specifically, and you asked it in a follow-up. You said, so no nuclear program, no long-range missile program, and support for proxies. And he answered with correct, Glenn. So I'm not exactly sure which part of that is the correct portion, but I see a lot of wiggle room without having seen the deal yet. And I could be wrong on this when we see the deal, but I see them having some wiggle room by saying, look, they're extremely diminished. Just like what you just said. We've destroyed their military. They have no military. They're broke. They have no, you know, they're on the verge of collapse as it is. I could see them looking, you know, using that as an excuse to say, well, this is why we didn't include specifics like missile programs, support for proxies, things like that, because they don't have it right now, and they're not going to be able to have that in the future. Well, eventually, as
1: No, I didn't get that impression. I would think that would be shady if that's what he meant. I mean, because I asked him specifically, so none of these things. None of these things. These are not. This is involved, and we're getting those things done. And he said, that's correct. So I guess, I mean, that's a slippery answer if you don't actually have that in writing, that they're not going to do those things. If it's just, well, we've pounded them back to the Stone Age. I mean, we know they're going to do those things, but that would be against the treaty that we just did. And so then we could say, okay, well, then you're not getting this stuff because it's against the treaty.
2: Well, we're completely talking out of our rears on this because we have not seen the text of the deal. But if the text of the deal, if they could not get the Iranians to sign off on curtailing their missile program, if they would not agree to not support proxies, well, then I think the wiggle room, and this is where I would push back and object to the text if that's how it is. I would say, well, you haven't really stopped anything because their main focus, their 12er ideology, everything has not changed. We've just set them back and they're still going to try this in the future. That's what worries me about this.
1: Well, we know they're going to try it in the future, even if it's in writing. That's a different thing. But I think I agree with you. I would want it in writing. I can understand how they're not going to want that in writing. Mm-hmm. I mean, Ricky, where do you stand on this?
3: Well, I was curious. Yeah, I wanted to know why you believe we don't have the text of the deal public yet. One, and then two, how are they going to hold the regime accountable when they will find ways to fund proxies? The Trump administration seems to signal that they think that just by ending the sanctions or applying sanctions and applying financial pressure will be enough to disincentivize the regime, but I'm not sure that's true.
1: So I don't think it is true. I think here's what we learned. Here's what we learned. President Trump went in and kicked the can down the road. Okay, let me give you the most uncharitable view of it. Kick the can down the road farther than any other president has kicked the can down the road. Reason why I was for this was because we were not kicking the can down the road. However, I think what we learned is these guys, there was not the movement inside. The IRGC was stronger than the people, and it was stronger than the non-crazy people. Okay. The 12ers are the strength in that regime. That is something we had to learn for ourselves. Okay. We suspected, I hoped the other way, but we now know the 12ers are fully in charge. Okay. And there's no way of getting them out unless you kill all of them because nobody's going to stand up against them. So that was the new information that we got since the war. And you could say, well, you were naive for believing, you know, that you could, that they weren't in charge, whatever. That's fine. So then you're down to whichever one of those you believe that we were naive to believe that in the first place, you know, or it was worth a shot. We did it and we kicked the can much further down the road, which I'm not happy about. But since you can't get them out, we know they're going to, rebuild. They are not capable of doing the things that they were capable of doing just a few months ago. They're not. At least we hope. We hope they're not. If that gives us more time, that gives us more time. Not a happy ending, but an okay ending. I'm much happier with that ending than I would be if we would have now sent troops into Iran and then, you know, kicked the regime out and then had another Iraq on our hands. I would have really been unhappy with that. So I'm happy-ish with this ending if it turns out we've only kicked the can down the road, but a long way. Does that help explain?
2: Yeah, it does. And I think that, and again, once the text of this comes out, that's when we are going to know a lot more. And it's very hard for me to comment before actually seeing that text.
1: That's why we didn't yesterday.
2: Exactly right. And I mean, I think that possibly even the delay on this is, I would love to hear, you know, the vice president's, you know, answer on, is this really a peace deal? Or is this really more like a ceasefire while all of these things that we're worried about are ironed out over the next 30 to 60 days? I'd love to know that as well. That's possibly why we haven't seen a lot of the text there, because they're still working on it. This could still go a completely different way to where a lot of these concerns we have are ironed out and addressed. We just don't really have that much information right now, but I believe full transparency is the best way to go forward. Whatever you do have, just let us know what you do have. That way we can be just as informed as the government is. They start this.
1: Well, the president has to release what is in this. I think you're right. I think it's still being ironed out, even though they've said that we have a digital signature on it already. So maybe I'm wrong. Maybe it's just political waiting. He's out of the country. He is waiting until it comes back. They're supposed to sign it officially on Friday. Maybe that's when we find out. So I don't know what the reason is. I will tell you, I am hopeful that this is at least what I said. It is a long-term kicking the can down the road. I am hopeful that it is more than that, but I'm not optimistic. I'm going to reserve all other comments on this, because why speculate any further than that, until we actually know? Because, you know, Trump proves us wrong all the time and proves the media wrong all of the time. Let's wait until we see what it actually is. All right. I'm going to make up a commercial here for the interview with the vice president. So let me tell you about a couple of sponsors of ours. First of all, cybercrime is the gift that keeps on giving, even after, you know, they get what, you know, they get what's yours. You know, you can't take it back. You can't get it. You're still looking at a damaged credit rating or compromised employment background checks or anything like that. You know, you might not even be able to pay your bills on time. And then all of that piles up. And before you know it, you're up to your elbows in huge problems. It's why it's so much better to have LifeLock, because everything you have could be on the line. 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And culture rarely changes entirely in some single dramatic moment. It just doesn't. It changes gradually through 1,000 small decisions made by 1,000 different people over a long period of time. And it changes when a school board adopts a new policy, when a city council makes a decision that seems small at the time, when certain organizations receive funding while others don't, and when one set of values is reinforced day after day while another set is slowly pushed to the margins. 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
1: So just got a tweet in from somebody who is an insider. Founder 1791 just wrote and said, so Glenn, you're okay with kicking the can way down the road where our kids and grandkids will end up having to fight in the Middle East? They need to be totally defeated. A regime change is totally secured. Israel will have no problems. Okay. Founder, here's where we differ. I agree with you 100%. I've said it on the air 100 times, if not 1,000 times. But I've learned two things in this. One, 12ers will have to be dealt with like the Nazis. I suspected that, but didn't know for sure. Thought maybe hoped we could topple this regime, but you can't. They're all going to have to be killed like we killed the Nazis. So that means total war. And here's the second thing I learned in this. Americans will not do it. And I am not going to support a war that the Americans are not for. I'm not going to do it. That's Vietnam. That would tear us apart. That will destroy us. And they will win in the end. Okay. I am not going to support a war that the American people will not fight. If you're not willing to fight, and I mean the country has to be united like we were in World War II. The country has to be united in we're taking these sons of bitches down. Because we never lose a war that we choose to fight. We lose the wars we choose to sit out. We choose to say, I don't know, I'm kind of tired, I've had enough of this. Gas prices are too high. So, two things I learned. Gotta fight them like you fought the Nazis. Number two, America's not prepared to do that. So, kick the can down the road, because that is what the American people will support. And we still are a nation that doesn't have a dictator. Interesting, isn't it, left?
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